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1: Yo.
0: Open up, man.
1: What do you want, man?
0: My girl just caught me.
1: You made her catch you?
0: I don't know how I let this happen.
1: But who?
0: The girl next door, you know?
1: Man.
0: I don't know what to do.
1: Say it wasn't you.

0: Britain. It was an amazing job. We had them under investigation. They were looking to do big damage to our fort, and working with the British worked out great. We had them under view for a long time, and we got them.
1: The Prime Minister's calling for calm on all sides as protests continue to block a controversial Orange Order march from happening. Protesters have blocked a nationalist road in Northern Ireland after the High Court in Belfast allowed the Orange Men to march. There are concerns about the impact the cost of living crisis is having on blind and partially sighted people. A report's found more than half of those affected feel the rise in energy prices has had a knock-on effect on their well-being. The research from the Royal National Institute of Blind People also shows around 9 in 10 don't feel their disability benefits go far enough. Mike Werdingham is from there.
2: It's an extraordinary statistic, and it puts those people in an impossible situation where we're not able to thrive, maintain relationships, be part of our communities.
1: It's been confirmed Avanti West Coast Rail services will be under public ownership from March. Ministers say nationalisation will be supported by a plan to boost infrastructure, cut delays and push passenger experience. In sport, the Republic of Ireland bounced back from an opening Nations League defeat with a 3-0 win over Israel. Neither side shook hands before kick-off in Hungary. Wales remain winless in 2026 after losing 2-0 away to Denmark. And England's cricketers eased to a 223-run victory in the deciding one-day international with Sri Lanka to take the series 2-1. That's the latest.
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2: It's understood counter-terror police are investigating if Iran is linked to a suspected bomb plot on an RAF base. Five men have been arrested on suspicion of explosives and terrorism offences after three vehicles were stopped on their way to Fairford in Gloucestershire. A number of homes in the nearby village of Welford have been evacuated. Donald Trump has described the arrests as a great thing.
3: Working with

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2: It's understood counter-terrorism police are investigating whether Iran is linked to a suspected bomb plot at an RAF base in Gloucestershire. Five men are being questioned on suspicion of terrorist and explosives offences after three vehicles were stopped by armed police near the Fairford site yesterday morning. It's home to US bomber aircraft. Police and crime commentator Danny Shaw says assessing possible involvement from Tehran is reasonable.
3: We know that Iran poses a threat to the UK, and they warned in the summer about that very publicly when two of their organisations were declared threats under the National Security Act.
2: Both Donald Trump and Andy Burnham have praised the efforts of authorities here. Most protesters in Portadown have dispersed after spending last night trying to prevent the Orange Order from marching down the Garvaki Road. Northern Ireland's First Minister Michelle O'Neill, who joined the nationalist protesters, urged them to stay the course. It's been confirmed Avanti West Coast rail services will be publicly owned from March on.

0: Woods. Andy Burnham says it means passengers, not shareholders, will come first. 3 years after the famous sycamore gap tree was illegally felled, a ring of new shoots is flourishing around its stump. The National Trust says the growth is now 2 to 3 feet tall, raising hopes that the tree can recover. In sport, England's cricketers have secured a dominant 223-run win in the third one-day international against Sri Lanka to wrap up a 2-1 series victory. Tom Banton posted 126 to help the hosts set their opponents a target of 356 at the Oval. Captain Harry Brooks says it was a very satisfying display.
1: I thought that was a near perfect performance there. I thought everybody chipped in beautifully and an exceptional win.
0: The Republic of Ireland have the first points of their Nations League campaign after a 3-0 victory over Israel. Neither side shook hands before the controversial fixture in Hungary. And Wales suffered a second defeat in a row, losing 2-0 away to Denmark. And that's the latest.
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2: Detectives investigating a suspected terror plot against an RAF base say they're confident the response was based on preparations. Five men are being questioned on suspicion of explosives and terrorism offences after three vans were stopped in Gloucestershire. They'd been travelling to Fairford, which is used by the US. It's understood police are investigating possible links with Iran. Maggie Blythe, who's Gloucestershire's temporary chief constable, says the 85 evacuated households are a priority.
3: These arrests will no doubt have caused some shock and anxiety, and we want those living locally to RAF Fairford and across Gloucestershire to be sure and to know that as agencies we're working closely together to support them.
2: Protesters who blocked a road in Portadown to stop a contentious Loyal Order parade have mostly dispersed. Thousands of people gathered on the Garvaki Road yesterday to stop the Orange Order parade from passing along the route. The Drumcree parade's been allowed for the first time in 28 years. The Transport Secretary's announced Avanti West Coast rail services will be nationalised in March. That's when the contract with its current operator runs out. In sport, Tom Benton helped England's cricketers thrash Sri Lanka by 223 runs in the deciding ODI. The opener's 126 contributed to 335 for 7 at the Oval. Head coach Brendan McCullum says they showed strength and depth to secure the series 2-1.
4: You make three changes to the side after the last game. You take out Joss Butler, Jacob Bethel, Sam Curran, Adil Rashid, the four big players for us, and then the likes of Tom Benton, who's playing obviously

0: in a slightly unfamiliar role at the top, excels throughout the series.
1: The Republic of Ireland were 3-0 winners in their controversial Nations League game against Israel. Wales remain without a win in 2026 after a 2-0 defeat away to Denmark. And tickets for next year's Oasis tour have sold out, with Liam Gallagher posting on social media to say, "That's all, folks. They're playing 42 dates." That's the latest.
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2: It's understood counter-terrorism police are investigating whether Iran is linked to a suspected bomb plot at an RAF base. Five men are under arrest after three vehicles on their way to Fairford were stopped yesterday. The US Air Force operates there, and Donald Trump's claimed the suspects were looking to do big damage. Nick Aldworth is a former UK counter-terrorism national coordinator. He feels we're well equipped to deal with such threats.
3: We've got amazing emergency responders, and you know, that does extend from those first responders who will have been the first to attend this incident through to the military, who are clearly conducting a very sensitive operation at the moment.
2: Protesters who blocked a road in Portadown to stop a contentious Loyal Order parade have mostly dispersed. Thousands of people gathered on the Garvaki Road yesterday to stop the Orange Order parade from passing along the route. Northern Ireland's First Minister Michelle O'Neill was among them. The Drumcree parade has been allowed for the first time in 28 years. DUP leader Gavin Robinson is accusing the Sinn Féin politician of breaking the law.
4: It is shameful that we see on the streets of Portadown in Garvaki Road a First Minister, a collection of ministers and a series of elected representatives who are manifestly breaching their pledge of office.
2: The Transport Secretary's announced Avanti West Coast rail services will be nationalised in March. That's when the contract with its current operator runs out. Wildlife trusts in England are urging the government to prioritise access to nature. Research reveals many people lack parks, woodlands or wetlands within a 15-minute walk from their home. In sport, the Republic of Ireland bounced back from an opening Nations League defeat with a 3-0 win over Israel. Neither side shook hands before kick-off. Wales remain winless in 2026 after losing 2-0 away to Denmark. And England's cricketers eased to a 223-run victory in the deciding one-day international with Sri Lanka to take the series 2-1. That's the latest.
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2: It's understood counter-terrorism police are investigating whether Iran is linked to a suspected bomb plot at an RAF base in Gloucestershire. Five men are being questioned on suspicion of terrorist and explosives offences after three vehicles were stopped by armed police near the Fairford site yesterday morning. It's home to US bomber aircraft. Police and crime commentator Danny Shaw says assessing possible involvement from Tehran is reasonable.
3: We know that Iran poses a threat to the UK, and they warned in the summer about that very publicly when two of their organisations were declared threats under the National Security Act.
2: Both Donald Trump and Andy Burnham have praised the efforts of authorities here. Protesters have mostly dispersed after being told there'll be a fresh process to address the Drumcree dispute. Sinn Féin's First Minister Michelle O'Neill joined thousands of demonstrators in Portadown, trying to stop the loyalist Orange Order marching down the mainly nationalist Gavaki Road. The highly contentious parade was allowed for the first time in 28 years. The Avanti West Coast mainline will be nationalised in March. Andy Burnham says he's looking forward to more investment, fewer delays, and getting the basics right with the trains. It's claimed nearly 4 million referrals of children and young people for mental health support could be made before the next Parliament. There are warnings that support isn't keeping up with the rising levels of need. England's cricketers have secured a 223-run win in the third ODI against Sri Lanka, wrapping up a 2-1 series victory. Tom Banton posted 126 to help the hosts set their opponents to a target of 356 at the Oval. Captain Harry Brooks says it was very satisfying.
4: I thought that was near perfect performance there. I thought everybody chipped in beautifully and an exceptional win.
2: The Republic of Ireland have the first points of their Nations League campaign after a 3-0 win over Israel. Neither side shook hands before the game. And Wales suffered a second defeat in a row, losing 2-0 away to Denmark. And that's the latest.
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0: 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Now, Riverside reports at 7 with Ali Einson.
1: Five men remain in police custody over a suspected bomb plot at a military base in Gloucestershire used by the US Air Force. It's understood an investigation is considering possible Iranian links after police were alerted to three suspicious vans near RAF Fairford early on Sunday. Donald Trump's again suggested the arrests are part of a long-running investigation.
2: We know all about them and you'll be hearing about it very soon. We caught them.
1: Protesters have mostly dispersed after being told there'll be fresh process to address the Drumcree dispute. Sinn Féin's First Minister, Michelle O'Neill, joined thousands of demonstrators in Portadown, trying to stop the Unionist Orange Order marching down the mainly nationalist Garvaki Road in Portadown. The highly contentious parade was allowed for the first time in 28 years. Northern Ireland Secretary Sir Chris Bryant, who's meeting police and residents later, believes communication's key.
3: It's inevitable that people have their very strongly held views, and it's my job to try and help people bridge those kind of gaps. But I do want people to find it in their hearts to make a compromise, because it's only compromise that's going to get us through these difficult moments.
1: The Chancellor will take centre stage at Labour conference in Liverpool later. John Healey is expected to pledge a new age of industrialisation, insisting the party backs British shipbuilding by announcing billions of pounds for new maritime projects. The head of Unite's union is calling for income tax thresholds to be unfrozen and for more borrowing to fund investment. Sharon Graham, who led calls for Keir Starmer's resignation, has warned the Burnham government.
4: Workers and the working class in Britain can pay absolutely no more. They are on their knees, they have nothing left to give. They paid for the 2008 crash, they paid for what's happened in COVID, they're paying for black hole after black hole. That has to stop.
1: Experts have suggested puzzles may reduce memory and thinking problems linked to ageing. Researchers examined data for more than 11,500 people registered with GPs in England, Scotland and Wales. They concluded brain training and diet and exercise aren't expensive but can lead to significant benefits, even among some of the most severe examples of cognitive decline. And 3 years after the famous sycamore gap tree was illegally felled, a ring of new shoots is flourishing around its stump. The National Trust is saying growth is now 2 to 3 feet tall, raising hopes that the tree can recover. Saplings have also been grown from seeds collected at the site beside Hadrian's Wall. And tickets for the next year's Oasis tour has sold out. The band's 42 live shows will take place across Scotland, England, Germany, Spain and the Netherlands, France, Italy, the US and Ireland. 4 extra dates have been added, including 2 at Nebworth, the site of some of their most famous performances. And there are 3 selling windows each day over the weekend, designed to manage high demand and long waits. That's Riverside Reports. There's more in half an hour.
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1: And we have a mild and fairly bright day ahead. Any early fog should quickly clear and that'll leave us some hazy sunshine through the morning.

0: Rain could start to creep in later, becoming a little bit more persistent through the afternoon. We have highs of 21 degrees. Tonight, cloud builds, bringing more patchy and light drizzle with lows of 12. And looking ahead, Monday stays fairly bright, but it's turning very warm tomorrow. But whatever the weather, London's freshest fruit, veg and flowers are always in season at New Covent Garden Market, serving the capital 6 days a week from Nine Elms.
1: 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We've been here since the get-go. 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
2: Good morning, it's Riverside Breakfast with me, Jason Rosam.
3: Me, Ali Einson.
2: And Uber Boat by Thames Clippers, because London is better by boat. Very good morning to you. Oh, I think you missed something out in your news bulletin there, which I've just spotted online, Ali.
3: What, which is?
2: Greggs is leaving in Clapham High Street.
3: Oh, I know.
2: What are they going to do? I mean, what are Clappamites going
3: to
2: do?
3: Well, I think you need to have a word with IRN. They need to be reporting
2: outrageous.
3: That, yes.
2: Greggs in Clapham High Street's closing.
3: I'm surprised.
2: They've been chucked out by the landlord, apparently.
3: Okay.
2: I don't know what they've done wrong. Didn't pay their rent. I don't know.
3: Are they going to open somewhere else in Clapham?
2: Who knows? I think they would
3: probably
2: like to,
3: yes.
2: Wouldn't they?
3: They've just got to find a shop.
2: I suppose the nearest one would be... I'm just trying to think. Ballam? Is there one? Yeah, there's one in Ballam.
3: Okay.
2: You'd have to go all the way down to Ballam.
3: Yes.
2: Or Clapham Junction, maybe.
3: Clapham Junction. Must have a Greggs.
2: Anyway, good morning. It's a Monday morning. We're talking about that on a day we shouldn't be talking about that, really, because we're talking about healthy exploits today.
3: We are.
2: Here on Riverside Breakfast, because Richmond-upon-Thames has been named the healthiest place, not just of our four boroughs, Richmond, Wandsworth, Merton, Lambeth, here in southwest London.
3: Yes.
2: Not just London, but the healthiest place in the United Kingdom.
3: It's quite an accolade.
2: Isn't it? Richmond always tops these lists.
3: Yeah.
2: As you were telling me earlier when we were making the video.
3: Yes.
2: This new study looked at things like physical activity, obesity, smoking and alcohol consumption. Don't know why I'm looking at you when I'm saying that. And Richmond came out on top. Not for all the things like smoking and alcohol consumption.
3: No.
2: The least smoking and alcohol consumption.
3: Well, I think the least amount of people smoke in Richmond
2: than anywhere
3: else in the country.
2: 6% of people smoke in Richmond. That's really, really low. More than 3/4 of people there say they do at least 150 minutes of physical activity a week. And the boroughs also has some of the lowest smoking and obesity. Some of. It's not actually the then.
3: Mm.
2: Lowest smoking and obesity rates in the country. And of course, when you've got Richmond Park on your doorstep, you've got the River Thames, of course, that you can walk along. And more than 100 parks and green spaces on your doorstep. But what we want to ask this morning is, what is the healthiest thing you've done in the last 24 hours? Now, you could live in Merton, Wandsworth and Lambeth as well. And have done healthy stuff too. What is the healthiest thing you've done in the last 24 hours, please? Maybe you went for a run.
3: Well, have you been to the gym this morning?
2: Not this morning.
3: Oh, okay.
2: I'm going later.
3: Okay.
2: Walked the dog, maybe? You've walked the dog, haven't you? That's quite healthy.
3: Did we walk? Well, Ralph walked them.
2: Are you cycling to work right now?
3: Absolutely,
2: or have you cycled
3: not.
2: To work? Did you drag yourself to the gym this morning? Perhaps you chose the salad instead of the chips.
3: Unlikely.
2: No? Did you go to bed early? That's really... Sleep is so important.
3: Yes.
2: Did you resist opening that bottle of wine, Ali?
3: The answer is obviously clearly no to all of those things.
2: Did you take the stairs rather than the lift?
3: Well, I have to take the stairs to go to bed, but I did...
2: You don't have a lift?
3: I don't have a lift.
2: I think you should have one installed. What is the healthiest thing you've done in the last 24 hours, please? The healthiest thing you've done in the last 24 hours? Let us know. 07871 670 493 is the WhatsApp number. Do let us know about this. 07871 670 493. It'll be great to hear from you this morning on Riverside Breakfast.
3: Or you can email breakfast@riversideradio.com, or you can watch our lovely video and DM us on the socials @ThisIsRiverside.
2: Yeah, we've put that up on Instagram on the stories. So the healthiest thing you've done in the last 24 hours is
3: I've drunk.
2: Yeah, you've drunk something.
3: I've drunk.
2: She's
3: some...
2: drunk a shot.
3: I've
2: and it's not tequila.
3: It's not. That's that. It was quite fiery, actually.
2: She has drunk, and I've drunk one of these this morning as well, but mine is a ginger defense, and I have it every morning.
3: Okay.
2: You have drank the little M&S bottle of apple, ginger and lime, matcha and ginseng with lion's mane. Is that a mushroom?
3: I don't know.
2: I think lion's mane is a mushroom, isn't it?
3: I don't know. It's supposed to help cognitive ability, which is good because I don't really like puzzles.
2: A blend of cold-pressed apple, ginger and lime juice with lion's mane mushroom. I'm right.
3: Ah, there you go.
2: Matcha green tea, ginseng extract with added vitamins and zinc. Now, you had a shot of this before you came on air.
3: Yes.
2: And you went... Get.
3: So fiery. It's just really fiery.
2: Has it helped you, though, do you think?
3: I don't know.
2: To get us into the morning.
3: Well, I've read the news and the weather.
2: There you go. It's done it then, isn't it?
3: It's done it.
2: So that's the healthiest thing Ali's done. She's also got some raspberries there.
3: I do. I always eat raspberries
2: for breakfast. There we go. That's quite healthy, isn't it?
3: Yeah.
2: What about you?

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2: Quarter past seven, let's get the first one of the day then. How's it looking across South West London, Ali?
3: It's not looking so bad on the roads. We've got delays on the...
2: Monday, innit?
3: Yeah. People don't travel on a Monday morning, no, or a Friday. Anyway, delays on the M4 onto the elevated section eastbound. That's from Junction 3 to Junction 2, but it's not taking that long to get through that. We've also got slow traffic on Wandsworth Bridge Road northbound before the New King's Road. That means that the Wandsworth roundabout will be really congested by now as well. It was quite busy at 6 o'clock this morning, to be fair. We've got also the usual slow traffic on the A3 West Hill between Tibbetts Corner and the Upper Richmond Road. Over on the rail, severe delays on the Victoria line due to problems with the signals at Brixton. Major disruption on Southern at Victoria due to earlier lineside flyer at Clapham Junction, and it's affecting services across the network. There's no service on the Gatwick Express between Victoria and Brighton, and again that's due to the lineside fire. We've also got minor delays on the District line between Earls Court and Wimbledon. That's due to some cancellations. Minor delays on the Jubilee line to overrunning engineering works, and underground station is closed and trains not stopping on the Circle and District line at Bayswater. That's due to some staff shortages. However, if you're held up anywhere, you can let us know on the WhatsApp 07871 670493. That's the latest on our River, Roads and Rails. There's more in half an hour. Riverside,
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0: So 21 minutes past seven, then it's Monday morning, 28th of September, 2026. We've got no Tom this morning until about 8 o'clock.
1: About 8 o'clock.
0: So he's coming in, which is great because the Breakfast Grill, our weekly Monday morning quiz, is going to happen,
1: isn't
0: it?
1: I forgot all the pens at Ralph. I've got
0: more pens.
1: All sorts of stag and hen pens.
0: We'll just have to use these normal pens.
1: Well, no, you've still got the two I bought you before, but he's bought you more.
0: So our weekly Monday morning quiz, which happens after 9 a.m, which we battle it out amongst each other. That will happen just after 9 this morning. Philip in Norwood has got in touch on the email breakfast@riversideradio.com. Morning, Philip. Jason, Ali, I was in Iceland the other day. What, in the country? And saw they have a selection of Greg's Bakes to cook at home. That's right, they've done that for years.
1: You can get sausage rolls as well.
0: They also had Toby Carvery Fair there too. I didn't realise that.
1: They've got all sorts of like brands, like TGI Fridays, chicken.
0: They've also got Harry Ramsden battered sausages.
1: Yes, yeah, they've got loads of brands, frozen brands.
0: Which are great, along with its fish. Well, I've always said that whenever you go into an Iceland supermarket, you're always surprised.
1: Yeah.
0: They do some great stuff and at a decent price.
1: Yeah.
0: My brother worked for Iceland for nearly 20 years.
1: Wow.
0: He started out just stacking shelves.
1: Yeah.
0: He then became an assistant manager, then was a store manager, then was a regional manager. Didn't like being a regional manager, went back to being a store manager.
1: Okay.
0: And only left a couple of years ago.
1: Fair enough.
0: And worked for Iceland for a long, long, long, long, long time.
1: If I had a garage...
0: Do you know what he hated about it?
1: What?
0: And why he left?
1: No.
0: What? Robberies.
1: Oh,
0: theft. It just got too much.
1: Well, yeah.
0: Just got too much for him to deal with. He couldn't deal with it anymore.
1: Fair enough.
0: All the aggression and
1: it's
0: people
1: tough out there
0: trying to rob stuff all the time. It's awful.
1: Yeah, bad. If I had a garage,
0: terrible for shop workers,
1: and I could get a big chest freezer, I'd go to Iceland all the time. I really would.
0: Get your Greg's Bakes.
1: I just don't have enough freezer space.
0: The funny thing is that you mentioned that, Philip. We're talking about Clapham High Street here, and Greg's in Clapham High Street. The reason why we mentioned it is closing, but. They also closed the Iceland in Clapham High Street, which is next to the Waitrose.
1: So
0: Do you know the one on the corner? That was
1: so
0: closed already.
1: There's no Greggs to be had anywhere.
0: No. You'd have to go up to Stockwell, to the Iceland there.
1: Oh, okay, Stockwell's Iceland.
0: They'll have the Greggs. Yeah. Philip in Norwood, thank you very much. But Philip, that's not what we're asking this morning.
1: No.
0: We're asking, what is the healthiest thing you've done in the past 24 hours, please? The healthiest thing you've done in the last 24 hours. This is Richmond. Is named the healthiest place in the UK.
1: Yes.
0: On lots of different factors, like obesity, physical activity, smoking and alcohol rates and things like that. Richmond is the healthiest in the country. So what's the healthiest thing you've done in the last 24 hours? Me? Ran 6.5 miles.
1: Thank you very much. I know. A little round of applause.
0: Thank you, Gino. I've discovered the Wandle Trail.
1: Yeah.
0: I've never really discovered it before. And the park around that bit.
1: Yeah.
0: So I went all around Wandsworth Common, then into Springfield Park.
1: Yeah.
0: Then down Plough Lane.
1: Yeah.
0: Then turned left there, opposite AFC Wimbledon, opposite the stadium. Down on the Wandle Trail. It's lovely down there.
1: It's great down there.
0: And beautiful. And then you turn into the park area and that's gorgeous as well.
1: Is that the park?
0: Do you ever take the dogs there?
1: The
0: Wandle Park or the Wandle Nature Reserve, whatever it's called.
1: Well, we go to Morden Hall, which is very close
0: to
1: there.
0: No, that is different. It's just around near Collier's Wood.
1: Yes, but I've walked it with them because Ali and I walked pretty much the length of
0: the Wandle.
1: Yeah, we got up. We started in Morden Hall Park because we got the tram to there.
0: Yeah, yeah.
1: So we probably didn't walk the whole length of the river, but we walked good...
0: Well, if you walk to the whole length of the river, you'll end up in Croydon.
1: Well, exactly. No, we didn't do that. We got the tram to Morden Hall and then we walked the Wandle all the way through to the tip in Wandsworth where it goes into the Thames.
0: Oh, fabulous. I wanted to... maybe I should run that, actually. 6.5 miles I did yesterday. I also did 6 miles on Friday and this is all in my attempt to run the Royal Parks half marathon in exactly 2 weeks.
1: You see, you've done lots of healthy things this weekend.
0: I have. I also
1: have
0: went to the gym twice.
1: Very few healthy things this weekend. I've gone to watch jazz. I've went to watch a local
0: band.
1: That's
0: not... That's healthy, watching jazz.
1: Well, yes, but it was in a... Not in a smoky, obviously you can't be a smoky jazz club anymore.
0: No, but you went out for a fag, I'm sure.
1: Possibly. But so I did that late night.
0: Yes. Alcohol?
1: Oh, of course.
0: I did have a cheeky little fry. Friday night Aperol Spritz.
1: Oh, did you now?
0: At Rudy's Pizza in Clapham Junction.
1: Very nice.
0: Before going up to Bastiat. Well,
1: oh, it was. I went to the Blue Note.
0: With Ian Barclay, by
1: oh,
0: the way.
1: Oh, very nice. Mm. The Blue Note, it's brand new jazz club opened in Covent Garden.
0: Yeah.
1: It's only been open. Mine was the third night. And it's got a few teething issues.
0: So. Well, of course, it always does when things open, don't they?
1: Yeah. So when you say, did you have a drink? I managed
0: to get one eventually.
1: But it took about an hour.
0: Well, listen, let us know what you did this weekend. Was any of it healthy? What's the healthiest thing you've done in the last 24 hours, please? 07871670493.
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0: your go-to karaoke song? Shania Twain, you're still the one. It's Riverside Breakfast, 7:30. Let's get all the latest now. Ali Einstein.
1: 5 men are still being questioned in connection with the suspected bomb plot at RAF base in Gloucestershire, used by the US Air Force. Counter-terrorist police are understood to be looking at possible connections to Iran after a resident spotted suspicious activity near Fairford site. A stalemate is to be discussed with police bosses in Northern Ireland over an Orange Order parade that was blocked from walking through a nationalist area. The march has been given the go-ahead for the first time in almost 30 years, but residents on the Galvaki Road in Portadown have objected. A social media ban for under-16s will come into force from March. Some campaigners say it will be difficult to enforce. And March will also see the Avanti West Coast services nationalised in England. Andy Burnham says it will mean passengers, not shareholders, come first. Though there's been no commitment to lowering fares. And players from the Republic of Ireland bowed their heads during the Israeli national anthem and refused to shake hands before defeating their opponents 3-0 in the Nations League last night. Irish goalkeeper Gavin Balzuni has withdrawn from the fixture in protest over the war in Gaza. That's Riverside Reports. I'm Ali Einstein. There's more in half an hour.
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3: Right here in Nine Elms.
1: And we have a mild and fairly bright day ahead. Any early fog should quickly clear. Then we'll see some hazy sunshine through the morning. Rain could start to creep in later, becoming a little bit more persistent through the afternoon. And we have highs of 21 degrees. Tonight, the cloud builds, bringing patchy light rain and drizzle with lows of 12. But looking ahead, Monday stays fairly bright and it's turning very warm by Tuesday. But whatever the weather, London's freshest fruit, veg and flowers are always in season at New Covent Garden Market, serving the capital 6 days a week from Nine Elms.
4: I'm Luke, manager at Green and Bloom. I've worked here for 12 years now. It's quite a unique place. You have to enjoy it to do the hours, do you know what I mean? Otherwise, you just wouldn't want to do that. We've actually just hired Harry, who's 19, so he's just starting now. Well, I started when I was 20. Once you're in, you're here for the long run. From 12 years ago when I started, prices have all changed. But then at the same time, the way you sell flowers and what you're selling totally changes as well. Yeah, always different.
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2: Seven 7:37 then, Riverside Breakfast with me, Jason Rosum.
3: Me, Ali Einstein.
2: And Uber Boat by Thames Clippers. Morning, Jason and Ali, says Harry the Roofer.
3: Morning, Harry.
2: Healthiest thing I've done in the last 24 hours is turn down an afters in Atlantic restaurant in Woomeroo yesterday lunchtime. Woomeroo?
3: He's turned down an afters.
2: He's turned down an afters in Le Atlantic restaurant in Woomeroo. Where's Woomeroo?
3: I don't know.
2: Is that was it Wimbledon?
3: But he's basically stopped drinking at a reasonable time.
2: Oh, I see. He had an athletic mackerel starter and pollock for main. Ooh. Only one beer and two glasses of wine. On Friday, I wanted to walk the golf course, but was compelled to take a buggy, so I didn't get left behind by the others. I must add, though, that yesterday was the only dessert I eschewed.
3: Oh, that's good.
2: I'm just going to try and find where this restaurant is that you're talking about. Atlantic restaurant.
3: Atlantique, I think it's.
2: Oh, it is restaurant Woomeroo. Oh, he's on holiday.
3: Ah.
2: He's got to be on holiday.
3: Okay, so where is it?
2: Because it looks like it's in France.
3: Okay.
2: Yeah, in the Bordeaux region.
3: Oh, how lovely.
2: That's what it looks like. Hold on, let me just zoom out on the Google Maps.
3: Okay.
2: Yeah, it's just, no. Is it Bordeaux? Is Calais in the Bordeaux region?
3: No.
2: Where is the Bordeaux region? You know these things.
3: It's like in the middle to the right.
2: It's just Woomeroo. Okay. Atlantic Le Restaurant Woomeroo.
3: That sounds lovely.
2: Yeah, sounds lovely. He's in France.
3: Oh.
2: There we go. Oh, and fabulous.
3: Yes.
2: Wow. Thank you, Harry. Yeah, it doesn't sound very healthy at all, any of that.
3: What, taking the buggy instead of walking?
2: And having all those one beer and two glasses of wine.
3: Okay.
2: Finally, I wear this thing on my wrist called a Whoop.
3: Yeah.
2: Which tells me everything about my body.
3: Okay.
2: When I drink, everything goes to pot. Literally
3: what
2: everything.
3: What happens?
2: Everything goes wrong when you drink.
3: So you have it. So you've had a. I don't know. Let's suggest you.
2: And if you don't sleep very well.
3: Okay.
2: Sleep and
3: so you. If you were to have an old fashioned now.
2: What's that?
3: It's a very strong cocktail.
2: Yeah. Oh yeah, the old fashioned whiskey.
3: Yes.
2: Thing.
3: Yeah, an old fashioned.
2: Yeah.
3: And you look at your Whoop. What goes haywire? Is it your blood pressure? Your pulse?
2: Everything.
3: What do we?
2: Everything.
3: I know.
2: So everything goes downhill. So everything goes into the red. Your whole body, your stress.
3: Oh.
2: Stress goes up, your health monitor, all the monitors go skew whiff.
3: So what does it monitor that goes skew whiff? Read them out.
2: Your respiratory rate, your blood oxygen, your resting heart rate, your heart rate, your skin temperature. It does everything. And it all goes skew whiff when you drink.
3: Okay.
2: It's amazing, isn't it?
3: Well,
2: it does help you lead a healthier lifestyle, the Whoop.
3: I know, but
2: They tell you when you should go to bed. For the amount of times that you should. I don't sleep enough.
3: I don't sleep enough, but you know, on a day that I have to come in, I try to go to bed at a reasonable hour, but then they put Platoon on the telly and me and Ralph watch that instead.
2: Platoon,
3: I love Platoon.
2: Oh, what I did see, talking of Ralph, is the trailer for the werewolf film.
3: I know.
2: Is that his voice in it? He's in it.
3: No, I think he is in it. It's absolutely.
2: Yeah, obviously he's in it.
3: I think what you can hear is Willem, actually.
2: Oh, really? Yeah,
3: yes,
2: yeah. I didn't watch it thoroughly. I just
3: saw it
2: on
3: your
2: Instagram.
3: It's very dark. Yeah. It's very dark.
2: When is that out?
3: Christmas Day.
2: Oh, I can't wait.
3: Christmas Day. Well, it's Christmas Day in the States because it's a big cinema going day in the States. It's not so much here. But yeah, the publicity is starting. Starting.
2: Looks fabulous.
3: It's all starting.
2: Anyway, thank you, Harry. What is the healthiest thing you've done in the last 24 hours, please? 07871670493 on the WhatsApp.
3: Or you can email breakfast@riversideradio.com or on the socials @ThisIsRiverside. People

0: One Republic and play that toll. Harry the Roof has been back in touch to say they stayed in Bruges. Do you know where that is?
1: No.
0: Bruges.
1: Oh, I know where Bruges is. That's in Brussels.
0: Yeah. Played golf in France on Thursday.
1: Okay.
0: Holland Friday and Belgium Saturday.
1: Oh.
0: Back in Blighty now and just going to go and put a roof on someone's garage to help pay for another jolly up. Wimereux is near Calais.
1: Yeah. Well, the territory that Calais is in is known as Calais North.
0: Oh, is it? Oh, you know this. Because, hold on, aren't you going soon? Because it's Beaujolais Day.
1: Favourite trip.
0: See, this is another healthy thing that she does. She goes over to France on Beaujolais Day and drinks copious amounts of the red wine.
1: I tell you what we do.
0: It is delicious.
1: We go and we stay in a spa hotel. So that's quite healthy.
0: Yes. When are you going?
1: It's always the third Thursday in November.
0: November, which is when? Because you invited me last year.
1: I did.
0: You couldn't go because there was various things going on. The trouble is with that month is we're so busy here at Riverside Radio switching Christmas lights on.
1: I know.
0: All across South West London.
1: Well, I think you...
0: So it is Thursday the...
1: I think it's the 19th. 20th, 21st we go. We always go for two
0: which
1: nights.
0: Which is always the busiest weekend of Christmas light switch on.
1: I know. I'm sorry.
0: Here at Riverside Radio.
1: Well, it's not my fault. I brought you a bottle last time. It's not my fault. That's when Beaujolais is released.
0: No.
1: Well, Beaujolais, yes. Yeah, there's different types of Beaujolais, but the Beaujolais Nouveau is what comes out. On the third Thursday in November.
0: Right.
1: Yes, it's
0: quarter
1: lovely.
0: Quarter to eight. Let's get a travel update. Wandsworth Bridge.
1: Yeah.
0: A couple more weeks is what we're hearing. Couple more weeks.
1: I don't believe.
0: And it will be open again. Whether or not the traffic will remain the same when it's open again, I don't know, because they've widened the cycle lanes there.
1: I know, but they finished doing Putney, supposedly, to make that better, and it's not.
0: But that was a while ago, and now they're changing it again.
1: Well, because what they did didn't work. Just didn't work. None of it worked.
0: Anyway.
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0: How's it looking this morning?
1: Well, talking of long-standing roadworks, Hook Rise this morning. You've got the usual queues on the A3 northbound. That's as you go under the subway. Now, I discovered that it gets congested the other way of an evening, and it's so busy, and it's been like that for months. And again, obviously, this morning. We've also got usual slow traffic on Wandsworth Bridge northbound before you get to the New King's Road. That is going to be snarling up the roundabout as well. It's very slow between Tibbetts Corner and the Upper Richmond Road on the A3 West Hill this morning, and the whole of the Wandsworth one-way system seems to be a car park at the moment as well. Over on the rails, they're not faring much better. Victoria Line has severe delays due to problems with the signals at Brixton. There's no service on the Gatwick Express between Victoria and Brighton due to an earlier line-side fire at Clapham Junction. There's major disruption on Southern at Victoria due to that fire at Clapham Junction, and that's affecting services across the network. There's also severe delays on the Docklands Light Railway between Canning Town and Bank, between Canary Wharf and Shadwell, and between West Ferry and Tower Gateway, and between West India Quay and Canary Wharf. They've got a faulty train stuck at Bank at the moment. Southern, there's delays between Streatham and Tulse Hill due to some signal problems, and there are delays on the district line between Earlscourt and Wimbledon because it's the district line between Earlscourt and Wimbledon. If you are held up anywhere though, you can let us know on the WhatsApp 07871 670 493. That's the latest on our River, Roads and Rails. There's more in half an hour.
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2: 7:52 then, coming up to 8 o'clock, Tom has arrived.
3: Yeah.
2: Hurrah, he's
3: arrived
2: back.
3: With the ladies.
2: Yes, he's arrived with the boys. The boys.
3: The ladies.
2: The ladies, the dogs, ladies, yes. The bitches, I should say.
3: Well, no.
2: They are bitches.
3: Well, they are, but that's...
2: Isn't that the name of a lady dog?
3: It is the name of a lady dog.
2: Bitches, yeah.
3: It is, but...
2: He's arrived with the bitches.
3: Well, I would say
2: he's
3: ladies.
2: Arrived with his bitches.
3: Yes.
2: They've arrived.
3: They have arrived,
2: that means
3: yes.
2: They're ready for the breakfast grill, or he's ready for the breakfast grill, which he won last week.
3: No, he didn't. I won it.
2: Oh. He nearly won it last week.
3: He got a few questions right.
2: Yeah.
3: Yes, he did. Madeline won it for me for the news last, the week before last.
2: Yeah.
3: Yes. Have you got yourself in a tangle there? Oh, there we go. There we go.
2: Great.
3: Yes, I won last. I won.
2: Yeah, oh,
3: I won.
2: Surprise, surprise. Oh, that's right. There was a James Bond question, wasn't there?
3: Yeah, but Tom actually got that right.
2: Yes. I understand he did. Martin Adams will be joining us after 9 a.m. for the Breakfast Grill Quiz, the weekly quiz that we do every Monday morning here on Riverside Breakfast.
3: Mm-hmm.
2: One question's about Southwest London. It's normally the one I get right.
3: Yes.
2: I wish the whole thing was about Southwest London, to be honest.
3: Well...
2: Because I think I'd beat you.
3: Oh, okay.
2: I reckon I would.
3: Okay.
2: I reckon I'd beat you every time if every question was Southwest London based.
3: Well, you could change it. You are the boss.
2: I think Martin would have something to say about that.
3: I suspect so.
2: He's also a boss.
3: Yes, I know. I'll just keep on answering the questions. That's my job.
2: 7:53 Monday morning. I tell you, we've been talking about Christmas already, haven't we?
3: I know. Yeah, I know. It's because I wanted you to come to Beaujolais Day with me.
2: I know,
3: you can't,
2: and it can't happen.
3: You've got
2: we're
3: three,
2: turning on Christmas lights all over London.
3: You've got three lots of lights you've got to turn on.
2: Yes. I can give you the dates, actually, just to be... If you are someone who loves a Christmas light switch on, then Richmond on the 19th of November, Thursday, 19th of November. It's not long to go, really, when you think about it.
3: No, I know.
2: Because it's now the end of September.
3: I know.
2: It's just a month and a bit to go.
3: I know.
2: Richmond Christmas lights, 19th of November. Twickenham Christmas lights on the 20th of November, the next day. Putney's are on the 27th of November, Friday. Wimbledon's are on the 28th of November. And then we've got Carol's in Battersea Square on the 1st of December. It's all going strong. We're waiting on the dates for Wandsworth, Balham,
3: yeah.
2: And all the other places that we do.
3: I think there'll be one on the 21st. So it'll be literally every day of my trip to Beaujolais, you have a light to switch on.
2: But I can tell you about something that's a little sooner. On the 7th of November, which is Bonfire Night, of course, Guy Fawkes Night. That is when we're doing, as we do every year, we go to Collis Primary School in Teddington for their fantastic fireworks display. I must say, I'm always so impressed. It lasts about 15 minutes, this fireworks display, with amazing music. About 3,000 people come. We always do the stage and have done for years.
3: Mm.
2: Love it. It's such a good event. The hot dogs are good as well. And we have such a good time there. Collis Primary School in Teddington, Saturday, 7th of November this year, for the fireworks event. You have to buy your tickets because
3: Sox's
2: it sells out.
3: Birthday.
2: It sells out.
3: Sox is 1 year old.
2: I don't think Sox
3: old.
2: Would enjoy it.
3: No, I don't think he'd like it.
2: No.
3: No.
2: 1 year.
3: He's 1 year old on the 7th of November.
2: Sox, if you didn't know, is one of Ali's dogs.
3: Yes.
2: It's 7:55. Tom will be here then at 8 with all the latest news for South West London. How did AFC Wimbledon do at the weekend? Did you know?
3: No.
2: They drew against Cambridge, which was really annoying because they were 1-0 up for the whole game until the last few minutes when Cambridge scored. 1-1 full time at Cambridge United. They got, but they are 8th in the league.
3: That's very good.
2: Which is much better than MK Dons, who are 22nd in the league, in the relegation.
3: Well, we don't like them,
2: exactly.
3: Though, do we? So we don't care.
2: So AFC Wimbledon, 8th in the league. Cambridge United, 5th. So we did pretty well to get the draw there and get the point. Of course, the next game for AFC Wimbledon, I think, is still away. So the next game here on Riverside Radio that we'll be broadcasting live, because the Stevenage game has been postponed.
3: Okay.
2: So we were gonna be broadcasting that, is against Barnet in the Football League on Tuesday, the 6th of October.
3: Oh,
2: so is that next Tuesday? It is, isn't it? Next Tuesday's the 6th.
3: Yes.
2: Is that right?
3: That's right.
2: Because the day after is your birthday.
3: It is. Wednesday the 7th.
2: So we'll be broadcasting that match in the Football League Trophy. AFC Wimbledon versus Barnet from the Cherry Red Record Stadium. Ben Hayes, our sports editor, and Robin Davis, our deputy sports editor, commentating.
3: Have you been demoted then? Now Ben's back.
2: Well, I'm not a commentator.
3: I think your commentary is fabulous.
2: Ben and Robin, who do a better job than I could ever do. Here
3: I'm
2: on on Riverside
3: your commentary.
2: Radio Sport. Right, coming up then, the news at 8. Tom's back, Riverside Breakfast with the Riverside Report today, coming up next.

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1: Good morning. It's understood that counter-terrorism police are investigating whether Iran is linked to a suspected bomb plot at an RAF base. Five men are under arrest after three vehicles on their way to RAF Fairford were stopped yesterday. The US Air Force operates there, and Donald Trump has claimed that the suspects were, quote, looking to do big damage. Nick Aldworth is a former UK counter-terrorism national coordinator, and he feels that we in the UK are well equipped to deal with such threats.
2: We've got amazing emergency responders, and you know, that does extend from those first responders who will have been the first to attend this incident through to the military, who are clearly conducting a very sensitive operation at the moment.
1: Protesters have mostly dispersed after blocking a significant route in Northern Ireland. The Parades Commission had allowed the Loyalist Orange Order to march along the Gavaki Road for the first time since 1998, but they were stopped by thousands of protesters and demonstrators yesterday, as well as Sinn Féin leaders. Claire Hannah, who's the leader of the SDLP, says that the scarring that exists among some communities should not be underestimated.
3: It's better that we don't do politics on the street, but you have to understand the violation, the fact that 21 people died in the violence associated with this parade when it was last forced through, the policing operation when it was last forced through, cost millions.
1: The Chancellor will explain his plans to remake British industry for the modern world when he addresses Labour's party conference in Liverpool at lunchtime. John Healey will announce support for British shipbuilding ahead of his first budget next month. That's after the Prime Minister suggested that he would commit to raising taxes at the next election to pay for social care reforms in England. What do people at the conference want to hear?
4: He's starting to make promises about spending, but what does that actually mean for taxes, for national insurance?
5: I would like to hear about a ramping up of the apprenticeship scheme.
6: Good growth in every postcode is what the Prime Minister has said, but we haven't heard enough about exactly how we're going to get that.
1: In sports, Arsenal boss Rene Slagers says that a cocktail of things have resulted in their lack of goals in the Women's Super League. A 1-0 defeat at Chelsea means they've only scored twice in their opening four games. But Slagers tells Sky Sports News that she's confident an upturn in form is not far away.
7: We're looking at it, of course. I believe in these players, and I said for everything you're doing and how you performed in the first half, you're not getting the rewards at the moment. The goals will come and the points will come as well.
1: And finally, in showbiz news, bad news, Jason. Tickets for next year's Oasis tour have already sold out.
8: Oh, never mind. I wouldn't need them anyway.
9: I know. My friend James got four. He couldn't believe it.
1: Oh.
8: You know the bigger news for local.
1: Should I finish the story?
8: No one cares. No, okay. Go on.
1: Do you really want me to?
8: Go on.
1: Okay. The band's 42 live shows will take them across Scotland, England, Germany, Spain, the Netherlands, France, Italy, and the US, and Ireland. Four extra dates have been added, including two at blah, blah, blah, blah, blah.
8: More importantly, in 1 hour from now.
1: Yes.
8: Elton John tickets go on sale.
1: Oh, for the new place.
8: Yeah, Apple Music Hall in Battersea Power Station.
1: Wow.
8: I'm ready.
1: Are you?
8: Because, you know, it's on tonight.
9: It's on tonight.
1: The show's tonight.
8: The show's tonight. The tickets go on sale at 9.
1: Oh, my God.
8: There's 600 seats.
9: Well, we have to log on at 9 o'clock.
8: Yeah, I'm ready to go at 9 o'clock. Try and get seat 600. There's only 600.
1: How many can each person get?
8: I don't know how much they are. They're only 40 quid.
9: Yeah, I know.
1: You can drop what your plans are tonight.
9: Well, my plan was to go to the Blue Note and see Jamie Cullum.
1: Ooh, let's talk about that.
9: Yes.
8: Yeah. He loves Jamie Cullum.
1: I love Jamie
9: Cullum. I might give you the tickets.
8: Hold on.
9: Elton
8: John, 40 quid, Apple Music. Why are we telling people? Because we should be in the list.
1: We're making more
8: people want to go and do it.
9: Yeah.
8: We're not going to get them,
1: I don't know. Have you discussed this already?
8: No.
9: No.
1: Elton.
8: No. And we're not going to right this moment because it's 4 minutes

0: past eight.
1: Oh.
2: Okay.
0: And then we're going to talk about it in a moment
1: Thank
0: or
1: you.
0: Two. Okay. This time, though.
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2: Good morning, I'm Ali Einson, and it's a mild and fairly bright day ahead. Any early fog will quickly clear and then we'll see some hazy sunshine through the morning. Rain could creep in later, becoming a little bit more persistent through the afternoon with highs of 21 degrees. Tonight, cloud builds, bringing patchy light rain and drizzle with lows of 12. Looking ahead, Monday stays fairly bright, turning very warm by Tuesday. But whatever the weather, London's freshest fruit, veg and flowers are always in season at New Covent Garden Market, serving the capital 6 days a week from Nine Elms.
5: 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I'm working for Mr. French at New Covent Garden Flower Market. I've been here for the last 5 years. I've been knowing Mr. French, me as a customer. I was a gardener and trying to buy stuff. One day, he was alone, long queue. I said, do you need a little help to clean up and stuff? And he said, don't worry, don't need to do it. Next week, same situation. So I said, I can do something. And now I'm working 5-6 days in a week. I really, really enjoy it, yeah. It's a lovely place, many great people.
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4: 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Love it.

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2: Good morning, it is Riverside Breakfast with me, Jason Rosen.
3: Me, Ellie Ironson.
2: And Uber Boat by Thames Clippers, because London is better by boat. It's Monday, 28th of September 2026. You are very welcome to Riverside Breakfast this morning. Big news happening in Southwest London today is that Elton John comes to Battersea Power Station tonight to play the brand new Apple Music Hall. This venue was only announced this time last week, wasn't it?
3: Well, obviously everything was going on behind the scenes.
2: Yeah, we didn't. They kept it hidden.
3: Yeah.
2: For so long, but it's opening tonight with Elton John.
3: Right, well, I've downloaded the app and I'm ready.
4: I thought.
2: I haven't finished.
4: Okay.
2: It was only announced.
4: I haven't started.
2: It was only announced a couple of days ago. It was only announced, over the weekend, that Elton John would be the first person performing.
4: There was a suggestion. Mm.
2: And you can get tickets at 9 a.m, so in 40 minutes, for £40 to go and see him perform live in the Apple Music Hall in Battersea Power Station.
3: Yeah.
2: You can also live stream it, though.
3: You can.
2: If you're not there on Apple services, you know, Apple Music and all of that. You'll be able to watch it. So that's very exciting, isn't it? We're all going to be at 9 o'clock, ready, poised.
3: It's all ready. You need to get the
4: app. Do you
2: want to
4: know what I thought? What?
3: I do want to know what you thought.
4: That when Elton finished his recent tour in, was it Vegas?
2: Yeah.
4: I thought he had announced that his body is finished.
2: Mm.
4: And he was
2: Well,
4: he was
3: old man now.
4: Knackered, can't walk, can't see anymore. His eyes were going.
2: Well, I have a message here. I'm not going to say
4: hang on.
2: It says, I wouldn't pay 40p to see Elton John. His voice is shot to hell.
4: It's ridiculous. Anyway, I thought he'd hung up his boots and that was it.
2: No, I don't. Well, he obviously hasn't. Mm.
4: How exciting.
2: What we do want to know from you, though,
4: is what to do with Ali's dilemma.
2: No, is what's the healthiest thing you've done in the last 24 hours, please, Tom?
4: I had a great dinner last night. I had black beans, rice, scrambled egg, a little bit of chicken.
2: Sounds like a Mexican breakfast.
4: Avocado.
2: Yeah.
4: Spinach.
2: So the healthiest thing was the thing you ate last night.
4: Extraordinarily good, tasty, healthy meal. I feel light today.
2: We're talking about this is because...
4: Is that a good answer?
3: Yeah.
2: Richmond upon Thames has been named the healthiest place in the United Kingdom.
3: Yeah.
2: This is a new study that's looked at things like physical activity, obesity, smoking and alcohol consumption, and Richmond came out on top. More than three quarters of people there say they do at least 150 minutes of physical activity a week. And the borough also has some of the lowest smoking and obesity rates in the country.
3: Yeah.
2: Which is, why does Richmond always top the list for everything?
3: I don't know.
2: Everything.
3: Well, it's money, isn't it?
2: Yeah, it's wealthy. You can
3: afford to be healthy.
2: Even though the London Borough of Merton, and the reason I mentioned the London Borough of Merton, you'll find out in a minute, it has named themselves the London Borough of Sport.
3: Yes.
2: But it looks like Richmond has pipped them to the post when it comes to health.
3: Because
2: people do more physical activity there. People are healthier there. They don't smoke as much there. They're not as obese. And you're right. It's probably because of money.
3: Money,
2: isn't
3: of course
2: it?
3: Yeah, it's money.
2: A lot more wealth there.
3: It's easy to be healthy when you can afford to be.
2: Yeah. So we're asking you this morning, what's the healthiest thing you've done in the last 24 hours? I went out for a 6.5 mile run yesterday.
4: Fantastic.
2: Along the fabulous Wandle Trail.
4: You look as though you're still wearing your outfit.
2: And had a wonderful time. In fact, you know, when I ran up to Wimbledon Broadway.
3: Yes.
2: I passed the leader of Merton Council, Ross Garrod.
3: Ah.
2: I don't know whether he noticed me, but I noticed him.
3: Yes.
2: I was still running and I thought, I'm not going to shout out his name.
3: No.
2: The former leader of Merton Council, though, is here this morning.
3: He's having a cup of tea and he's having a cup of tea out in the office, yeah.
2: He did not for tea, but...
3: Oh, did he? Okay,
2: or coffee. But he's here. He's Councillor Stephen Allen Brittis. He will be in the next 5 minutes here on Riverside Breakfast. We're going to be talking to him about... the Liberal Democrats, funnily, who've mentioned that Labour spend too much money. Now, this is interesting because we've been talking about local councils, our local councils here in Southwest London, and how much money is spent, and finances are tight, budgets are tight because of national government funding cuts, council tax rises, etc. So it'll be interesting to speak to Stephen Allen Brittis all about that coming up in the next few minutes here on Riverside Breakfast. But do tell us, what is the healthiest thing you've done in the last 24 hours? You can WhatsApp 07871 670493. That's the WhatsApp number, 07871 670493.
3: Or you can email breakfast@riversideradio.com or on the socials at This Is Riverside.

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2: Right, 17 minutes past 8. Hallie, how's it looking?
3: It's getting very busy now. We have the London Road in both directions over in Thornton Heath is closed with queuing traffic. That's due to an accident between London Road, Thornton Heath Pond and Malvern Road. The usual slow traffic on the A3 West Hill northbound between Tibbetts Corner and the Upper Richmond Road. And it's very congested on the Chertsey Road eastbound from Hampton Road West, the Apex Corner to St Margaret's Road roundabout, which is Twickenham Bridge. Slow traffic on Wandsworth Bridge Road northbound as you head up towards the New King's Road. That'll mean that the Wandsworth roundabout is also extremely congested, and the one-way system as well is suffering this morning. Over on the rails, Docklands Light Railway, severe delays there between Canning Town and Bank, Canary Wharf and Shadwell, West Ferry and Tower Gateway, West India Quay and Canary Wharf. That's due to a broken down train stuck at Bank. Gatwick Express, no service between Victoria and Brighton due to an earlier lineside fire at Clapham Junction, and that's affecting the whole of the southern network as well. That fire is causing a lot of delays this morning, and we've also got severe delays on the Victoria line due to the signals at Brixton. Minor delays on the central line due to cancellations, and the northern line is also running with minor cancellations. However, if you're held up anywhere, you can let us know on the WhatsApp 07871 670493. That's the latest on our River, Roads and Rails. There's more in half an hour.
2: Still okay now at District Line?
3: Yeah, the District Line's cleared now.
2: Normally. Yeah. You said that last time. It's all right now.
3: Well, it's all right now, but I was just saying it's running with minor delays. It's just like, it's always running with minor delays.
2: 8:18, we're going to be speaking to Stephen Allen British next.
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4: Loving Southwest London.
2: 20 past 8 then. Now today we're looking at rising political staffing costs at Merton Council, with figures obtained by the Liberal Democrats showing an increase from 154,000 in 22-23 to 371,000 in 26-27. Now that increase comes as the councillors, all of our councils here in South West London, face pressure to make savings, prompting questions about whether taxpayers' money is being prioritised appropriately. Joining us live in the studio this morning is Stephen Allen British, councillor, Labour councillor, senior member of Merton Council, former leader of the council. Stephen, good morning. Thank you so much for coming in this morning.
6: Good morning, Jason, and good morning, Ali.
2: Thank you. Good to see you. The last time we saw you was at the debate, I think it was, wasn't
6: That's
2: it?
6: That's right.
2: For Merton Council, before the election, which you won quite handsomely, and people were surprised because the Liberal Democrats thought they were going to take it.
6: That's right. We were the only Labour council in the country to hold and increase our majority.
2: Why do you think that happened?
6: I think we spoke to what people wanted. We spoke to their
2: Even though Keir Starmer was still leader.
6: Well, we don't forget we froze the council tax, so it didn't go up, people like that. And the things that we did over the years, people liked. And also we said, why gamble over whether you like Keir Starmer or not, with a very good council that's got the lowest, third lowest debt in London. We don't owe much, and we well run, and we try to address people's concerns. And that's the message we got through. And yesterday in Liverpool, we got the best practice award from Andy Burnham throughout the country for the best run local election campaign. And yes, the Liberal Democrats had Ed Davey on hold to turn up to the cannons to exclaim that they'd won Merton.
2: And it didn't arrive.
6: He didn't, no.
3: Well, I think it's safe to say that Merton was run quite tight ship, weren't you? Through that time, and you ran a good campaign as well.
6: Yes, we did.
3: Yeah.
6: And I ran a tight ship as well. And We run a tight ship and we're always careful of taxpayers' money, and I'm sure we'll go on to that.
2: Well, yeah, this is the thing. So they're saying, the Liberal Democrats, 154,000 in 22-23 to 371,000 26-27. Are you disputing those figures?
6: No, those figures are in the public realm. What we're saying is that a Labour office, a Labour leader's office, the majority group office, needs the requisite number of staff to deliver on the promises we've made following the win in May of 2026.
2: You've added more staff since you won the election?
6: We've added more staff since we've won the election because you need a complement of staff to deliver what is an ambitious programme in terms of pocket parks, free bulky waste collection, the regeneration of Morden Town Centre, the first council houses for a number of years. Green flags, we want more green flags in our parks, and we've got £150,000 also for Mitcham Town Centre. We want to improve all the town centres. So it's an ambitious programme that needs the strategic democratic element that the electorate expect, and that's eight staff. And that we are working with thousands of employees, and the democratic element for residents is through the councillors and through that councillor's leader's office.
2: Well, the Liberal Democrats say that the planning enforcement team at Merton has just three officers responsible for tackling planning breaches across the borough, has only five members of staff inspecting temporary accommodation housing, although you've just said you've got eight now in the leader's office.
6: So we're addressing any issues of understaffing throughout any department. In fact, I'm in charge of planning policy and we'll be doing what we can there. What I'd like the Liberal Democrats to do is join in with us in making sure that the maternity services at St Helier Hospital remain there, rather than play party politics with this kind of issue.
2: The trouble is, though, we know that the central government, your Labour government centrally, is handing down funding cuts to all our councils. We've seen what's happened this last week in Wandsworth, and the decisions are being made there. We know in Richmond they're facing trouble as well. How much trouble is Merton facing in terms of cuts from central government?
6: The Labour Council in Merton is in no trouble whatsoever as a result of strains from central government, because we have planned this. We have
2: So there are cuts coming to Merton Council.
6: There are cuts coming everywhere throughout all local authorities. But
2: do you know how much it's for Merton? So we know it's 84 million in Wandsworth.
6: Well, it's not.
2: We know it's 20 odd something million in Richmond. What is it in Merton?
6: We're crunching the numbers at the moment. We're doing what we can.
3: Do you get less than Wandsworth?
6: Wandsworth got a huge dollop of money from Margaret Thatcher many years ago.
3: Oh, I know.
6: And they were able to introduce a zero council tax, so Thatcher could say, there's a good Tory council. And now
3: I'm just wondering if there's economies of scale, though, because Wandsworth knows how much they're going to lose from central government. Do you get a similar amount from central government for Merton?
6: We get a similar less amount for Merton.
3: Oh, you get less
2: smaller
3: than Wandsworth.
2: Smaller population.
6: Let's not forget,
2: yeah.
6: 3 years ago, we sold a wholly owned subsidiary for £186 million. It's called Chas. We've banked that. We're investing that. We're getting investment monies back. And because we have the third lowest debt in London, we're not paying out shed loads of money
3: on interest.
6: But the trouble is, paying out money for resident services.
2: What the Liberal Democrats are saying here is you're spending more money when cuts are coming down the line. So you're spending more money on the new staff. And also, which is mirrored with the Labour-run authority previously in Wandsworth, who spent £1 million on the leader's office, you've spent £230,000 on redecorating costs and fancy furniture for the leader's office in Merton.
6: Well, let's compare with their MP, Paul Kohler, Labour MP, Liberal Democrat MP for Wimbledon. We've not complained. That office employs seven people, just under seven. We employ eight. And that office does not run statutory services like education, like adult social care. Doesn't run those kinds of stuff. We run a £500 million outfit, turnover outfit.
2: But you've cut staff in other areas, haven't you, Stephen? You've cut staff in other bits of the council. You're cutting vital staff, apparently, they're saying, in other departments while recruiting brand new roles to support your own political operation.
6: All local authorities have to be efficient, have to be productive. And anything we do is based on efficiency and productivity. I think this is sour grapes by the Liberal Democrats who were expecting to win this election. They should look towards and joining with us in supporting us deliver all these services, statutory services, in a proficient, professional manner. And we need the requisite staff to do just that.
2: What do you think about what's happening in your neighbouring boroughs in Wandsworth and in Richmond, who are going to face these cuts from central government? How would you answer that?
6: Well, what I would say is that in Wandsworth, there is no need for the Tory administration to double its council tax. They need to look at how they're running it. They need to look at where they can make efficiencies. There is no need to punish the people of Wandsworth by doubling their council tax. And I know Richmond...
2: And obviously they would say, well, it's central government punishing you in Wandsworth so they can pay for people in Hartlepool in Manchester, no,
6: central government,
2: or in Liverpool or wherever else.
6: Central government is being tough on every local authority. It has to be tough on every aspect of public spending. And I appreciate that. But what we're doing here in Merton is being very careful with our money, but allocating some monies towards making sure the leader's office is efficiently run to deliver those services in partnership with the executive professional staff. It really is crucial that the residents' democratic link to services, that's the councillors and the leader's office, is maintained and is professional and has the requisite number of staff to deliver on all those promises we've made. That's the link to democracy.
2: On a lighter note, Richmond once again has topped the poll. It tops everything, Richmond. It's really annoying, actually. Richmond always tops the poll in everything. We've been talking about this morning. They are now the healthiest in the whole UK, the healthiest borough. You claim that Merton is the London borough of sport.
6: That's right.
2: How are you doing on that sort of pledge to get more people in Merton more active? Because obviously Richmond's
3: doing better. Where did Merton come in that list? It came quite high, didn't it? I think it did come somewhere in that list.
6: What we're doing is fighting to make sure St Helier Hospital stays where it is, because there are health inequalities that are greater in Mitcham and Morden rather than in Sutton. Borough sports should make people more active, cycling, walking to school, cycling, walking to wherever possible. We're not saying it's always possible if you're a small business and you're a plumber and you're carrying goods. But the other thing is that with health, we're catching up. And once the borough sport is fully into speed and we've got a half marathon, our own half marathon,
2: yes,
6: next
2: this is
6: March.
2: So exciting. I want to do this. Because I'm doing the World Parks half marathon in a couple of weeks for St George's Hospital Charity. Yeah. And I noticed this because this is Run South London, isn't it?
6: Nike,
2: isn't it, that run it?
6: Yeah. Run South London, we're working with them to introduce it on the 14th of March, I believe. And so far, about 7,500 people signed up.
2: I know, I'm going to sign
6: we're
2: up.
6: Hoping for well over 9,000.
2: Because it goes, my running route now is along the Wandle Trail and into Collierswood, up through South Wimbledon, into Wimbledon.
6: Yes.
2: And I'm loving it. And so that'll be good. I'm sort of doing half the route there.
6: Yeah, so hopefully that will be... That would be lead to health, the feeling of health much better for people. Our school food is good. We're clamping down on bad food, bad purchases, an educational program. We have a public health department that helps in that regard. Yeah. And I myself am doing what I can to stay healthy myself.
2: Yeah, same.
3: So we've been asking our listeners,
2: What is the thing that you've done the healthiest in the last 24 hours?
6: Last 24 hours. So yesterday with the family, we were at the Duke's, at the Greyhound pub in Carshalton by
2: that
6: the
2: doesn't
6: pond.
2: Sound too healthy.
6: No, listen. No, you have to bear me out. By the ponds, and I had a roast beef dinner, and I took away all the lard. You know when the beef is marbling? Yeah. For the first time ever, I took away all the lard bits and put them to one side.
3: Oh, wow.
6: And my wife said, well done.
2: Oh, that's the most important thing.
3: Yeah, that's
2: done.
3: Good. Brilliant. That's you change how you eat.
6: Yes, definitely.
3: Oh,
6: I love my lard.
2: I love that. And finally, just a quick one on AFC Wimbledon. Drew against Cambridge United, 1-1 at the weekend. How do you think their chances are this season? They're doing well.
6: I think they do very well. They have a tendency to win three and then lose three. They can get consistent. It's a great story, isn't it?
2: Oh, AFC, it's the best Wimbledon story in football.
6: Back at Plough Lane.
3: Yeah. Oh, it's a brilliant story.
6: The council had a little hand in that, and we were really pleased to be working with Ivor Heller in particular.
2: Yes.
6: It's a great story. Why wouldn't you support that club? So my team is Fulham, but my second team is AFC Wimbledon.
2: Yeah. So brilliant. Were you at Craven Cottage when AFC Wimbledon played Fulham?
6: Yes.
2: And yeah, I didn't spot you.
6: I had a bit of a...
2: Were you in the Fulham?
3: Were you conflicted? Slightly conflicted, yes.
6: But I've been supporting Fulham since 1967. So
3: I think you're all right.
2: Beautiful stadium, Craven Cottage.
6: It is. Stunning. Really enjoyed that match. It is. And it's protected because the Johnny Haynes stand along Stevenage Road is protected. Yeah. Can't do anything with it.
2: Yeah.
6: Brilliant.
2: Yeah. It was like AFC Wimbledon won that game with the support.
6: Oh, the support.
2: Fulham was very quiet.
6: Yeah. And the good thing that Fulham did was allow the whole of the Putney End to go to AFC Wimbledon.
3: Yeah.
6: And they filled it.
2: Yeah.
6: And I know that Ivor Heller just watches some matches with AFC Wimbledon fans, and he turns around to me once. He turned around, what have we created? Brilliant thing.
2: Absolutely.
6: Yes.
3: We really love
2: being part of it now as well. And the next match is, I think, against Barnet in the Football League Trophy.
6: Yeah.
2: 6th of October, we'll have it live here on Riverside Radio, of course, full commentary of that match. Stephen Allen Brittis, former leader of the council. What's your title now?
6: I'm Cabinet Member for Finance.
2: Cabinet Member for Finance. Yes.
3: The man with the money.
2: Thank you so much for coming in. It's really lovely to see you. Coming up, Tom has got all the headlines, but this is Robin Beck and First Time on Riverside Breakfast.

0: It's 8:36 on Riverside Breakfast. Let's get all the latest Riverside reports from Tom.
1: Morning. The Defence Secretary says that it would be unwise for him to speculate on the motives of those arrested following the suspected bomb plot in Gloucestershire yesterday. Police were alerted to three suspicious vans near RAF Fairford, and it's understood that officers are considering possible links to Iran. After a unionist parade was blocked from going ahead, a spokesperson for residents of a predominantly nationalist area of Portadown has ruled out doing deals with the police. Members of the Orange Order were given permission to pass Gavaki Road for the first time in almost 30 years. From March, social media will be banned for those under 16. The previously announced rules aim to protect children online, but there have been previous concerns over how it can be enforced. In showbiz news, Madonna has won 7 MTV Video Music Awards last night and used her speech to encourage others to believe in themselves. Taylor Swift broke the all-time record with her 3 prizes, taking her total to 33. And closer to home, Elton John is playing live tonight for the opening night of the newly opened Apple Music Hall in Battersea Power Station. Tickets are on sale at 9 a.m.
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2: Good morning, I'm Ali Einstein and it's a mild and fairly bright day today. Any early fog will soon clear and we'll see some hazy sunshine through the morning. Rain could start to creep in later but becomes more persistent by the afternoon and we've got highs of 21 degrees. Tonight the cloud builds, patchy light rain and drizzle comes in and we've got lows of about 12. Looking ahead, Monday stays fairly bright, but it was turning very warm by Tuesday. But whatever the weather, London's freshest fruit, veg and flowers are always in season at New Covent Garden Market, serving the capital 6 days a week from Nine Elms.
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0: Altered Images, Don't Talk to Me About Love on Riverside Breakfast. There's 14 minutes to go to. We're all going to try and get the Elton John tickets to the Apple Music Hall at Battersea Power Station.
1: All our phones are all ready.
0: We're all ready. It's ticking away now. Can we be there at 6:30 tonight? Stay with us to find out.
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0: 14 minutes to nine. Ali, how's it looking?
1: It's looking extremely busy. I'm going to start in Thornton Heath. London Road in both directions is closed with queuing traffic due to an accident. That's between the London Road, Thornton Heath Pond and Malvern Road. Stop-start traffic on Tertsey Road eastbound from Hampton Road West, that's the Apex Corner, to St Margaret's Road roundabout, Twickenham Bridge. Slow traffic on Wandsworth Bridge northbound as you head up over towards the New King's Road. That will mean that the roundabout is very congested as well, and it's congested on the A3 West Hill northbound between Tibbetts Corner and the Upper Richmond Road. We've got queuing traffic on the A3 northbound before the Hook Rise, that's Hook Junction, and slow traffic on Coombe Road, that's Coombe Lane West around Goldsworthy Road, that's for Kingston Hospital. Over on the rails, Docklands Light Railway has severe delays between Canning Town and Bank, Canary Wharf and Shadwell, West Ferry and Tower Gateway, and between West India Quay and Canary Wharf. They've still got a faulty train stuck at Bank. Gatwick Express, no service between Victoria and Brighton. That's due to an earlier lineside fire at Clapham Junction. That lineside fire has caused all kinds of problems for the Southern. At the moment, it's affecting services across the network. But Southern have also fighting some delays between Streatham and Tulse Hill because there's problems with the signals there. Victoria Line has severe delays between, just everywhere because of a signal problem at Brixton. And the Central Line has minor delays due to some train cancellations. However, if you are held up anywhere, you can let us know on the WhatsApp 07871 670493. That's the latest on our River, Roads and Rails. There's more in half an hour.
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1: It's good.
0: It's brand new from Jamie Miller. He came third in The Voice UK back in 2017.
1: That's like nearly 10 years ago.
0: Yeah, and it's called Baby Doll. Really liked that. Baby Doll by Jamie Miller here on Riverside Breakfast.
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4: Love in Southwest London. 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
0: We're 7 minutes away.
1: I know.
0: From possibly knowing if we will see Elton John.
1: Elton John.
0: Tonight.
1: Possibly work with the. I'll never see him again, I'm sure.
0: At Battersea Power Station at the new Apple Music Hall. We're all poised and ready to go. I don't know whether you are. Are you also doing the same thing? Are you ready to go to get your tickets for Elton John tonight? It's interesting, isn't it? Because they're selling them this morning for an event tonight.
1: I know.
0: So actually, only people really around here.
1: Well, people in London.
0: No.
1: Well, you
0: can anyone who could get to London.
1: Yeah, but it's
0: within tonight. I suppose that's everyone could get to London tonight. Actually,
1: I know, but you've got to have literally nothing else to do today.
0: No plans. Normally do my sound bath at 7 p.m.
1: But
0: I haven't booked it yet. If I don't get the Elton John tickets, then I'll be doing the sound bath.
1: Yes.
0: Well, also at Battersea Power Station.
1: Yeah, exactly. You're just gonna be cross that you're not in the Apple Music Hall.
0: Oh my goodness, it's so exciting,
1: isn't
0: it?
1: 6 minutes to go.
0: 6 minutes to go and counting.
1: Yes.
0: Now, Tom Hopkinson, our newsreader, also wants to get the Elton John tickets.
1: Yes.
0: He'll be reading the news at 9 a.m, so it's going to be a little more difficult
1: for him.
0: Well,
1: he's just going to put his phone next to me, and I've just got to keep pressing the button.
0: I'll be introducing the news at 9 a.m, so we'll just have to wait and see how it works.
1: See how we get on. But as I said, I got Becky a driving test at 6 a.m. this morning, and you had to go
0: An early driving test.
1: Well, no, it's not. You have to go now. You know, because they've changed how you get driving tests.
0: No.
1: Okay. It was nigh on impossible to get a driving test.
0: Right.
1: And part of that was because you got these companies that would constantly search for tests, buy them up,
0: and then sell them,
1: and
0: on
1: then
0: for a more...
1: sell them on
0: that's
1: for
0: terrible,
1: for a markup.
0: What's happening?
1: That was what was happening. So they've stopped that now. So you can't do that. And then what they do now is once you've decided where your which test centre you want to go to, you have to go on at 6 a.m. in the morning on a Monday, and they will release a couple of weeks' worth of tests.
0: Right.
1: For every test centre in the country.
0: Yeah.
1: You've just got to get on there at 6 a.m. I put Morden in. Morden is extraordinarily difficult
0: to
1: get.
0: That's where I did my test.
1: Very hard to get a Morden test. And obviously if there's a cancellation, but you just have to keep checking, keep going back for the cancellations.
0: Well, you won't be able to do that on the Elton John tickets if you've either got them at 9 o'clock or you haven't.
1: But what I'm saying is I managed to get it. I managed to log on. I was in a
0: queue.
1: Yeah,
0: you've been lucky this morning then.
1: I've been lucky
0: once. It's
1: time
0: for me to be lucky.
1: Okay, we might all be lucky.
0: Not only will I win the Elton John tickets, I'll also win the breakfast grill.
1: Oh!
0: Which is coming up after the news at 9 a.m. this
1: yes.
0: morning.
1: That's 4 minutes to go.
0: Very exciting, isn't
1: 4
0: it?
1: 4 minutes. Then
0: I've also got
1: tickets.
0: I'm also online as well. I'm doing it online too.
1: Well, I've just got it on my phone.
0: Too. Phone and online.
1: Yes.
0: Come on, let's go. Get ready. We will play an Elton John track after 9 o'clock. You've chosen it. Which one is it?
1: I've gone for I'm Still Standing.
0: I'm Still Standing. Will we be still standing after 9 a.m? Or will we be collapsed on the floor with our Elton John
1: tickets?
0: Who knows? You'll just have to wait to find out.
1: Yes.
0: In the meantime, it's A Crush from Jennifer Page on Riverside Breakfast.

0: 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Now, Riverside reports at 9 with Tom Hopkinson.
1: Good morning. Protesters have mostly dispersed after being told there'll be a fresh process to address the Drumcree dispute. Sinn Féin's First Minister Michelle O'Neill joined thousands of demonstrators.

0: marching down the mainly nationalist Gavaki Road in Portadown. The highly contentious parade was allowed for the first time in 28 years. Northern Ireland Secretary Sir Chris Bryant, who's meeting police and residents later, believes that communication is key.
1: It's inevitable that people have their very strongly held views, and it's my job to try and help people bridge those kind of gaps. But I do want people to find it in their hearts to make a compromise, because it's only compromise that's going to get us through these difficult moments.
0: The Defence Secretary says that it would be unwise to comment on the motivations of those arrested over a suspected bomb plot at a military base in Gloucestershire. Five men are being questioned over after suspicious activity was spotted near RAF Fairford yesterday. Officers are understood to be looking into possible connections to Iran. Donald Trump has hinted that an operation has been going on for a while. Wes Streeting, however, says that he cannot give details.
2: I think it says a lot about the relationship we have with the United States of America and the extent to which we work extremely closely on defence and security that we've got the President of the United States paying tribute to the team here in the UK, and I'm sure people will be very grateful and appreciative for what he said.
0: According to figures just out, crime across London's TfL network rose by 4.4% in the first 6 months of the year, with almost 25,000 offences reported, despite fewer passenger journeys. TfL's figures show that the Central Line and Northern Lines recorded the most crimes. Stratford was the station with the highest number of reported crimes, and hate crime overall is up 43.5%. The figures do not include fare evasion, which TfL says could actually be as high as £211 million per year. TfL said it's looking at CCTV upgrades and the trials of new technology such as live facial recognition to help tackle the mounting problem. We now know that social media ban for the under-16s will come into force in March. Previously, spring had been earmarked, but the Culture Secretary confirmed the date of the Labour Party conference in Liverpool. Lisa Nandy insists that the restrictions will be an amazing force for good. When it was announced, not all charities and campaigners welcomed a blanket ban, with some questioning its enforcement. And finally, in cricket, England's limited overs cricket coach Kevin Peterson says that he will never try and change Harry Brook. The team secured a dominant 223-run win in the third one-day international against Sri Lanka to wrap up a 2-1 series. Peterson has been brought in as a batting mentor, and he tells Sky Sports News that Brook's talent should be an inspiration.
3: There are times when Harry Brook stands at the wicket and he goes, "This is too easy." And unfortunately, that's the way the cookie crumbles sometimes. I will never in my life try and take the flair and that genius out of him, because it is something these kids absolutely love.
0: That is Riverside Reports. More in half an hour.
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7: Good morning, I'm Ali Ironson. It's mild and fairly bright today ahead. Any early fog should quickly clear, then we'll see some hazy sunshine through the morning. Rain could start to creep in later, becoming a little bit more persistent through the afternoon. Highs of 21 degrees. Tonight, cloud bills brings patchy light rain and drizzle with lows of 12 degrees. Looking ahead, Monday stays fairly bright, turning very warm by Tuesday. But whatever the weather, London's freshest fruit, veg and flowers are always in season at New Covent Garden Market, serving the capital 6 days a week from Nine Elms.
8: 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Well, I got into it because, like, my dad's always worked at this market, in a fruit market, and I've been coming here ever since I was little. I didn't think I would, but then a year ago, just ended up getting a job here and have been here ever since, because everyone's so friendly. You can talk to everyone. Literally everyone says hello to each other. It's like your own little market family. We supply top quality produce for people. I enjoy it every moment that I'm here every day. Love it.
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4: Right, 4 minutes past nine. Did anyone get Elton John tickets?
7: No.
0: No. Again.
4: No, it's sold out. It literally sold out in about 20 seconds.
7: Yeah. I don't know how it would have possibly
4: Well, whoever
7: worked.
4: You got closest, because Tom, you got to the page, didn't you?
7: I got two in his basket, but then as soon as
4: I
7: tried to move that into checkout, they went, "Sorry, not available anymore."
4: Yeah, I
7: literally
4: did the same. Well, I did that as well.
7: Within a second, I put in two general admission.
4: Because at the top, general admission, because you could get ones for
7: easy access.

0: accessibility.
1: Well, I tried that as well, and then I couldn't get them either.
0: Who are you going to bring along? Your mother?
1: I just said
2: she's in a wheelchair. So
0: No, just bring anyone.
1: No, it just meant
0: anyone accessible. Bring a walking stick.
2: So can we recap?
1: Yes.
2: I got tickets, but because I was doing my job, I don't have tickets.
0: No, well, you didn't.
2: Is that the gist?
0: I got that as well. Gist? I got exactly the same as you. By the time you got to it, it was gone.
1: I had two tickets in my basket, and so as soon as I pressed checkout and I'd registered, it said, "I'm sorry, that available is not available."
0: And I was doing it on three. I did it on my laptop. I did it on the PC here in the studio, and I did it on my phone at the same time, and I didn't get.
2: So you have to register your name, etc., etc. In a nanosecond.
1: Well, no, you do it prior to
2: but Jason did it prior to.
0: Yeah, it says selling fast here. It's sold out. What are they talking about?
1: Saying sold out.
2: I'm going to try again.
0: No, it's sold out.
2: I'm going to try again. And then I'll get the tickets and you won't.
0: It's over. This is as close as you're going to get to Elton John. If you got tickets, let us know, please, immediately.

0: Riverside Breakfast with Jason, Ali,
1: and Uber Boat by Thames Clippers. Love in Southwest London.
2: Riverside. Oh, after the disappointment of not getting Elton John tickets to the Apple Music Hall tonight at Battersea Power Station.
3: No, no.
2: Such a shame. I think also, because it's the opening night, there are 600 seats, right?
3: At least.
2: How many of them were given to Apple people, executives?
3: Celebrities, influencers.
2: I think there was very few
3: available
2: to the public.
3: I got two tickets in Tom's basket. And two tickets in my basket.
2: I think that everyone got that.
3: And as soon as I tried to check out, it told me that that wasn't available anymore.
2: Exactly same. I got the same.
3: Yeah.
2: So that's interesting. I mean, to think, it's the first time they're doing something there tonight. Mm. A lot of them will have already gone. Like half the venue, which only leaves 300 spaces left.
3: Exactly.
2: So, you know, because Apple people will be there.
3: Oh, God, I mean...
2: Won't they?
3: I mean, it would not surprise me if there was about... 50.
2: The Apple people be there, Battersea Power Station people.
3: Yeah,
2: everyone's there.
3: They're not going to have sold hardly any of general admission sales.
2: No, very few for this one. There are the other two that are available.
3: I mean, can you
2: today
3: buy tickets
2: well.
3: On that?
2: Well, let's have a look. No, we didn't even try, no. Poor people. The other artists
3: do the
2: that
3: baby
2: are on
3: one,
2: sale.
3: Whatever that baby one was.
2: Baby Keem, I've never heard of.
3: Do that because the kids all like that.
2: And
3: do
2: then
3: that.
2: Sky Newman, I have heard of.
3: Well,
2: Sky Newman.
3: Do Baby Keem.
2: So
3: first.
2: Baby Keem, whoever that is, tickets on sale. Go to get tickets for him.
3: Can you get two tickets?
2: Sold out.
3: Oh, okay. He's gone.
2: Let's go to the other. This is Sky Newman. She'll be sold out. Sorry, she's popular.
3: Yeah.
2: Sold out. Of course they're sold out.
3: Yeah, of course.
2: So there we go. You can watch it on Apple Music. I think obviously Apple TV as well, you'll be able to watch it surely there. So if you want to watch it, you can do there. Oh well, that's that done. I don't think we'll ever get in there, ever.
3: No, we'll have to be given a ticket. Somebody'll have to give us a
2: ticket.
3: They
2: are gonna be doing emerging artists. So
3: okay.
2: I think with emerging artists we probably will be able to get in.
3: That
2: there,
3: might be slightly easier.
2: Anyway, good morning if you just joined us. Welcome along to Riverside Breakfast with me, Jason Rosam.
3: Me, Ellie Einson.
2: And Uber Boat by Thames Clippers, because London is better by boat. It's Monday morning, 28th of September 2026. Coming up, Martin Adams, our quizmaster from Riverside Drive, will be joining us to do the Breakfast Grill Quiz.
3: Yes.
2: I can't believe we're still doing this. How many I think over a year now, isn't it? It must be over a year.
3: It feels like forever. Well, we did it all last year, and then we had the Christmas, whatever that was.
2: Ha! Where you lost.
3: Didn't
2: you win in the end?
3: I don't know.
2: Tom?
3: I don't know how it
4: I won in the end by this sort of the super bonus round.
3: it was very odd.
4: The winner takes all bonus round.
3: Yeah, it was a bit rubbish.
2: The winner who's the loser takes it all.
4: Yeah.
3: Exactly. Yeah. How's that work?
2: So that's coming up. If you want to take part, you can.
4: I want to go to Jamie Callum, ask Ali.
2: You're going to Jamie Callum tonight anyway.
3: I am. I know. Me and Becky are going to see Jamie Callum.
2: Yeah. So you at least you're seeing someone.
3: Well, it's always me and Becky going.
4: How about me?
2: I'll be seeing Rain.
4: I've said I was keen.
3: I know you're keen.
2: You're not going, Tom. You can come to Barnum with me.
4: No. I would. I'd like to see Jamie Callum. We talked about this last week.
2: Do you want to come to the sound bar tonight? I'll be with Rain at Battersea Power Station itself anyway.
3: Yes.
2: While Elton John's singing, I'll be doing a sound bath.
3: Maybe you can, like, sneak in.
2: I doubt it.
3: Why don't you just, you know, I mean, you got a Battersea Power Station, like, hoodie thing.
2: I have,
3: yeah. Just wear that and pretend to be Star.
4: That's a good idea, isn't it? Go and flash a badge.
2: Not going to happen. Right. There we go. Coming up then, the Breakfast Grill Quiz on the way after the Backstreet Boys. This is I Want It That Way on Riverside.

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2: I've just decided that song I'm going to be singing first at the Christmas party.
3: Well, I thought my harmonies.
2: And planning.
3: There you go.
2: We could do it together.
3: I was doing a harmony, so me and Ali can be your backing singers.
2: Yes.
3: There we go.
2: Let's do it. 16 minutes past nine. Let's get the latest on River, Roads and Rails across Southwest London. Ali.
3: Okay, I start at Thornton Heath. London Road is closed in both directions with queuing traffic due to accident investigation work between London Road, which is Thornton Heath Pond, and Malvern Road. Over in Fulham, Dawes Road is also closed in both directions due to emergency repairs. That's between Munster Road and East Court Road. The 295 is on diversion and the traffic is quite hairy. Queuing on the A3 northbound before the Hook Rise, Hook Junction. Usual slow traffic on the A3 West Hill northbound between Tibbetts Corner and the Upper Richmond Road. And it's very congested as you try and get over Wandsworth Bridge this morning and head up towards the New King's Road. That will impact also on the roundabout this morning and the one-way system. We've also got slow traffic on Coombe Road, Coombe Lane West even. That's around Goldsworthy Road, which is Kingston Hospital. I think it's roadworks, but it's very, very busy there this morning. Over on the rails, we have no service on the Gatwick Express between Victoria and Brighton. That is due to an earlier lineside fire at Clapham Junction. It's had a massive effect on southern services this morning that's running with major disruption across all of the network. We've also got severe delays on the Victoria line due to problems with the signals at Brixton, and southern is also dealing with delays of up to 10 minutes and some cancellations between Streatham and Tulse Hill, and that is due to a problem with the signals there. However, if you're held up anywhere, you can let us know on the WhatsApp 07871 670493. That's the latest on our River, Roads and Rails. There's more in half an hour.
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7: Love in Southwest London. Riverside.
2: Joined by Martin Adams from Riverside Drive. Did you get Elton John tickets, Martin?
8: Yeah, of course I got Elton John tickets. I got one for every volunteer at Riverside Radio.
3: As if. Can you imagine? That would be amazing.
2: Did you even try?
8: No.
2: He's too busy snoring in bed. What's wrong with you, Tom?
8: I was too busy snoring in bed.
2: Eating your breakfast. Martin, I did a... What was the healthiest thing you've done in the last 24 hours, please?
8: Oh, I went for a 5K run yesterday.
2: Oh, okay. Yeah, no. I did 6.5 miles. How many Ks is that compared to your K?
3: Well, that'd be best.
2: I don't do it in
8: K. Well, you... Yours, you probably about 9K or something.
2: Is that what it is in K?
8: So maybe eight, something like that.
2: 6.5 miles.
3: Okay, a kilometre is...
2: Hey Siri, how many Ks is 6.5 miles?
9: About nine.
3: It's about nine.
2: 10.46 kilometres.
3: Oh, there you go.
2: Thank you. So I did double what you did there, Martin.
3: Oh.
2: I'm a bit concerned.
8: No, it's 9.6.
2: Oh, okay. What are you saying? Are you saying Apple is
8: wrong? Oh, sorry, 6... Sorry, 6 miles. You said 6.5, didn't you?
2: Yeah, I did 6.5 miles, thanks.
8: Oh, sorry.
2: How many K? What's good. K? How many good K?
8: Radio. Yes, 10.4. Yeah. Well done, Jace. 10.4.
3: Well done, Siri, yeah. Really.
2: Yeah. So, this is all for our Royal Parks Half Marathon attempt. Tom, you haven't actually donated to the cause yet for the St. George's Hospital Charity.
9: I didn't know the details, but I will.
2: So, myself, Martin.
9: I know what
2: Andrew
9: you're
2: Porter,
9: doing.
2: Patrick.
9: I know what you're doing.
2: My brother.
9: I know what you're doing.
2: Yeah.
9: So but you I didn't know what the cause behind it was.
2: It's St. George's Hospital Thank you. Charity.
9: And I will do. I'll get onto it shortly.
2: Thank you. Good. That's good news, isn't it, Martin?
8: What? Very good news. Thank you, Tom. How much are you going to donate, Tom?
9: I'll be anonymous. an anonymous donation from an anonymous person.
2: We did get an anonymous donation yesterday of £30 from somebody.
3: Oh,
2: thank you very much.
8: Oh, that's very nice.
3: What's your
8: Well, when £1.50 turns up, we'll know who it's come from.
2: And then my next door neighbours, Charlie and Camilla. Yes, that's right. They're called Charles and Camilla. My next door neighbours, I love them.
3: I love that. So
2: they gave me £30 yesterday as well. So altogether, we've got £556. We need to get 1,600. So we're only 34% there, and we've got 2 weeks to go. So do donate if you can. Justgiving.com, stick in Riverside Radio, and then you can donate that way, can't they, Martin?
8: They absolutely can. So get your fingers in your wallets, get online and donate.
2: How was your 5K anyway? Did it go well?
8: Well, yeah, it was very good. I did a speed 5K as opposed to I thought I could go long and slow or short and fast. So I decided to mix it up and go short and fast.
2: Short and fast. How long did it take you to do the 5K?
8: It took about 25 minutes, something like that. 23 minutes.
3: What?
2: 25 minutes?
3: Are you sure you've not got those running shoes with wheels on that you can just they got wheelies.
2: No, he's doing it properly. He's not allowed
8: well,
2: to
8: that's,
2: take that.
8: That's what the Uber guy said anyway.
2: Right, 23 minutes past nine now. Time for the breakfast grill quiz. We do this every Monday morning after 9 a.m. and we battle it out amongst ourselves to be the winner. Normally that goes to Ali Einstein because the questions are skewed towards her. From our quizmaster Martin Adams. Martin.
8: Right, there is no skewing going on.
2: Let's see if there's a James Bond question.
3: Excuse me, I'm not the only one who knows about James Bond. Tom knows about James Bond.
9: Well, I did last week.
3: Yeah, exactly.
9: Let's not have any movie or show.
8: I'm afraid the only skewing that has occurred is Jason's early education, which they right and royally skewered in.
2: No, I'm very I just know about the things that I know about.
3: Well, so I only musicals. Know about the things I know about.
2: Yeah,
3: as
2: which
3: well.
2: Are a tune with Martin's know about.
9: You know
2: That's
9: about
2: the
9: musicals
2: trouble.
9: And royalty.
2: No, I know a lot.
8: I think the problem is
2: the question
8: that
2: is,
8: Jason is the sorest loser on air these days.
2: The questions that Martin likes to pursue are also the answers that Ali can answer. The questions that I would like which don't is, ever come.
9: It's
2: That's
9: not true.
2: The point.
9: Royalty in musicals comes up often, Jason.
2: Yes. No, yeah, and I get them right. Yeah, exactly. There's the point.
9: Exactly.
2: Right. Do you want to start?
3: What is the
2: Martin?
3: Point?
2: Yeah. What is the point?
8: I will. These questions are completely fair.
9: Can we have
8: and
9: on the
8: Jason's
9: doors?
8: Only got his own lack of knowledge to blame. Question number one.
2: Okay, hang on. Question number one. What do you want
9: Schools
2: now?
9: Schools on the doors.
2: Oh. We do that. What?
9: We do that now.
2: We do that now.
8: Oh, shall I give you a quick score breakdown?
9: Yeah.
3: Go on then.
8: Okay. So, Jason, team presenter on 8 wins. Ali on 14 wins. News creeping up now on 5.
9: Thank you very much.
3: Okay.
2: Right. Here we go again. Question number one.
8: Question number one of 5. Here we go. Which German composer, conductor, and pianist, regarded as one of the greatest composers in the history of music, wrote Symphony No. 5 in C minor in 1808.
2: You know that.
3: I've had a good guess.
9: You can do a decent guess.
3: You can
2: German.
3: Do a decent
9: German.
3: Guess.
2: Classical music's not my thing either. Is classical music your thing?
3: No, but
2: classical
3: you can...
2: music your thing. You'll probably know best. Tom will know better on that.
3: Okay.
2: Question number two.
8: Jason, nothing is your thing, it seems. Question number two. What nationality is the current Pope, Pope Leo XIV, born Robert Francis Prevost? But what nationality is he, the current Pope? Now that's right up Jason Street. You went to Catholic school, didn't you?
2: I did, and
9: you should know this, Jason.
2: Yeah, I'm going to Rome.
9: I'm not sure whether your face is not suggesting you know the answer, Jason.
2: I do know the answer,
9: but you're normally sort of ejaculating with excitement at this point.
2: Enough of that. Question number three.
8: sorry, I'm little taken aback.
2: Pick up your mouth.
8: Question number three. What is the capital of Spain?
2: España.
8: Yes, but what is the capital?
9: That could be a trick question. I don't think
2: it's
9: it is.
2: Not if you're,
9: I mean,
2: if,
9: it could be like the capital of Australia is not Sydney.
2: My general knowledge tells me it's
9: the capital of Australia is not Sydney. It could be the same with this. Could be the same. It could be.
3: Except it isn't.
9: It could be like.
8: Can I just say, Tom is spot on. The capital of Spain is not Sydney. Well done. Question number four. Which well-known actor played Frank Spencer in the 70s vintage comedy Some Mothers Do Have 'Em?
2: We were only just talking about
8: went
2: him.
8: On to be a huge West End star in the musicals.
2: Do you know what? We were only just talking about him to Stephen Alan Brittis, the former leader of the council.
9: What's the question again? Earlier.
3: Yeah, who played Frank Spencer? Ooh, Betty.
2: Betty.
3: Ooh, Betty. Ooh, Betty. That one.
2: Hold on, I'm trying to still think of the German
8: composer.
2: You're
8: right, Ali.
2: I'm trying to still think of the German composer. He was Austrian.
3: He's trying to throw
9: Amadeus.
3: You.
9: Amadeus.
2: Was Austrian.
3: He doesn't even know the surname of Amadeus.
9: I do.
3: No. You're throwing him. It's not fair. Don't let him.
2: No! Because I got the Russian. Question number five.
8: Okay, question number five. Now, this is a Southwest London themed, so it's worth 2 points.
2: If it was all Southwest London questions, I'd be
8: quiet, Jason, quiet now. Quiet and down. The London Borough of Richmond upon Thames covers a total area of approximately 22.17 square miles. Easily the largest of our four boroughs, but which is the smallest of our four boroughs?
2: Tom.
8: So we're talking about Lambeth, Wandsworth and Merton and Richmond are the four boroughs we broadcast to. We already know Richmond is by far the largest, but which is the smallest out of the remaining three?
2: Yes, done. The only one I'm struggling on is the classical music question. Because I am.

0: Right, of course. What can I do to win this blooming quiz? Let's get the latest now, though, at 9:32 with Tom.
1: Good morning. The Defence Secretary has thanked a farmer who helped foil a suspected bomb plot in Gloucestershire, although there's some confusion over whether those arrested were known to authorities, as Donald Trump has suggested. Wes Streeting says that she acted quickly. Wes Streeting says that she, the farmer, acted quickly and thoughtfully by calling 999 after spotting a group of masked men near RAF Fairford. There are hopes that discussions between residents, police chiefs and the Northern Ireland Secretary will help break a stalemate over a contentious Orange Order march near in County Armagh. Members of the Portadown District Lodge had been given permission to walk down the Gavaki Road yesterday, but residents blocked the route. From March, anyone over the age of 16 will be barred from accessing social media. When the plan was previously announced, some charities questioned whether a blanket ban will help children. Aldi has claimed to have invested £340 million in cutting prices so far this year. The supermarket chain has also revealed plans to put £900 million into its UK operations. And finally, showbiz news, Taylor Swift has become the most awarded artist in the history of MTV's Music Video Awards. She won the first ever Artist Director Honours Prize at the ceremony in LA last night. That's Riverside Reports, more in half an hour.
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4: Good morning, I'm Ali Einson, and it's a mild and fairly bright day ahead. Any early fog even should quickly clear, and though we'll see some hazy sunshine through the morning. Rain could start to creep in later, becoming a little bit more persistent through the afternoon, with highs of 21 degrees. Tonight, cloud bills bringing patchy light rain and drizzle with lows of 12. And looking ahead, Monday stays fairly bright, whilst tomorrow it turns very warm. But whatever the weather, London's freshest fruit, veg and flowers are always in season at New Covent Garden Market, serving the capital 6 days a week from Nine Elms.
5: I'm Luke, manager at Green and Bloom. I've worked here for 12 years now. It's quite a unique place. You have to enjoy it to do the hours, you know what I mean? Otherwise, you just wouldn't want to do that. We've actually just hired Harry, who's 19, so he's just starting now. Well, I started when I was 20. Once you're in, you're here for the long run. From 12 years ago when I started, prices have all changed. But then at the same time, the way you sell flowers and what you're selling totally changes as well. Yeah, always different.
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0: Right, back to the Breakfast Grill quiz. We've got the answers on the way. 25 minutes to 10. Martin.
8: Hello, hello.
0: I have Ali Einson's.
9: I've got Jason's.
4: Yes, and I've got Tom's.
0: Right, let's go.
8: Okay, you ready?
0: Yeah. Yes.
8: You sound like you've gone into a cupboard.
0: You in a cupboard?
8: Oh. No, I'm in the car.
0: Oh, you're in the car?
4: Oh, my goodness. Okay.
8: Yeah.
0: Okay. Right.
8: But I'm not driving.
0: Good.
8: Question number one. Which German composer, conductor and pianist regarded as one of the greatest composers in history, wrote Symphony No. 5 back in 1808?
1: Now, Jason has written a German composer who may have written the Fifth Symphony. He may have had his own Fifth Symphony, and he's German, and Jason has written Brahms, but I don't think that's the correct German.
0: No, it's not. It's Beethoven.
8: Beethoven is the correct answer. Okay. Well done.
0: I did write first Tchaikovsky, and then realised he's
1: great
0: not
1: Russian.
0: German.
1: Yes. Yeah, went Russian. To the Brahms,
0: but I knew that.
1: The great German.
0: Yeah, yeah, I know.
1: Incorrect great German.
0: Yeah, I'm not a fan of Beethoven.
8: Who got that right?
0: Ali did.
4: Me
1: I did.
4: And Tom.
8: Okay, well done. All right, question number two then. What nationality is the current Pope, Pope Leo XIV?
0: Ali said
8: he was born Robert Francis Prevost.
0: Ali said Argentine.
1: But Ali should know.
8: Okay.
4: Yeah, I should know, but I didn't.
1: He got into a ding-dong with Donald Trump a few months ago.
0: J. Trump, please.
1: And he is from Chicago.
8: Can we just have the answers? We don't need the backstory.
0: American
8: is the correct answer. Well done. Argentinian, he was the last.
1: So that means I'm storming. That like last week, I'm storming into the lead with 2 out of 2.
0: I know.
4: Was there an Argentinian pope
8: well
4: at
8: done,
4: some
8: Tom.
4: Point?
0: Yes, that was Pope.
8: Yes, that was the last Pope.
4: Oh,
8: pope
4: that's Francis. I was okay. So it wasn't. I mean, no, it's wrong, but it wasn't like completely out of left field.
1: Well, I mean, yeah, it was.
0: Wrong.
1: It was
8: Number three. Okay. Question number three, then. What is the capital of Spain?
9: Madrid.
8: Did you all get Madrid?
10: Yes. Because we're not stupid. Done. We didn't get
8: Sydney. Question number four.
1: I wasn't
8: which
1: in the
8: well-known
1: room.
8: Actor played Frank Spencer in the 70s vintage comedy Some Mothers Do Have Them?
10: This is
8: went
10: so
8: on to be
10: weird.
8: A big West
1: I
8: End
1: wasn't
8: star.
1: In the room, so I got it wrong.
10: Yeah, well, no. It doesn't matter whether you're in the room or not.
1: What's his name was talking
10: but
1: about?
10: But we were actually talking about him, Michael Crawford, with Stephen Alan Bristis. Why were we talking about Michael Crawford?
4: Because he played Barnum. You're going
10: to see
4: Barnum.
10: Oh, and I'm going
4: to
10: see Barnum tomorrow. Yes. You were in the room, actually, Tom.
1: No, I wasn't.
10: Yes, you
1: No, I wasn't.
10: Anyway.
8: Okay, where are we at with the scores before we do question number five?
1: It's as tight as can be. 3-3-3.
10: We're all three.
1: It has never been tighter.
8: Right, okay. Yeah, yeah,
1: never been this close.
8: So, all to play for. Question five. 2 points for this one. The London Borough of Richmond upon Thames covers a total area of 22.17 square miles. It's the largest of our four boroughs, but which is the smallest?
10: So, Tom has put... What did
1: I
10: Tom put
1: Lambeth because it's He's quite skinny. It's quite skinny and long.
10: You did put Lambeth, and myself and Ali put Merton. Merton.
8: Well, the correct answer, and it's quite tight... the correct answer is Lambeth.
10: What?
8: 10.36 square miles.
10: I don't know why, because I'm thinking population size.
4: I didn't know, I just guessed. But, oh my goodness.
10: So I thought it was popular. Were you talking about geographical size?
1: It doesn't matter, you got it wrong.
10: Hold on.
1: You got it wrong. Accept defeat.
10: Listen to
1: gracefully.
10: Me. Let me ask.
1: Accept it.
10: Martin, were you asking geographically? Like the size of the size... Size of what am I trying to
8: size
10: say?
8: Size of the borough in square miles.
10: In square miles, yeah. I mistakenly thought that you were asking in terms of population size, and Merton is the smallest population. That's why I didn't listen to the question.
8: I see Jason coming out with a bogus reason as to why he's got it wrong.
10: It's not a bogus reason. It's my own fault for not listening to the question. That's all I'm saying.
4: But I put Merton as well because I thought it was a tiny borough compared to Wandsworth. And,
10: no, well, geographically it isn't, but I thought it was population size for some silly reason.
4: Do you know what?
10: No, you're not being put up against.
8: So well done, Tom, then.
1: Let's hear from the winner. Good morning.
8: To six wins now.
4: Yeah, Tom has actually won for the news team on his own.
1: I won on my own two legs.
4: Yes, you did. You're not relying
1: it's
4: on
1: not
4: the kids.
1: Not happened for a while. Not relying on anyone else. Young people.
4: There you go. You can
10: If I'd have got Beethoven.
1: Yeah, but you're wrong. You didn't get it right.
10: I know.
1: You didn't get it right. So.
10: I'm just saying, if I'd have got Beethoven, then we could have been within a tie-break situation.
4: Yeah,
10: but I didn't.
4: Yeah, no. But if ifs and ands were pots and pans, there'd be no work for the tinker to do.
10: Martin, you're on later.
8: Yes.
10: 4 o'clock, aren't you?
8: Yeah, 4 o'clock, Riverside Drive.
10: Martin Adams will be ejaculating with excitement at 4 o'clock this afternoon. He's driving here right now in his car to get here nice and early, as he always does.
4: Always.
10: To be ready for 4 o'clock this afternoon with a fabulous, another little quiz for you. Do you know he also does, don't you, Martin, this quiz to the newsreader?
1: Yes, I do know that.
10: Yeah, yeah.
1: I do know that.
10: To see how they do. And they're very silly because they should just listen.
4: Yes, that would help.
10: In the morning to find out. But you've got the anagram, haven't you? Southwest London anagram later.
8: Southwest London anagram and all sorts of fun going on this afternoon. I'll see you at 4.
10: Thank you so much, Martin Adams. Breakfast Grill back next Monday, just after 9 o'clock here on Riverside Breakfast.

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2: Right, quarter to 10. Let's get the latest then, the final one of the morning before Martin comes back at drive from four. What's it looking like then, Ali?
3: Okay, we've got traffic being held and queuing for 3 miles now due to a broken down vehicle on the M25 clockwise. That's at junction 6 for Godstone. London Road in both directions at Thornton Heath is closed. Queuing traffic due to an accident investigation work. That's between London Road, the Thornton Heath Pond, and Malvern Road. Over in Fulham, Dawes Road eastbound is closed due to emergency repairs. That's from Munster Road to Estcourt Road. In Ladbroke Grove, it's closed in both directions, blocked with queuing traffic due to fire service activity. That's between Cambridge Gardens, that's Ladbroke Grove itself, and Lancaster Road for Notting Hill. Lots and lots of buses on diversion. It's actually under the A4 Westway, so I'd avoid that area if you can. Usual slow traffic on the A3 West on northbound between Tibbetts Corner and the Upper Richmond Road, and it's congested on Wandsworth Bridge Road, as always, as you head up towards the New Kings Road. Over on the rails, that Lineside fire has caused all kinds of problems. It's affecting the Gatwick Express, which isn't running, and it's also caused major disruption to Southern services, and it's affecting all of their network, but they're also battling with some signal problems between Streatham and Tulse Hill, so that branch is running with those delays as well. And the only other thing to report is I've done the Victoria line. There's nothing to report.
2: Well, there is actually one more thing
3: go on
2: to
3: then.
2: Say, which isn't traffic and travel related, but Thames Water, have you seen this?
3: No.
2: Have reported a 5-borough outage in Kingston, Merton, Richmond, Sutton and Wandsworth. Castle's reporting low pressure or no water at all. These are the postcodes that are affected. SW16, SW17, SW18, SW19 and SW20. So I'm in SW18, you're in SW19. Mm. Well, we might have problems with our
3: SW19 is a bit of a massive area.
2: Yeah, the whole of Wimbledon, the whole of Wandsworth. Streatham there as well.
3: Yeah.
2: SW16, 17, Tooting, all around there. SW20, bits of Kingston as well. So, and Richmond.
3: Has somebody drilled through a pipe?
2: Who knows? But that's what they're reporting. So, yeah.
3: Okay.
2: I don't know. Go and check your taps, I suppose.
3: Well, anywhere. But if you're held up anywhere, you can let us know on the WhatsApp 07871 670493. That's the latest on our River, Rose and Rails. And as Jason said, there'll be more in Drive this afternoon.
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2: 9:51, it's Riverside Breakfast. That's your lot from us this morning. I want to thank my neighbour, Lorna, who's just given us 50 quid to our marathon, half park marathon.
3: Half park.
2: Royal Park's half marathon. 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Thank you very much. Right, that's your lot from us this morning. You're back tomorrow morning at the proper time of 7 a.m, are you?
4: I might request an extension.
2: Oh, another tomorrow. One?
4: Yeah.
2: Okay. Can you get a note from your parents, please? You're late if you've got a note.
4: Where do I submit it? Is there a mailbox to submit it?
3: To Jason.
2: What do they do nowadays when they send notes? There's no notes. It all happens online.
3: You have to email.
4: Self-declaring tomorrow.
3: Yeah. Okay. You have to email a school. Okay, I know that.
2: And Ali, you're back on Wednesday.
3: I'm back on Wednesday.
2: This Wednesday morning. You both don't want to come to Barnum with me tomorrow night.
3: Told you no.
4: We're both going to Jamie Callum tonight.
2: Does anyone want to go to Barnum tomorrow night with me at the theatre?
3: Yeah.
2: Husband doesn't want to come. You don't want to come.
4: Are you open to bids or open to anyone?
2: I mean, start at £100.
3: Well, I tell you what, if they donate to your run, then you'll give them a ticket.
2: Well, it depends.
3: It depends. Well, there has to be a substantial donation. Yeah.
2: I will be back tomorrow morning with the lovely Micah.
3: Yes.
2: And Tom tomorrow morning from 7 a.m. Dan Draper's off today, sadly. So there's some music. Okay. He's not feeling too good, bless him. So he wasn't able to come in today. But later on, of course, you've got Martin Adams here.
3: Yes.
2: From 4 o'clock. Emily's here from midday. Enjoy your Monday, won't you?

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1: and on your smart speaker. 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
2: Secretary says the public only has a partial picture on a suspected bomb plot at a military base in Gloucestershire. It's understood police are investigating possible Iranian links, but Wes Streeting says it'd be unwise to comment on motives.

0: vans near RAF Fairford. Five men have been arrested. Our correspondent Dan Whitehead's at the scene.
1: I've just spoken to the farmer in question on the phone, who really is quite angry about the fact that it took her to get the emergency services here. But there's a clouded picture, isn't there? Because we heard from Donald Trump yesterday and overnight suggesting that this was an investigation that may well have been underway for some time.
0: After a unionist parade was blocked from going ahead, a spokesperson for residents of a predominantly nationalist area of Porter Down has ruled out doing deals with police. Members of the Orange Order were given permission to pass Goaki Road for the first time in almost 30 years. From March, social media will be banned for those under 16. The rules aim to protect children online. Also from March, Avanti West Coast will move to public ownership. It's been announced during Labour's party conference, where the Chancellor's to promise investment in shipbuilding later. That's after the Prime Minister suggested he could commit to raising taxes to pay for social care reforms in England. These people at the conference in Liverpool explain what they want to hear.
2: He's starting to make promises about spending, but what does that actually mean for taxes, for national insurance?
3: I would like to hear about a ramping up of the apprenticeship scheme.
4: Good growth in every postcode is what the Prime Minister has said, but we haven't heard enough about exactly how we're going to get that.
0: Aldi claims to have invested £340 million in cutting prices so far this year. The supermarket chains also reveal plans to open 40 new stores in 2027. And in the Nations League, Wales lost 2-0 to Denmark. Meanwhile, the Republic of Ireland beat Israel 3-0 and refused to shake hands with their opponents. That's the latest. I'm Laura Safe.
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0: Yeah, I try never to take it for granted. I'm a bit strange. I like to get to the grounds very, very early in the morning just in case there's any problems and, I don't know, get caught in traffic or on the train. So I'm normally getting to the ground about 7:45 in the morning. And that's normally my favourite time of the day because you can sit and have a cup of coffee. And as you say, you're sat with one of the greatest grounds in the world, like your back garden, and you can sit there and I look over the outfield and I just think that it doesn't get better than this. And obviously, it's when everyone turns up and we're doing the commentary, it's great. And we're, just to explain to everybody, we're a couple of boxes down from the Test Match Special box. What's quite interesting is when you take people into the TMS box, they think it's going to be an enormous studio. It's actually a smaller room than we have, but the view is incredible. And just to explain to everybody, when I first started doing the commentary, we weren't at the Vauxhall end, we were at the Pavilion end. And we were where the umpire's room is now, that was our commentary box. So my view was always over the back of the JM Finn stand in central London. And then we switched across when they did some redevelopment and decided to turn the commentary box into the umpire's room, which incidentally it is lovely and it has far more luxuries than when it was our commentary box. It's got a kitchen, sofas and everything. But I must admit, to be at the Vauxhall end and be in that media centre, and as you say, facilities second to none. We get so well looked after. And I do sit there some days and I do think to myself, if you'd told me when I was watching England in 1985 at the Oval in the Ashes that one day you'll be sat there most days of the week during the summer commentating, I'm not quite sure I would have believed you. So I think I try always not to take it for granted. I think I always try, and even if it's been a very long day or something's gone wrong or I've been dreadful on the radio, I do always, when I get on the train and come home, think, well, it's not a bad office, you know, you are very, very fortunate. So yeah, incredibly lucky, and as you say, without a doubt, it wasn't a few years ago, it wasn't one of the greatest grounds in the world, but with all the redevelopment, and I think this year we've seen over 86,000 people coming in to watch Championship cricket. I think it's just because it's a cracking ground and there's always something to look at. That they've done the front of the pavilion beautifully. When you walk around the concourse, there's all the boards up of the teams that have won the championship. So I think now it's a brilliant ground. It really is. Even for people who possibly don't like cricket, I think you can just go there and have a lovely day, actually, and sit in the sun with your friends, and the cricket's going on, but it's a nice comfy place to have a good day out now.
1: When the sun is setting on a T20 night and it's a packed Oval, it is quite possibly one of the best venues I've ever been to for that atmosphere and just that setting. It is absolutely gorgeous.
0: It is, but I'll be honest with you, my head is going, right, I've had to work my way through 27,000 people to get to the outfield to get an interview. And I've got about 10 minutes to do that before they have team meetings, get locked inside, and the last train home's at 11:05. So, but I know what you mean, actually. When the sun's setting, the lights are on, it's a cracking game, it's a full house. It's a brilliant venue. It really is a brilliant, brilliant venue.

0: feel good.
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1: And get ready for a spectacular dance show.
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0: 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Riverside Report.
1: I live on Gresson Hall Road, so I am, I suppose, one of the neighbours as well.
2: My friend actually was a neighbour. I know your Mosquel, and she found your community so welcoming.
3: And that's very key, isn't it, in the Ahmadiyya Muslim community, isn't it?
1: Absolutely, yeah. And the story that you mentioned of the neighbour is one of many. I mean, I've only been here a year or two, and even since then, the neighbours that I've met always have positive stories. And I think what's particularly unique is that this mosque is so embedded within, like, a residential street within Southfields. And I think people, because of that, they have stories of, you know, their parents or grandparents having an attachment with the mosque. Like you said, the mosque actually opened on the 3rd of October 1926, and it was London's first purpose-built mosque. It's now Grade 2 listed, and even very recently, the council unveiled a Green Heritage plaque which recognises its history and place there. But the mosque history has always been one of community and being a place where people come together and build those ties of brotherhood and sisterhood. That the vast majority of the contributions to build the mosque actually came from women within our community in India at the time. So I think there's something quite moving about that fact as well, that there were these women in India, many of whom would never have stepped foot in England or never would step foot and see the finished building, but they contributed towards creating this mosque in London. So from the beginning, there was this idea of sacrifice for something that would benefit future generations.
3: That's incredible, isn't it?
1: And I think someone at the time did ask the head of the community as well, that why are we building a mosque, you know, slightly away from the centre of London? Mm. And he said, if we don't go to the city will come to us. And I think now we can firmly say that Southfields is definitely part of London and a thriving neighbourhood.
3: Well, of course, down the road is the All England Tennis Championships.
1: For many, many years, what the community has done is give out free water and sometimes snacks as well on Wimbledon and Park Road at the time of the championships.
3: Yeah.
1: And, you know, of course, we treat them as our neighbours. It's something that, you know, serving others is part of our religious obligation anyway. There's always been a great attachment towards loyalty to one's country as part of one's faith within Islam. And, you know, this is the place in Fazl Mosque where the silver, diamond, platinum jubilees of Queen Elizabeth were celebrated. The coronation of King Charles was celebrated. And, I mean, even recently during the COVID pandemic, it was a vaccination centre.
2: It was indeed,
1: And there's been, I think, you know, nowadays there can be a lot of careless rhetoric or tropes which are bandied around with abandon, but I think there can be no greater riposte to that, to those people who say those things, and the track record of this mosque. The motto of our community is love for all and hatred for none, and we try to live that in perspective. So anyone who's ever nearby, you know, a cup of tea and some food and a biscuit, we can always offer anyone. And I think that's what this centenary really is giving us the opportunity to celebrate, not just that we've been there for 100 years, but what we've done over those 100 years and how much we've contributed to the local community. And I'm personally very proud to live in a country, Britain, where this mosque that was built 100 years ago can become such an integral part of the fabric of that local community.
2: It is absolutely part of the community and sits alongside both the Buddhist temple. We also, obviously, the churches and everything else, but and there's a synagogue in Southfields.
1: Absolutely. I think it's a great example of modern-day multicultural Britain.

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1: 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This is Riverside Radio.
2: Secretaries thanked a farmer who helped foil a suspected bomb plot near RAF Fairford in Gloucestershire by reporting suspicious vans to police. Though there's some confusion over whether five men arrested were known to authorities, as Donald Trump suggested. Protesters have mostly dispersed after being told there'll be a fresh process to address the Drumcree dispute. Sinn Féin's First Minister joined thousands of demonstrators in Portadown trying to stop the unionist Orange Order marching down the mainly nationalist Garvaghy Road. It was allowed for the first time in 28 years. Northern Ireland Secretary Sir Chris Bryant, who's meeting police and residents later, believes communication's key.
3: It's inevitable that people have their very strongly held views, and it's my job to try and help people bridge those kind of gaps. But I do want people to find it in their hearts to make a compromise, because it's only compromise that's going to get us through these difficult moments.
2: From March,

0: Media. When the plan was previously announced, some charities questioned whether a blanket ban will help children. March will also see Avanti West Coast services nationalised in England. Andy Burnham says it'll mean passengers, not shareholders, come first. Thames Water says it's aware of an issue, meaning customers across seven South London and Surrey boroughs may have no water. Postcodes in Kingston-upon-Thames, Merton, Richmond-upon-Thames, Sutton and Wandsworth, as well as Elmbridge and Spelthorne are affected. And Taylor Swift's become the most awarded artist in the history of MTV's Video Music Awards, overtaking Beyoncé's 30. In a ceremony broadcast on CBS, the pop superstars won the first of its kind Artist Director honours.
1: The main reason why I love writing and directing music videos so much is because you, the fans, make it so much fun. You actually care about what we're making.
0: She went on to debut the video for new song Patient Zero. That's the latest. I'm Laura Safe.
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4: Well, this is all about making our dreams come true, and that's kind of what's happened with this show. So The Brown Suite is a James Brown powered show. It's the music of James Brown, and there's a bit of Sam Cooke and Etta James in there.
5: Mm-hmm.
4: And it's a brand new narrative choreographed by Nahum McLean and Darius Drew, who you would have seen perform.
5: I did.
4: Yes, they did their Death of the Bachelors excerpt in that show. And I asked them when they first performed Death of the Bachelors with us just a year before that, and the audience went nuts and standing ovation and everything. Is there more? Where yes. do we go from here? And they were really the first artists to respond to this alternative model for dance production that we're working with at Fundamentally Dance. And they said, yes, there is. It's a full James Brown show, and get ready, put your seatbelt on. And I had to, because really, but two of them together, when they talk about the show, it's a real roller coaster. And I knew instantly that this was the next direction for the company. So,
5: and how did you meet these guys?
4: We did a show at the Ministry of Sound, a ballet show at the Ministry of Sound in 2024. It still goes down in history as one of our greatest shows, despite it being in an unusual space and, you know, not the biggest audience. About 400 people were there. But Nahum came dancing over to me in the club afterwards and basically said to me, you know, hey, I'm Nahum and I want to do a show. And he tried two different ways to reach me already, but of course the best way was just to come find me. So he did. And obviously, doing a startup, I'd been so busy I hadn't been able to really follow up with him properly. Mm. But he made it very clear in that club that me and him needed to speak.
5: And through dance.
4: He literally mimed the contract in front of me for that. Yeah. And so we got Black Brick is the duo. So Nahum and Darius together, they are Black Brick, and they have a very unique style. And there is no platform in the UK right now for new styles and new choreographers. At the scale they are, they're kind of stuck in a really difficult in between where they've done something, but where they could be doing something big, there just isn't. You know, the major dance companies are programmed 3 to 5 years in advance. And we are the new model. You know, we are funded by the fans, basically. That, yes, they are investors and they want their money back and potentially some more on top. But we are powered by people that are putting their money where their mouth is and saying dance matters and mm-hmm. it should be celebrated by society and culture. And so, yeah, so they did the show of Ballet Nights. The audience went mental. And so the reason we keep doing that piece up until Richmond that you saw was actually to start flipping that audience towards the idea that, yes, if you did want to see more, you don't have to go somewhere else. We're going to have the full show.
5: Yeah.
4: And thus, the Brown Suite was born into existence, essentially.
5: Oh, brilliant. So literally on audience demand.
4: Demand, like everything with the shows that we do. And we do live and die on audience support, whether that's support through tickets or support through the investors that now underpin these shows. And I think this is all language that can feel very boring and very alien perhaps to the kind of current generation of young people and artists that are trying to get their work seen. But the reality is that if everybody's going to the same place for their funding, you know, at the end of the day, there's not going to be space for everyone. We're just opening up a whole new tunnel, basically, a tunnel through to the light of
5: little escape trapdoor.
4: Yeah, trapdoor to success. And so to bring it right back to what you said about dreams, this is fulfilling Nahum McLean and Darius Drew's dreams. This is what they want.

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2: Is selling at its highest price ever recorded. Forecourts are charging just shy of £2 a litre on average in the UK. That's a touch higher than the last high of June 2022. The Defence Secretary says it'd be unwise to comment on the motivations of those arrested over a suspected bomb plot at a military base in Gloucestershire. Suspicious activity was spotted near RAF Fairford. Officers are understood to be looking into possible connections to Iran. Donald Trump's hinted an operation's been going on for a while, but Wes Streeting says he can't give details.
3: I think it says a lot about the relationship we have with the United States of America and the extent to which we work extremely closely on defence and security. That we've got the President of the United States paying tribute to the team here in the UK, and I'm sure people will be very grateful and appreciative for what he said.
2: A child and two women have died attempting to cross the channel from France to the UK. Officials say 102 other people on an inflatable boat were rescued in water near Calais. A small number of protesters are gathering on the nationalist Garvaghy Road in Portadown in Northern Ireland. Members of the unionist Orange Order were allowed to march down it for the first time in almost 30 years yesterday. They were blocked by residents. The Chancellor is expected to back British shipbuilding in his Labour conference speech. John Healey's due to announce billions of pounds for new maritime projects later. The head of the Unite Union's calling for income tax thresholds to be unfair.

0: government. Sharon Graham has a warning for the Burnham government.
1: Workers and the working class in Britain can pay absolutely no more. They are on their knees. They have nothing left to give. They paid for the 2008 crash. They paid for what's happened in COVID. They're paying for black hole after black hole. That has to stop.
0: And Sir Rod Stewart's announced a farewell tour for next year. The 81-year-old says it'll definitely be his last. That's the latest. I'm Laura Safe.
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1: With Emily Connell.
2: Riverside. How's it going, Southwest London? Emily here. It's just gone 12, which means we are officially lifting your Monday. There's so much happening in our not-so-little patch of London today, so stick with me because we've got music, nostalgia, a little bit of chaos, basically everything you need to get through Monday. But first, let's get straight into your lunchtime. 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

0: 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Before the pair discussed Surrey's limp performances in the county championship this season, Ben began by asking Mark how he found himself to be the commentator for Surrey.
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0: Well, I've always loved cricket. So when I was little, I used to go with Dad to watch a lot of cricket. Family holidays were always, we'd go somewhere in the country, and then Dad and I would just happen to end up, I don't know, at Headingley watching Yorkshire play someone. And then when I was at university, a friend of mine started the university radio station, and they needed someone to do the sport. So he asked me, and about five of us, all of us complete idiots who didn't know what we were doing, did the radio show there. And I really enjoyed it. I thought, actually, I wouldn't mind doing this. So went and did a postgrad course down in Portsmouth, which was great, and got some work experience on BBC Southern Counties Radio, as it was back then. And one of my first sort of reporting gigs was to go to Hove and report on Sussex. So I started, this would have been about 1998. So it was really just going down and doing on the hour reports, which I really enjoyed, in an interview afterwards. I then ended up covering Kingstonian in the conference and doing commentary on Kingstonian. And then I went up to, what was it then? GLR, Greater London Radio, which is now BBC London, of course. Got a job with them on the sports show. And then it must have been, I was covering games. So I was going to Surrey games, I was going to test matches, but I was just reporting. I wasn't doing commentary. And then when it was discovered that you could stream audio, I came up with this ridiculous idea and went to Surrey and went to the sports editor at BBC London and said, listen, we could do ball-by-ball commentary again because we don't need a radio frequency. We could just put it on the website and off we go. So the first game I did, I think, was 2003, Lancashire, Surrey, at the Oval. A certain James Anderson was playing very early in his career. And then, wow, of course, the same year he got picked for England to go off and play in a World Cup. And it started from there, really. So, yeah, I've been doing the ball-by-ball since 2003. And before that was doing the odd cricket commentary, but more reporting. And obviously now every county is covered, and there's, every county has ball by ball commentary on the BBC, which I think is terrific, really. And I also think it's really good with the live streaming as well now. The fact that you can sit at home and watch the game, and the production values on those have gone through the roof as well. So the actual coverage of county cricket at the moment is it, yeah, I personally think is the best it's ever been. But yeah, so if we say 1998, just far too long, my friend, far too long.
1: That was our sports editor, Ben Hayes, speaking to Surrey County Cricket Club commentator, Mark Church. You can hear the full interview on last week's Riverside Radio Sports Show via our Mixcloud page. 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

anyone else feeling a little bit depressed after checking their emails every 5 minutes all weekend? Because can we please have a little moment for everyone who tried to get an Oasis code and did not get the Oasis code? Maybe you should reach out to your 90s friends. I genuinely feel like there should be a little support group like, hi, I'm Emily and I didn't get a code. Anyway, congratulations to everyone who did get one. I'm happy for you. But like me, if you didn't get your code, this next one might hurt. Sorry in advance. This is Don't Look Back in Anger, Oasis.

0: feel good.
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1: Merton
0: and Lambeth,
1: Riverside Reports. Riverside.
2: Beck School, now Ernest Bevin Academy, has seen many tooting youngsters through its doors since it opened 100 years ago. Its recent centenary celebrations gathered hundreds of past and present pupils, including Bob Hiller, former England Rugby Union captain, pupil and teacher. Riverside Reports Talisker Scott Hunter went to the event to get an insight into the history, pupil stories and see the unveiling of a monument dedicated to the 78 pupils who died in active service in World War II.
1: Across Southwest London, Riverside Reports. Riverside.
3: West London hasn't heard this song for over 50 years. It's the school song for the old Beck School, a now demolished grammar school in Tooting that still has a lasting effect. These are the voices of over 100 Beck School old boys, gathered by their old rugby club to celebrate their school centenary and also to unveil a new memorial to the 78 Beck students who died in World War II. Here's 85-year-old Patrick Sullivan.
4: So it really is, in this context, extremely nostalgic because every morning we remember these chaps who fought for England.
3: The Beck School opened in 1926. As a grammar school, it provided high-quality education to the predominantly working-class area. His reputation in Latin, English and rugby was undeniably good. Here's past student Bob Hiller, 83, and former captain of the England rugby team.
4: Our rugby coach was the Yorkshireman, ferocious. It was just the general atmosphere. Yeah. It was a good sporting school, good academic school. Most of what I've achieved is a result of my going to Beck, really.
5: Hold on, chat. They're all smiling. Can you see us?
6: How do you do?
3: Beck School was an accepting place. As London began to change after the end of the war, the school welcomed new students from abroad. Here's Andrzej Pluskowski, 82, who came to Beck from Poland.
7: I was born in the middle of the Warsaw Uprising. On a table in a cellar in the middle of a German air raid, which didn't bother me at all.
3: Andrzej was smuggled out of Poland when the war ended and came to London. His mother wanted him to get a good education, and he'll never forget meeting the Beck principal, then Mr. Wilfred Hoare.
7: And he says, so I'm taking a chance on you, and you won't have Latin, because it's already second year, but you'll be good at the other things. Mm. He made me British in a sense.
3: Beck School eventually closed in 1971 when it merged into a local comprehensive. The buildings were demolished in 1996. Today, Ernest Bevin College is the successor school to Beck. Ernest Bevin's head teacher, Damala Ademolake, was invited to the centenary in a room filled with Beck memorabilia and past students. Ask him if he feels like he has big shoes to fill.
8: Absolutely. I mean, I've never celebrated 100 years of anything, and it's the first time I'm going to be doing that. And when I've read about the history of the school, the ambition of the school, and being one of the top former boys' schools in the country, it's really challenged me to think about what I can do differently to help achieve that. And as I said, looking at this memory wall just really inspired me about the different things that the school's accomplished through like arts, through sports, through things like debate club, and just really exposing people or our young people to things that they may not have the opportunity to see where they come from.
2: That was our news reporter Talisker Scott Hunter reporting on Beck School Centenary. It's 12:45 this lunchtime. You're listening to me, Emily Connell, here on Riverside. Right now, this is Jess.

Dilemma, Nelly, Kelly Rowland playing for you here on Riverside. It's 10 to 1 this lunchtime, listening to me, Emily Connell. And I just want to say, so I started making a new playlist the other day, which is actually dangerous, because when I ever start making a playlist, I don't just make a playlist. Like, I become emotionally invested. Anyway, I've decided I'm bringing back the noughties and the 2010s, because honestly, why did we ever leave? And of course it has this next track in it.

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2: The price of diesels hit an all-time high. It's just shy of £2 a litre, breaking a previous record set in June 2022. The RAC says the cost of filling up a typical family car is now £31 more expensive than it was at the start of the Iran war, with petrol prices creeping up too. In Liverpool, where Labour's having its party conference, people are worried.
3: As soon as everybody bought diesel cars, they put a price up and a tax on a diesel to make it dearer than petrol.
4: I've seen it for a lot more than £2 a litre.
5: I think Trump is wholly responsible for this increase in the price of oil.
6: Buses, lorries, it will affect the whole of British society.
2: A child and two women have died in the English Channel while attempting to reach the UK in an inflatable boat. French authorities received a distress call near Calais this morning. The Defence Secretary says a £6 billion investment in maritime projects will support thousands of British jobs. Wes Streeting described nuclear subs as our ultimate deterrent and says the contract to build docks for them will remain in the UK. He told delegates at Labour's conference in Liverpool the government's backing the armed forces in the face of increasing international tensions.
7: Defence spending up, new kit and equipment in the hands of our armed forces. Together with this Labour Prime Minister and this Labour government, we will build a country ready to fight and a Britain worth fighting for.
2: Meanwhile, the Foreign Secretary says a suspected terror plot at an RAF base in Gloucestershire is a reminder of the threats our country faces. Five men are in custody. As many as 15,000 properties have been affected by a burst water pipe in southwest London and Surrey. Taps are running dry or have low pressure across seven boroughs. And puzzles may reduce memory and thinking problems linked to ageing. Researchers examined data from thousands of people registered with GPs in England, Scotland and Wales. That's the latest. I'm Laura Safe.
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3: All the frills and spills of the big top can be seen in Wimbledon this week with Barnum, the Circus Musical. 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Barnum?
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4: P.T. Barnum, people might know him if they've seen The Greatest Showman. His name is Phineas Taylor Barnum. He started off his career sort of exploiting, as they said, these acts of, he started with a museum, and then he found, people might know, Tom Thumb and Joyce Heth. And then eventually his career kind of delved into politics for a bit, and then ended up being, if anyone knows the circus, Barnum and Bailey. That was his creation with his partner, Bailey, which ended up, touring the US and the UK for years and years. And actually, funny enough, we're in Bournemouth this week, and someone who has come see the show and has basically, I think he's a part of actually the theatre at Bournemouth, showed us some of his old posters and maps of where he toured around the UK. And they would do one-nighters. It's amazing. Oh my gosh, we just got to see at this venue. And they'd one-nighters all across the UK. So they would do like a 2 o'clock show and then an 8 o'clock show, then get on a train with all the elephants and then go to the next venue and do exactly the same thing. So, I mean, we do weeklies and, you know, it's exhausting, but nightlies, that's another level.
5: Visions of getting on a train with an elephant. You play Charity Barnum, or Cherry. What kind of a woman is she?
4: She's the really grounding force of the relationship. So at the beginning of the show, they say humbug versus truth. Charity is representing the truth of the relationship, and Phineas Taylor Barnum is representing the humbugging. But he's a guy that has so many dreams, and she's the one who just kind of puts the realism into the relationship, grounds him, actually is the driving force of it, really. He wouldn't be who he was without her, and she's strong. And I think the reason why she sort of loves P.T. Barnum is because they're so opposite to each other. The dynamic really works between the two of them.
5: You've sort of given a potted history of his life. How much of that life is covered by the show?
4: Yeah, we do touch on it, actually. Not into a great deal of detail, but we do see snippets of those moments in life. And we pretty do, I think, the show expands at least 25 years, so we touch pretty much on the majority of it. I think people didn't really know about the politician side of him, so that's obviously delved into a little bit more. You know, people have kind of paralleled him to actually Donald Trump in that sense, coming from, like, I know, awful, in the entertainment world, kind of coming from that to then delving into politics. Yeah, no, it's interesting that he kind of went into that area.
3: 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Go to atgtickets.com for further details. 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
1: One of the things I love about radio is just how one song can completely transport you. Like, you hear the first 5 seconds, suddenly you're not even here anymore. You can remember who you're with, what you're wearing, where you're going, all because of just one song. And this next one keeps popping up on my playlist lately, and every time I hear it, I'm like, yeah, Nashville. So I'm thinking, should we bring back Mixtape Mondays? Send me the song that immediately transports you somewhere and get involved on the Riverside WhatsApp, 07871 670 493. Let's see what songs have you time traveling this Monday.

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1: With Emily Connell. 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
2: Okay, so this might be one of the most ridiculous combinations of things I've heard in a very long time. Fatboy Slim at the Royal Society of Chemistry. And yes, I am completely serious. Like, he played a one-off show there to celebrate 30 years of better living through chemistry. And everyone wore lab coats in the crowd. Imagine going to the Royal Society of Chemistry expecting, like, I don't know, a chemistry lecture or just chemistry things. And then Fatboy Slim turns up. And I mean, whoever came up with that deserves a raise. I saw Fatboy Slim live at the beginning of this year and it was insane. So this must have really felt like a fever dream. This is Praise You on Riverside Radio.

0: 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With Emily Connell.
1: Riverside. Southwest London, I have some very exciting news for you because Battersea Power Station has just leveled up again. There is now a brand new music venue inside from Apple Music, and it can hold around 600 people. So we're talking intimate gigs where you can actually see the person you've paid to see. And I love this for Battersea. That power station has had quite the glow up in the recent years, hasn't it? So Southwest London, we might have ourselves a new gig spot.

Feels Like Heaven, Fiction Factory, playing for you here on Riverside Radio. It's 2:03 already. This time has flown. You've been listening to me, Emily Connell, here on Riverside Radio. I won't be here next week, but have a great one, and I will catch you soon. This is Two Hearts, Kylie Minogue, finishing the show.

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2: Terror police say five men arrested over a suspected bomb plot at RAF Fairford are all British nationals from London. They're all in their 20s and are being held following the incident at the Gloucestershire military base. Our home editor, Jason Farrell, says we don't know the motivation behind it.
3: There has been speculation around links to Iran, or whether it was Iranian-inspired or an Iranian-backed operation, but that has not been given to us in this statement. They are saying, though, that this is a very complex investigation and numbers of resources have been deployed.
2: The cost of filling up a typical family car with diesel is now £31 more expensive than it was at the start of the Iran war. The average price of the fuel at the pump is just shy of £2 a litre. A French official says the deaths of a child and two women off the coast near Calais was likely caused by crushing. More than 100 people on board an inflatable boat were rescued. The Chancellor's announced the £100 million local apprenticeship scheme. John Healey's accused the Conservatives of writing off a million young people while in government. He's also told Labour's party conference he'll be responsible with Britain's finances in next month's budget. During his speech in Liverpool, he's promised to bring back growth, jobs and hope.
4: When I was first elected, I had as my first top three priorities: jobs, jobs, jobs. And now, as then, I still have that burning determination. Good jobs, Britain, working again.
2: Schools have had to close in some areas of South London and Surrey after a burst water pipe caused taps to run dry or have low pressure. Seven boroughs have been affected as Thames Water tries to fix the problem. And Sir Rod Stewart's announced the farewell tour for next year. The 81-year-old says it'll most definitely be his last after six decades in the business. That's the latest. I'm Laura Safe.
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0: not sure if this is the start of another heat wave, but I tell you what, it's really nice outside. I've got my shorts on and I did have my sunglasses on as well, but I've taken them off because otherwise it'll be a bit dark in the studio. Got to say a big thanks to Emily Connell for the past 2 hours. What a great show, my love. Right, what have we got coming up for you this afternoon? Well, I have got a Riverside Sports Report on the way very, very soon. As always, we've got some great tracks coming up. So I have got Jamie Miller, I've got some Desiree as well, and I've got some new music from JL coming up as well. But before all of that, we've got this.
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0: Gotta love this, haven't you? The sound of Maroon 5 and Makes Me Wonder here on Riverside Radio. It's Riverside Today, and of course, I'm going to be updating you on my marathon training, well, half marathon training. It's 2 weeks on Sunday.

Oh, what a great track. The sound of Donna Summer and Love's Unkind here on Riverside Radio. It is Riverside today, and you're listening to us on DAB, online, and on your smart speaker. It has just gone 7 minutes past two on, do you know what? I can't believe it. A fairly sunny Monday afternoon. So I think, he said there was going to be a heat wave coming back.

0: Oh yes, it is at Riverside Sports Time, and what has been going on in sports here in Southwest London? Well, on last week's Riverside Radio Sports Show, our sports editor Ben Hayes spoke to BBC Radio London's Surrey County Cricket Club commentator Mark Church about all things Surrey. Oh yes, we love things in Surrey here at Riverside Radio. Before the pair discussed Surrey's slump in this year's county championships, Ben began by asking Mark, what's it like to work at the Kia Oval? I'd like to know. One of the best cricketing grounds in the world. Well, we'll find out.
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0: Yeah, I try never to take it for granted. I'm a bit strange. I like to get to the grounds very, very early in the morning just in case there's any problems and, I don't know, get caught in traffic or on the train. So I'm normally getting to the ground about 7:45 in the morning. And that's normally my favourite time of the day because you can sit and have a cup of coffee. And as you say, you're sat with one of the greatest grounds in the world, like your back garden. And you can sit there and I look over the outfield and I just think that it doesn't get better than this. And obviously, it's, when everyone turns up and we're doing the commentary, it's great. And we're, just to explain to everybody, we're a couple of boxes down from the Test Match Special box. What's quite interesting is when you take people into the TMS box, they think it's going to be an enormous studio. It's actually a smaller room than we have, but the view is incredible. And just to explain to everybody, when I first started doing the commentary, we weren't at the Vauxhall end, we were at the Pavilion end. And we were at where the umpire's room is now, that was our commentary box. So my view was always over the back of the JM Finn stand in central London. And then we switched across when they did some redevelopment and decided to turn the commentary box into the umpire's room, which incidentally is lovely and it has far more luxuries than when it was our commentary box. It's got a kitchen, sofas and everything. But I must admit, to be at the Vauxhall end and be in that media centre, and as you say, facilities second to none. We get so well looked after. And I do sit there some days and I do think to myself, if you'd told me when I was watching England in 1985 at the Oval in the Ashes that one day you'll be sat there most days of the week during the summer commentating, I'm not quite sure I would have believed you. So I think I try always not to take it for granted. I think I always try, and even if it's been a very long day or something's gone wrong or I've been dreadful on the radio, I do always, when I get on the train and come home, think, well, it's not a bad office, you know, you are very, very fortunate. So yeah, incredibly lucky, and as you say, without a doubt, a few years ago it wasn't one of the greatest grounds in the world, but with all the redevelopment, and I think this year we've seen over 86,000 people wow. coming in to watch Championship cricket. I think it's just because it's a cracking ground and there's always something to look at. They've done the front of the pavilion beautifully. When you walk around the concourse, there's all the boards up of the teams that have won the championship. So I think now it's a brilliant ground. It really is. Even for people who possibly don't like cricket, I think you can just go there and have a lovely day, actually, and sit in the sun with your friends, and the cricket's going on, but it's a nice comfy place to have a good day out now.
1: When the sun is setting on a T20 night and it's a packed Oval, it is quite possibly one of the best venues I've ever been to for that atmosphere and just that setting. It is absolutely gorgeous.
0: It is, but I'll be honest with you, my head is going, right, I've had to work my way through 27,000 people to get to the outfield to get an interview. And I've got about 10 minutes to do that before they have team meetings, get locked inside, and the last train home's at 11:05. So, but I know what you mean, actually. When the sun's setting, the lights are on, it's a cracking game, it's a full house. It's a brilliant venue. It really is a brilliant, brilliant venue.
2: Well, it sounds like it is a brilliant venue. That was our sports editor, Ben Hayes, speaking to BBC Radio London and Surrey County Cricket Club commentator Mark Church. And you can hear the full interview on last week's Riverside Radio Sports Show. 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All you need to do is head to Mixcloud online and simply search for Riverside Radio. So there you go. Right, what have we got coming up next? I've got some Jamie Millier on the way. I've got some Desiree and I've got some new music coming up from JL as well.

Yes, life is great, and that was the sound of Desiree and Life here on Riverside Radio. It is Riverside today, and you're listening to us on DAB, online, on your smart speaker. It is just coming up to 25 minutes past two. Now, just got a WhatsApp that's come in from our regular listener, Chris. Good afternoon, Chris. Lovely to have your ears, as always. He's saying, afternoon, Andrew. Chris here, and Nikki. That's his wife, by the way. And they are in Crete. They are tuning in on the beach in Crete, enjoying the show. So there you go. We don't just broadcast to South London, Southwest London. We broadcast all over the world. And it's great to have your ears in Crete. Hope you're having a good time there. He just sent me a picture as well, and it does look very sunny. And he's posted up and looks like a can of beer. What is that? I thought it was Amstel, but it's saying something else. Obviously from Crete. Here we go. Ooh, I'm just looking at it now. Yeah, lovely. So let me know what that beer is, because I can't access it. Oh, I can now. Here we go. It is called Amitia. Very nice. And that is a beer from Crete, I imagine. So there you go. Right, now, more importantly, we are talking about Sunday, the 11th of October. So, yeah, you know what that is, don't you? Right. It's the Royal Parks Half Marathon. We hope that you're going to be there. We are raising money for this fantastic St. George's Hospital in Tooting. I've got £585 at the moment. If you want to go to my Just Giving page, you are very welcome. Go to Just Giving and search Andrew Porter and you will find my page there. We need your donations. It's going to be great. Yes, I'm going to be going training again tonight. I was on holiday last week, and I didn't train as hard as I should have done. But do you know what? I've got 2 weeks to go, and I'm looking forward to it. I'm not bothered, actually. I walk everywhere, you know that. And yeah, looking forward to it. But yes, go to my Just Giving page, and please donate.

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2: What a great track that was. 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It is Riverside today, and you listen to us on DAB, online, on your smart speaker. It is just coming up to 20 to 3 on this lovely sunny afternoon. Right, it's Riverside Reports time now as well, and Riverside Breakfast, Ben Hayes and Eva Cassie. Welcome, singer Averley Cole, the voice behind the dramatic scene on Lord of the Rings, Bridge of Khazad Dum. And to hear about how she landed the role, her musical journey, and what she's working on next. Wow, let's find out.
1: Across Southwest London, Riverside Reports.
3: First, just take us back to when you started singing. Like, how did you know? When did you know that you could sing? Because your voice is amazing.
4: Well, it's in our culture, like, singing is quite a natural thing. The Samoan community, but also the Tongan community, you know, Fijians. We've got, it's like singing is part of our culture. Mm. Music is such a huge thing, you know, it's part of us, our DNA. So very young, because we grew up in the church. So we joined the church choirs and then the school choirs. And it wasn't until I was in high school that I discovered, oh, I quite like classical music. Mm. That's interesting. Like my siblings, when I tried to play, you know, classical music in the house, they were like, turn that off. You know, they were not into it. But yeah, I stuck to my guns and joined the classical choir in high school and with a few of my like Samoan friends.
3: Tell us, please tell us, how did the Lord of the Rings opportunity come about?
4: Well, I was studying in Christchurch at the National Academy of Singing and Dramatic Arts. I was doing my bachelor there, and my friend who was the choir director of the Bridge of Khazad Dum,
3: yes,
4: so Engelese Ete, and he called me because apparently they were like trying to look for a soprano to do that, and he suggested to Howard Shaw, like, oh, I think I know someone who could do it. So he called me and said, hey sis, are you available next weekend? And I was like, yeah, of course I am. Like, what's happening? He's like, can we just fly you up and like, can you just like, we're doing this recording, yeah, you know, of the Lord of the Rings.
3: And at the time, and at the time,
4: I paused and I was like, silence. What's that?
3: Yeah.
4: I didn't know what Lord of the Rings was. I was just trying to pass my, you know, like my studies. I flew up the next weekend and yeah, he gave me the music and then I had to go and see Sir Peter Jackson. So because he wants to brief me about the scene that I'm recording. And so yeah, he was like just telling me, you know, this is the scene. And so he sort of wants like a spirit, sort of like
3: very ethereal.
4: Yeah, yes. Mm-hmm. And I didn't know they're elves or anything like that. He, you know, thank goodness he briefed me on that because I was clueless. I recorded it with a big choir of a local high school of Pacific Island boys. It was like such a quick thing. It was a massive screen because they had to record what I was singing, what we were singing, along with the actual scene.
5: Oh, no way.
4: But I wasn't really taking note, and I remember looking sort of where the screen was, and there were a couple of people on, like, with their big setup, and they were just like, you know, they were like so like, oh my gosh, you know, they were so happy with the recording, you know, probably not my singing, but like just the whole thing of, oh my gosh, it's gonna work.
2: Wow, how exciting. Averley's upcoming concert from Mabel and Mavis, a tribute to Samion's Women's Voices, is this Friday, the 2nd of October. So yes, Voices is this Friday, the 2nd of October at St. Mary's Church in Putney. Well, it sounds good. Maybe I'll get along there myself. Right, what we got coming up next? We got some Keith Urban, I've got some Beyonce, I've also got some Ray, and I've got a great track from Michael Jackson. What a great track, back from 1982 from Michael Jackson. And that is all coming up before 3 o'clock.

0: Always be one of my favourite tracks, and of course one of my favourite albums as well. Michael Jackson and Thriller, back from the Thriller album, back from 1982. Yes, what a great track. Right, I have just got Chris back on the WhatsApp, and he's saying it is Greek Amstel. Yeah, I thought it was, because it looks the same colour. Right, we're going over to the news headlines now.
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3: The five suspects being questioned over a potential terror plot near a military base in Gloucestershire are all British nationals aged in their 20s. The men were arrested after suspicious activity was spotted near RAF Fairford, which is used by US forces. This farmer rang 999 and claimed she saw more than five people.
4: It was dark, and also I was seeing them, I was dazzling them with my headlights. So I was seeing them with this like dark background. I just got a very quick impression. But the first thing I really noticed was that they had most of their faces were covered.
5: Do you believe it was more than five?
4: Yeah, I do.
3: The Iranian embassy's categorically rejected the incident as linked to Iran. Two women and a child have died while attempting to cross the English Channel. French authorities say they were trampled to death on a small boat which had more than 100 people on board. The Chancellor says he'll be responsible with the country's finances in next month's budget as he addressed Labour's party conference. John Healey told members in Liverpool this government faces a different world to that of Tony Blair and Gordon Brown.
6: The 90s is having a bit of a revival. To Andy's excitement, Oasis are going back on tour. But I have to level with you, conference. The money New Labour had in the 90s is simply not there now. And Britain has it harder now.
3: His speech came as diesel prices at the pumps hit an all-time high. The Northern Ireland Secretary is holding talks to try and resolve the dispute over a controversial parade. Protesters are continuing to block members of the Orange Order who were given permission to march along Garvaghy Road in Portadown. Emergency services have found a fire that killed a woman and her three children on Merseyside was caused by a lithium-ion battery. They say it highlights the danger of the batteries, which are normally found in e-scooters and e-bikes. And finally, SpaceX's next-generation Starship rocket has lifted off from Texas in the US. It's aiming to enter orbit for the very first time. That's the latest. I'm Chris Milligan.
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0: Oh, yes, the weather, girls, and it's raining men here on Riverside Radio. It is Riverside today, and you're listening to us on DAB, online, on your smart speaker. It has just gone 6 minutes past three on a very sunny afternoon here in London. But, of course, we have got ears that at the moment are in Crete. Good afternoon, Chris and Nikki. I hope you're having a great time at the moment. I'm sure you'll be flying back very soon, won't you? Anyway, if you want to get involved in the show, 07871 670 493, do let me know what you got up to over the weekend. And of course, I'm going to remind you again that on Sunday the 11th of October, it is, yes, the Royal Parks Half Marathon, and we are raising money for the fantastic St George's Hospital in Tooting. And here at Riverside Radio, we have a team of presenters. I'm one of them, I know, that put myself in the frame to run a half marathon. Why did I do that? No, of course, I wanted to do it. And I have managed to raise £585 so far. So I think I'll give myself a clap on that. I've got a lovely lady that's sitting in front of me, by the way. So I'm just going to put her up. Good afternoon, Maxine.
1: Hi. Glad to be here. Hello.
0: Well, it's lovely to have you here. So Maxine is going to be one of our presenters here on Riverside Radio as well. And Maxine, you could probably give me some tips, right?
1: Yeah.
0: So you've done, I'm doing a half marathon for the first time, but you've done a marathon, haven't you?
1: Back in 2007.
0: Wow.
1: Oh, yes, I was working on the quitline then. Yeah, I did prepare very well. At the time, I worked in a gym, actually, because I was doing aromatherapy at the time and working on this quitline.
0: Yeah.
1: A charity asked us to, that was an opportunity to get a position to do the run.

0: prepared for quite a few weeks, and the gym where I worked, there were two girls who put me through my paces. I did it in 7 hours, roughly.
1: Well, yeah, but that's it. I mean, so you did 26 miles, the marathon.
0: Yeah, I did.
1: And was it the London one or no?
0: London Marathon.
1: It was the London one.
0: Back in the day, yes, yes.
1: Wow.
0: When it was the Virgin people doing, yeah.
1: Yes, I remember it very well.
0: Mm-hmm, mm-hmm. 2002, yeah.
1: Mm-hmm. Well, I may have seen you on the bridge. So on the Tower Bridge, yes,
0: oh,
1: because
0: yes.
1: I worked for a company there where we used to wait for you guys to come. That was the halfway
0: to
1: mark.
0: To take our pictures.
1: Yes.
0: Yeah.
1: So I'm sure I've got you somewhere in the archives.
0: Oh, well, there we go.
1: But what inspired you to do that?
0: Well, like I was saying, I worked in the quit line, on the quit line, counsellor, trained counsellor. That's part of my career. And I also worked in a gym giving massage. I'd done my training in sports massage as well. But I'm into keeping fit and healthy, as you've just spotted, for my age. I do quite a few different healthy things. But I thought I would run again and again and again after, but I just did that one. I really enjoyed it. I perspired a lot.
1: Have you got any tips for me?
0: Yes,
1: So did you train before a lot?
0: I did.
1: Yeah.
0: Well, when you know, like I said, I was able to get someone to put me through my paces, to show me how to run, to decide on the training, the trainers to wear. And I made sure that I ran every single weekend. You know, I had to learn to pace myself and to drink water and to notice, you know. Yeah, you definitely have to be prepared. But if you're doing a half marathon, how far have you got? What have you done so far?
1: Yeah, so I've managed to, I've run about 8 miles and I walk everywhere.
0: Yeah.
1: So, yes, I'm looking forward to it.
0: Yeah.
1: I'm not worried. I think I'm going to try and do the half marathon as long as I do it under 3 hours.
0: Mm. Yeah, you have your challenge, decide what you're aiming for. What's important, as you've just told me, is that you've raised what you're raising so far.
1: Yeah.
0: Well, that
1: was perfect, because that brings me back to my point. So, guys, if you do want to, I've got my £585 so far, but if you do want to go to the Just Giving page and search for Andrew Porter, you will see me there. And yes, and I don't think I didn't mention it to you, Maxine, but I've mentioned it to all the listeners before. Mm-hmm. It's very close to my heart, St George's Hospital, because they looked after my mother during COVID when she was diagnosed with breast cancer.
0: Ooh.
1: And they looked after her amazingly.
0: Well done, them. Yes.
1: And she's alive today and she's very healthy.
0: Mm-hmm.
1: And she's nearly 6 years clear now.
0: Oh, excellent.
1: So I've got
0: a good job.
1: Yeah, I take my hat off to St George's. Mm-hmm. They're a great hospital. They're great people. And yes, I'm glad I'm going to give something.
0: I live just around the corner from St George's.
1: In Tooting, yeah. So I'm going to give something back and I'm looking forward to it. And yes, I'm very thankful for everybody's donations so far. But yeah.
0: Thank you, everyone.
1: We can get a few more.
0: Yes.
1: I'll give you the code, Maxine, to donate for me.
0: Yes.
1: No.
0: We're here.
1: I just thought I'd say. Right, guys, what we've got coming up for you next, we've got some Will Young on the way. I've got Arts Watch with Ian Barclay. And I suppose we're going to shut up and play some more music.
2: 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With Andrew Porter.

0: Oh yes, it's Arts Watch time now, and it is the man himself, Mr. Ian Barclay. Where's he been? Well, he's been out and about as always. And the Lambeth Fringe Festival returns this year with a huge variety of entertainment on offer. And Ian Barclay caught up with the festival administrator, Lauren Cook, and asked if this year's event had built on successes of last year's. Well, we'll find out.
1: Arts and culture for South West London.
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3: Loving South West London. Riverside.
4: Yes, I mean, last year was massive. Last year was my first year working with the festival, and I think we had just over 200 shows across 25 venues. And this year we have more venues and slightly less shows, but still around the 200 mark. So yeah, we've got 5 weeks of festivals at 28 venues all across Lambeth, theatres, like non-traditional theatre spaces. It's shaping up to be a really exciting couple of weeks.
5: Do you actually have to turn people away? Do you have to say, you know, sorry, we're full?
4: Well, yeah, we have an overwhelming amount of applications every year. So I think probably about 250 shows apply, and then naturally, like, people have to pull out for whatever reasons. And there are some shows, like, the lovely thing about the festival is that it's curated by the team at the Bread and Roses Theatre, where I've just started, but Valencia, Rebecca and Adam, who run the festival, they curate the entire programme. So as opposed to a lot of normal fringe events where it's just the venue's programme what shows they want, Valencia, Rebecca and Adam sit down and go, oh, this show is great, I think we should put it there. So yeah, it's really, really exciting to have a festival which is so well curated. But because of that, we do have shows that just maybe aren't the right fit for the venues we have that year, or maybe require a little bit too much in terms of technical support. And obviously, any shows that we have on, we want to thrive and do the best they can. And sometimes our festival just isn't the right fit for them.
5: Mm.
4: The shows that we do have are really, really fantastic.
5: So give us, I mean, it would be lovely to plug every single show,
4: yes,
5: but
4: would,
5: we
4: but
5: just don't have the time. Can you give us an idea of the variety on offer at this year's Lambeth Fringe?
4: Yes, as I mentioned, we've got like just under 200 shows, so we have a bit of everything. And compared to previous festivals, we have an even bigger variety. So we've got a lot of music and stand-up comedy. It's not just traditional dramatic plays and comedy. We have something for everyone, which I think is one of the most wonderful things about the festival. Some highlights. Oh, there's so many to pick from.
5: I know.
4: I have to do a little plug for a show that I'm in myself, because I would get very told off if I didn't do that. So I'm in an experimental show that opens at the Central Film School in a couple of weeks, which is very hard to describe, but I will give it a go. But it's an experimental piece of theatre about the idea of the artistic genius and whether that is a real thing or if it's just a label that we give to people, and kind of what that label lets people get away with. And it's called Never Said I Was a Genius, and it's running for 2 nights. But other than that, there are some really, really exciting things happening. The show that I am hoping to get along to, because it sounds fantastic and has been very well reviewed at previous places before, is called Causa, The Trial of the Illegal Potato, which is about a Peruvian woman who has grown an illegal form of potato here in the UK to try and recreate a meal, like a home-cooked meal from back in Peru, and cause like an outbreak of some terrible thing. It is obviously not true. but it's an absurdist courtroom drama, which sounds like a proper good laugh.
0: Wow, the Lambeth Fringe Festival sounding good. And that was Lauren Cook chatting to Ian Barclay there. And the Lambeth Fringe Festival runs until October the 25th. And all the information on the shows can be found at thelambethfringe.com. That is thelambethfringe.com. And Ian's full interview can be heard on our SoundCloud page. And I'm just going to say one more time, hello to everybody that's listening to us in Crete. Lovely to have your ears. Right, we've got Martin Garrix on the way next, and you too. And we've also got some Duran Duran coming up as well.

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0: Oh, what is love? And that was Hadaway here on Riverside Radio. It is Riverside today, and you're listening to it on DAB, online, on your smart speaker. What are you up to this afternoon? Do let me know. 07871 670 493. It's just gone 3:36 on a very nice sunny Monday afternoon here in London. And again, I'm going to say good afternoon to everybody in Crete. What are you doing? Are you all around the swimming pool? I've seen a nice picture that Chris has just sent me. He looks like he's around the swimming pool. But yes, hope you're having a great afternoon, guys. Now, I'm going to remind you again, Sunday, the 11th of October. Yes, it is the Royal Parks Half Marathon, raising money for the fantastic St. George's Hospital in Tooting. And yes, I am in training at the moment. I wasn't training as hard as I should have been the last couple of weeks, but don't worry, I'm going on a just under two weeks now, intense training course. So I shall be running every single night, and eating well, and not going out and partying anymore. So yes, but do let me know if you've got any tips for me. 07871 670 493. Have you done a marathon? Have you done a half marathon? Do let me know. And I'm going to remind you again, go to my Just Giving page and search for Andrew Porter, and you can donate if you want. Go on, donate. I've got 585 quid at the moment. It'd be great to get to 1,000, wouldn't it? Yeah, do let me know. It's for a great cause, and maybe I'll put some money in myself.
1: Riverside Today with Andrew Porter.
2: Riverside. I want to talk to you.
3: The last time we talked.

0: loving that. It was the Tremolos and Silence is Golden, but we're not silent here on Riverside Radio. Of course we're not. Just coming up to 3:46, and well, I've got Yusuf here as well.
1: Hello.
0: Good afternoon, Yusuf.
1: How you doing?
0: I've also got Maxine as well.
2: Hi, hi.
0: And of course, I've got Mr. Jason Rosam from Riverside Breakfast.
3: Good afternoon. Weird time of day for me.
0: It is a weird time. You're looking very tired, Jason.
3: Yeah, I've had a busy day today, and I've been training, obviously, for the Royal Park South Marathon. Uh-huh. See, but how have you done? Did you do any this weekend?
0: I'm going to be intensive training this week and next week.
3: So 6 miles on Friday I did, and 6.5 miles yesterday.
0: How's
3: so
0: the legs?
3: Therefore, I've done 12.5, which is just a mile less than...
2: There you go. Then I should example. Be doing.
3: Yeah.
0: So how are the legs feeling, Jason?
3: Actually, do you know what? They're really good, because what I did is I ran to the gym, went to the gym, and then used all their recovery facilities, i.e. sauna, right. Steam room.
2: Nice one.
3: Spa, and you know those roller things that you put on your legs? They roll. Yeah, I did those. So, yeah, I'm not too bad.
0: Incredible how the other half lives, isn't it? Right, now, Yusuf.
1: Yes.
0: I've just found out. So, Yusuf is our newsreader. Lovely to have you.
1: Hello,
0: here.
1: Hello.
0: Looking forward to you reading the news as well. But apparently, I've just found out you have done a few half marathons.
1: Yes, I've done two, which technically means I've done a full marathon just a year apart from each other.
0: So,
1: yeah.
0: Okay.
1: Yeah.
0: And how was it?
1: First one was incredible. I think I trained really hard for that one because it was the first time I ever did a half marathon. Second one was good, but I injured myself midway through.
3: What are we talking about times here, Yusuf?
1: Oh, first one I got 1:40.
0: What?
3: What?
1: Second one.
3: No, much younger.
2: Half marathon.
3: Yeah, and then the second time?
1: 1:50. Mm-hmm. With an injury.
2: Oh.
3: Life. It took me 1:50 to do the 6.5.
0: Jason, we were talking about hopefully we'll do it.
3: I'll do it in 2.5 hours at the least. It'd be between 2.5 and 3. You're quite quick. You're quicker than that.
0: Well, we'll see.
3: Well, apparently you are.
0: That's what
3: Maxine, you've done it as well, haven't you? What, have you done a full marathon?
2: Oh, way back in a full marathon in 2002. I did it for a charity, the charity I worked for. And basically, I did it in just going on 7 hours.
3: It took me in my first London Marathon 6.5 hours. And then in my second London Marathon, 10 years later, I do it 2008, 2018. And that means I'm going to do it in 2028, clearly, because I do it every 10 years. Mm-hmm. Well, no, because my second marathon attempt in 2018, it was the hottest marathon on record.
2: Oh.
3: So my time was about going in about 5.5 hours.
2: Mm-hmm.
3: But because it was so hot, like, oh, it was 35, 36 degrees.
2: Yeah.
3: That everyone's times are out, and I still did it in 6.5 hours. I was like,
1: that's impressive.
0: Well, I think congratulations for that as well.
3: Marathon, Andrew.
0: No, I'd love to do the London Marathon though. I'd love to, but let's see how this half goes. Marathon goes.
3: How was it? So 7 hours for you, Maxine?
2: Yeah.
3: But how was it?
2: I did stop for a while. I took quite a few breaks. I hydrated well. I mean, what I was amazed at is how much salt comes out of your sweat.
3: Yes.
2: With all ash and
3: white. I was thinking that yesterday, yeah.
2: But
3: so salty, isn't it? What is that?
2: Yeah, well, it's what goes through your body. It's your
3: so just stop putting too much salt on the chips.
2: You're drinking ordinary water and your body has got all the salts that belong to your body,
3: right.
2: I suppose, yeah.
0: And of course, when you're running as well, have you noticed, because it's sweating from here, then it goes down and you're like...
3: I was wearing sunglasses yesterday,
1: you wear
3: it was all over them.
0: Huh?
1: I always wear a headband.
3: That's what I was thinking yesterday, because it was going into... I was wearing sunglasses. It was like sunny yesterday.
1: Yeah.
3: Put the sunglasses on and it was steaming up all the... And I thought, how am I going to stop that? Then I thought headband.
1: Yeah.
3: And I thought then of all the tennis players that wear them.
1: Mm-hmm. Yeah, but it saves so much hassle. Yeah.
3: Or a cap?
2: Yeah.
1: I would say headband, because your head will get really hot.
0: Do you know what?
1: With a cap. Yes.
0: I feel so stupid that I didn't realise that's what a headband's for.
1: Yeah. What did you think they were for?
0: I don't know. I just thought it was like a fashion accessory.
3: They're sweatbands, aren't they?
1: Yeah, they're called sweatbands. I'm just calling them headbands.
2: Well,
1: yeah.
2: You'll be running in October. The weather will be probably cooler
0: right.
2: than it was.
0: Now, I've got to say it again. So, it is the Royal Parks Half Marathon, and we are raising money for the fantastic St. George's Hospital. And, yes... My Just Giving page.
3: No, not yours. You've got enough. Don't put any more money his way. How much have you got?
0: I'm allowed to.
3: How much have you got?
0: £585.
3: Oh, well right. Done. So you've overdone what you need to do. So we need the money now. Don't put any more money his way. We need it on the main Riverside Radio one, because he went and set up his own one very quickly before we did the main team one.
0: Well,
3: so we are only 60%.
0: Okay.
3: So we need to fill our target. So go to justgiving.com, put in Riverside Radio.
0: And it comes up with Jason and Martin. Up.
3: And we've raised about 670 quid or something, but we need to raise 1,600, so we're way off.
0: Okay. Well, I'll give you some money if you give me some.
3: Yeah, give us some of your old money.
2: I'll chip in. Go on.
3: Yay!
0: Yay!
3: What was that you said? £100?
1: I mean, I don't know what you heard. Cost of living's hit everybody.
3: I know.
0: So there you go, guys. Listen, go to the Just Giving page.
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0: Put in Riverside Radio, and you can also put in Andrew Porter as well.
3: Don't bother with that. He's got the. You've made your target.
0: That's very true. And my wife is running as well.
3: I know. My brother's running it.
0: Oh, wow.
3: He's on our team, my brother.
0: So how many are
3: so
0: running
3: it's you,
0: him?
3: Your wife, myself and my brother, Matt. Then it's Martin Adams of Riverside Drive. He'll be here after drive.
0: Is he?
3: He'll arrive as soon as drive's over.
0: Is he doing his practice run now then?
3: Who knows? He says he did 5K yesterday, but...
0: Okay.
3: So it's Martin Adams. It's Patrick Hess, who's Wednesday's Breakfast Newsreader.
0: Right.
3: He's doing it as well. Who else is doing it? I think that's it.
0: Did you not rope Keith into it as well?
3: No.
0: Right.
3: No, he's done the marathon twice, but didn't want to do it this time around.
0: So okay, fine. So just let everyone know that Keith is Jason's husband. He's
3: yes.
0: the other half.
3: Yes.
0: And... I'm surprised he's not going to do it.
3: No, he didn't want to do it.
0: Will he be cheering us on?
3: I have done the Royal Parks Half Marathon twice as well, but in the past.
0: Mm. Okay.
3: Yeah.
0: But will he be there at the finish line?
3: Oh, yeah. They will be. And St George's Hospital Charity, who we're doing it for, they've emailed to tell us where they're going to... Did you see the email?
0: Yes.
3: They're going to be at mile 6, I think, and 9.
0: And they're going to speak to us, aren't they?
3: Yeah. Oh, yeah. Yeah.
0: And I imagine we're going to have some Riverside presenters down there talking to us.
3: Well, let's hope so. Let's have some support.
0: Yeah. But they'll be talking to us and we can go live on air, can't we?
3: Yeah. I think it's a Sunday, isn't it? So
0: yes.
3: Ian Barclay will be on.
0: Yes.
3: So yeah, we could even go live while we're running. Yeah.
0: Mm. Let's do that. Right, there you go. You heard it here from us. Right, okay. I suppose we're going to shut up now and play a bit of music. But, well, no, not yet.
3: Martin will be on his way, I'm sure.
0: Hopefully. Right, okay, we have got Bronski Beat on the way next. And then what's happening in the news?
1: A lot of things, actually. A lot.
0: Okay.
1: Yeah, I'm leaving cliffhangers.
0: Okay.
1: Yeah.
0: So are you reporting on the Labour conference that's going on at the moment?
1: I am, because things aren't what they used to be like, according to Labour. So, yeah.
0: Yeah, no, things have changed, haven't they?
1: Yeah.
0: Right. Okay. Looking forward to that. So, yes, we'll be coming up within a minute. And yes, time for Bronski Beat.

0: absolutely loving that. Charlie Z featuring Cat Burns and Small Talk here on Riverside Radio. It is Riverside today. Listen to us on DAB, online, on your smart speaker, and whatever else you can find us on. And of course, yes, that wasn't Bronski Beat, was it? No. Right, so Maxine, I've got to say a big thank you to you today.
1: You're welcome.
0: For coming in. And looking forward to your one of your shows. So that will be soon.
1: Yeah,
0: a few weeks' time. Yeah, a few weeks' time. Maxine will be doing a specialist show. Mm-hmm. Do we know what day it is?
1: It'll probably be a Thursday evening or a Friday evening.
0: Okay.
1: I haven't quite decided yet where the space is.
0: And what's it going to be about?
1: Well, it'll be about aging gracefully without filters. That's what it's a spotlight on my life, where I'm at, the fact that I worked in radio many years ago. And right here where the Riverside Studio is where I did a lot of outreach work for the Wandsworth Primary Care Trust.
0: Yes, of course.
1: Trained as a stop smoking counsellor, but also I'm a therapist. But I have a lot to offer in terms of where I'm at, in terms of writing my life story, what's happened to me since I worked in radio in Nigeria. And that was way back in the 70s, and then came back here. So the program will give me an opportunity to play my favorite music, to talk about my history, my culture, my work, my life, my interests, and my support at the First Done Project, where I support my age mates. Of course, I do a bit of social prescribing.
0: Well, really looking forward to hearing that show. And I've got to say that you have aged very graciously.
1: Thank you.
0: So, yes. And obviously, that's what you've done. It's brilliant.
1: Therapy, therapy, therapy.
0: Yes. Fantastic. Right. And on that note, I will see you all next week. So I'll be back. Riverside today, 2 to 4. I'll be back on next Monday. By the way, I will say goodbye to everybody in Crete this afternoon. Thank you for lovely to have your ears in Crete, by the way. Even though we're broadcasting from Southwest London, that's the beauty, that they can tune in. And we are global. It's fantastic. Right, okay. Speak to you all next week. Whatever you're doing this evening, have a great evening. Thanks again for your company, because you're always great company. And yes, I shall be passing you over to Yusuf for the latest news headlines.
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4: It's 4 o'clock. There are the headlines. Iran has rejected reports that it may be behind a suspected bomb plot near an airbase in Gloucestershire. 5 men, who are all British nationals in their 20s, were apprehended near RAF Fairford yesterday. A woman who called 999 after seeing the suspects near her farm says she was staggered at how long they took to respond. The Defence Secretary says she is only half the picture, but she thinks mistakes were made.
5: I'd like a bit of acknowledgement that there was a mess up instead of the silly talking about parts of the story. You know, I am a real person. I'm not an undercover agent, or I'm not a nosy neighbour. I was trying to go mind my own business.
4: The Prime Minister has just announced he'll host a COBRA meeting on the incident later today. SpaceX's next-generation Starship has lifted off from Texas in the US and has entered orbit for the first time.
6: On Starship, Starship is orbital.
7: Successful orbital insertion burn. Starship is in orbit.
4: There were questions whether it would manage it after a failure on one of its engines. It's aiming for 6 laps around the Earth to prove its readiness for NASA's Artemis moon program. It has also deployed dozens of Starlink satellites. 10 arrests have been made after a migrant boat turned up in Cornwall. Police have confirmed a number of people were spotted after arriving at Mylar Harbour near Falmouth yesterday. The Home Office says officers responded to the isolated and rare incident. Last week, the Home Secretary ordered a review of the 2 boats and how they made it to the UK without being stopped by authorities. The Chancellor has set out plans to reinstitutionalise Britain at Labour's party conference in Liverpool. John Healey announced £100 million towards local apprenticeships, £6 billion set aside for British shipyards to build new docks for submarines. He also warned the money available under New Labour in 1997 isn't there anymore. But these were the things members liked what they heard.
8: Brilliant speech. I think John has brought amazing energy.
9: It's kind of giving the Labour Party fair warning. He's going to have to be pretty firm on rising welfare bills.
10: All about hope, the fact that he's talking about, you know, all this new money for apprenticeships.
4: And in sport, Lewis Ferguson admits it's an ambition to one day play for boyhood club Rangers. The midfielder was linked to a move to Ibrox during the summer, but a proposed transfer from Italian side Bologna failed to materialise.
11: After the World Cup, I had a bit of time and I thought about my future, but nothing ever was really that close. So yeah, I had that long think. And in the end, it was still at Bologna. It was just about continuing that journey and see where it takes me.
4: Ferguson is currently away with Scotland ahead of tomorrow's Nations League match against Switzerland. That's all your headlines.
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2: Right here in Nine Elms.
4: Looking towards the weather this evening, the cloud will continue to build from the south overnight, becoming widespread and being patchy, bringing light rain and drizzle. Hill fog is also possible in places. Tonight's minimum temperature, 12 degrees Celsius.
12: Hello, I'm Will.
13: I am 22,
12: from Bruce White's in New Covent Garden Market. I come up here a lot as a kid with my dad, and I loved it ever since I was young. It's a different atmosphere. It's like one big family. You have laugh and joke, but at the same time, you get the job done. You know what I mean? It's just a great place to work. We get to see the behind the scenes of all the restaurants, the hotels, the airlines, cruise ship. I can tell you one about one cordyceps. They're grown in a very weird way.

0: So it's a fungus growing out of the body, which is very good for you, gives you a lot of energy, got a lot of health benefits to it as well. 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Riverside,
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2: Okay, looking towards travel this evening. There's queuing traffic due to an early accident on the Gap Road in both directions by Avondale Road and Dunsford Road. There's the usual traffic on the A3 West Hill northbound, that's near Tibbetts Corner and the Upper Richmond Road. They're saying travel time is around about 10 minutes. There's also traffic on the Chertsey Road, traffic congestion from westbound Twickenham Bridge to Hospital Bridge Road roundabout. Travel time there is around about 15 minutes. And looking towards the underground this evening, there are severe delays on the Victoria Line due to problems with signals at Brixton. That's all your travel.

0: Nick Kershaw there, Riverside Drive, 20 minutes past four. I've been AWOL, Yusuf, I've been AWOL.
1: Where have you been all my life?
0: Well, you've just been doing the travel news. I've been stuck. I had to get a train and then a bus and then change the bus, get off a bus, get on another bus. It's been a right old mess.
1: Say that again?
2: You got a violin on you?
1: No, I don't. Sorry, I left that at home.
0: No, Andrew's still here. He's like a bad smell. He won't leave the studio.
2: It's a good job of horsing
0: him. It's a good job you're here. Thank you, Andrew Porter, for covering. Very kind of you there. And Yusuf, I believe you've done the admin. You've done the traffic and travel.
1: I have, yes.
0: Well, we're all good to go, aren't we?
1: We are.
0: What's happening in today's drive time? A little bit later than planned, we're going to have our drive time anagram. Looking forward to that. Last Monday, by the way, if I just remind you, told me it was a highlight of your week.
1: It still is. Things have not got better in the last week.
0: Really? So your life is still fairly sad at the moment.
1: It's fairly miserable, but, you know, these brighten up my day.
0: You know what I want to talk to you about? I want to talk to you about the anagram, see how you get on with that. I want to talk to you about supper time.
1: Okay.
0: Now that you're a veggie.
1: Oh, about that, I'm no longer a veggie.
0: Didn't last long. Well, that's even more to talk about. Like, what?
1: Yes.
0: What's happened? He accidentally swallowed a steak or something. Don't tell us now. Tell us in a bit.
1: Okay.
0: And what else? Oh, yes, the breakfast grill quiz. We did it last time.
1: Oh, yes.
0: Yeah, we had our breakfast grill this morning, 20 past nine on Riverside Breakfast with Jason Rosam. He always complains that they're geared towards Ali, the questions.
1: Okay.
0: Always complains. It's basically... it's because his lack of general knowledge is quite astounding. Anyway, so I thought I'd do some questions that are more in his favour. He still lost. News won. Well done to the news team. Tom from News got 6 out of 6. Six
1: Amazing.
0: Points out of six.
2: Whoa, whoa.
1: Clap.
0: Yeah, well done. Well done, Tom. Usually he struggles to write his name on top of the answer sheet. So this time he's done very well indeed. Anyway. Alex Warren up next. Then we've got our Riverside Sports feature in a few minutes' time. Riverside Arts Watch and Riverside Reports. Your local news stories all to come. And Anagram on its way.

0: Well, on last week's Riverside Radio Sports Show, every Saturday at 4pm, by the way, our sports editor, Ben Hayes, spoke to Surrey County Cricket Club commentator, Mark Church, about all things Surrey cricket. And before the pair discussed Surrey's limp performance in the county championship this season, Ben began by asking Mark how he found himself to be the commentator for Surrey.
1: Well, I've always loved cricket. So when I was little, I used to go with Dad to watch a lot of cricket. Family holidays were always, we'd go somewhere in the country, and then Dad and I would just happen to end up, I don't know, at Headingley watching Yorkshire play someone. And then when I was at university, a friend of mine started the university radio station, and they needed someone to do the sport. So he asked me, and about five of us, all of us complete idiots who didn't know what we were doing, did the radio show there. And I really enjoyed it. I thought, actually, I wouldn't mind doing this. So went and did a postgrad course down in Portsmouth, which was great, and got some work experience on BBC Southern Counties Radio, as it was back then. And one of my first sort of reporting gigs was to go to Hove and report on Sussex. So I started, this would have been about 1998. So it was really just going down and doing on the hour reports, which I really enjoyed in an interview afterwards. I then ended up covering Kingstonian in the conference and doing commentary on Kingstonian. And then I went up to, what was it then? GLR, Greater London Radio, which is now BBC London, of course. Got a job with them on the sports show. And then it must have been, I was covering games. So I was going to Surrey games, I was going to test matches, but I was just reporting, I wasn't doing commentary. And then when it was discovered that you could stream audio, I came up with this ridiculous idea and went to Surrey and went to the sports editor at BBC London and said, listen, we could do ball by ball commentary again, because we don't need a radio frequency. Mm. We could just put it on the website and off we go. So the first game I did, I think, was 2003, Lancashire, Surrey, at the Oval. A certain James Anderson was playing very early in his career. And then, wow, of course, the same year he got picked for England to go off and play in a World Cup. And it started from there, really. So, yeah, I've been doing the ball-by-ball since 2003. And before that was doing the odd cricket commentary, but more reporting. And obviously now every county is covered, and there's every county has ball by ball commentary on the BBC, which I think is terrific, really. And I also think it's really good with the live streaming as well now. The fact that you can sit at home and watch the game, and the production values on those have gone through the roof as well. So the actual coverage of county cricket at the moment is the best it's ever been. But yeah, so if we say 1998, just far too long, my friend, far too long.
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0: I rather like that. Very catchy. It's Blossoms. It's their brand new one. It's called Husband. Just gone 4:30 there. You know what it's time for. It's time for the news with Yusuf.
1: The top story is at 4:30. The Home Secretary says the scene of a suspected terror plot in Gloucestershire is now safe, and people living nearby will be able to return home soon. Five British men who were arrested close to an RAF ground in Fairford yesterday have been released on bail. The Prime Minister is chairing a COBRA meeting shortly. The cost of filling up a typical family car with diesel is now £31 more expensive than it was at the start of the Iran war. The average price at the pump is just shy of £2 a litre, an all-time high. The Chancellor told Labour members that the party doesn't have as much money available as it did in the 90s. During his conference speech, John Healey also pledged to tackle the benefits bill and create more apprenticeships. The Northern Ireland secretaries have been holding talks to try and resolve a dispute over a controversial parade. Protesters have been blocking the Orange Order from making their way along Garvaghy Road in Portadown. Britain's electricity companies have been told to generate more power for the next couple of hours. The National Energy System Operator insists it's just a contingency measure and there's no risk of any power cuts. And those are your headlines.
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1: Looking towards the weather this evening, cloud will build overnight, becoming widespread, and it will bring light patchy rain and drizzle. And tonight's minimum temperature is 12 degrees Celsius.
4: Hi, it's Brian Port here from Porter's Foliage. We've been in New Covent Garden Flower Market for over 100 years, and we just want to say what an amazing place it is, and it's lovely to be part of a local community.
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2: With Martin Adams.
0: Loving Southwest London indeed. Are you loving Southwest London, Yusuf?
1: I love Southwest London.
0: Right? Isn't it the best place?
1: It's better than Disneyland. Happiest place on earth.
0: Yes, that's not tricky. Okay, it is today's anagram. Okay, are you listening carefully?
1: I am so locked in.
0: Okay, nice. Okay, here we go. Today's anagram is hat, as in on your head, H-A-T. Wick, as in getting on my, W-I-C-K. And men, as in it's raining. Hat, wick, men is today's anagram. Where on earth might we be today? I feel like Yusuf is looking like he might have...
1: I think I got it.
0: I think you might be there.
1: See how locked in I am?
0: I felt like your brain was going...
1: That's just my normal face, just being confused by colour, shapes and sounds.
0: No, it sounded like it was on it. That's my point. It's like you had the countdown look about, you know, really... And then suddenly you thought, okay, so we think that Yusuf might have it. Do you, though? Today's anagram somewhere in Southwest London, mystery location, up to you to find out, is hat, wick... men. If you'd like to have a go and get on WhatsApp, show us how clever you are because you've already worked it out. We'd love to hear from you. You can text us on 07871 670493. That's on WhatsApp. 07871 670493. Okay, it's time for a bit of Queen on Riverside Drive. Tonight.

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1: Wandsworth,
0: Merton,
1: and Lambeth.
0: Riverside Report. Riverside.
2: We had a double jingle there, aren't we lucky? Yes, Riverside reports now. Southfields is home to Fazi Mosque, London's first purpose-built mosque. It was the international headquarters for the Ahmadiyya community, and it opened its doors on the 3rd of October 1926. Jason and Ali Einson spoke to Malik, who lives nearby, to hear about the long history of community service over the mosque's 100 years.
3: I live on Gresson Hall Road, so I am, I suppose, one of the neighbours as well.
4: Oh,
3: as
4: well, well as my friend actually was a neighbour. I know your mosque well, and she found your community so welcoming.
5: And that's very key, isn't it, in the Ahmadiyya Muslim community, isn't it?
3: Absolutely, yeah. And the story that you mentioned of the neighbour is one of many. I mean, I've only been here a year or two, and even since then, the neighbours that I've met always have positive stories. And I think what's particularly unique is that this mosque is so embedded within, like, a residential street within Southfields. And I think people, because of that, they have stories of, you know, their parents or grandparents having an attachment with the mosque. Like you said, the mosque actually opened on the 3rd of October 1926, and it was London's first purpose-built mosque. It's now Grade 2 listed, and even very recently, the council unveiled a Green Heritage plaque, which recognises its history and place there. But the mosque history has always been one of community and being a place where people come together and build those ties of brotherhood and sisterhood. That the vast majority of the contributions to build the mosque actually came from women within our community in India at the time. So I think there's something quite moving about that fact as well, that there were these women in India, many of whom would never have stepped foot in England or never would step foot and see the finished building, but they contributed towards creating this mosque in London. So from the beginning, there was this idea of sacrifice for something that would benefit future generations.
5: That's incredible, isn't it?
3: And I think someone at the time did ask the head of the community as well, that why are we building a mosque, you know, slightly away from the center of London? Mm. And he said, if we don't go to the city will come to us. And I think now we can firmly say that Southfields is definitely part of London and a thriving neighborhood.
5: Well, of course, just down the road is the All England Tennis Championships.
3: For many, many years, what the community has done is give out free water and sometimes snacks as well on Wimbledon Park Road at the time of the championships.
5: Yeah.
3: And, you know, of course, we treat them as our neighbours. It's something that, you know, serving others is part of our religious obligation anyway. There's always been a great attachment towards loyalty to one's country as part of one's faith within Islam. And, you know, this is the place in Fazl Mosque where the silver, diamond, platinum jubilees of Queen Elizabeth were celebrated. The coronation of King Charles was celebrated. And, I mean, even recently during the COVID pandemic, it was a vaccination centre.
4: It was indeed,
3: And there's been, I think, you know, nowadays there can be a lot of careless rhetoric or tropes which are bandied around with abandon, but I think there can be no greater riposte to that, to those people who say those things, and the track record of this mosque. The motto of our community is love for all and hatred for none, and we try to live that in perspective. So anyone who's ever nearby, you know, a cup of tea and some food and a biscuit, we can always offer anyone. And I think that's what this centenary really is giving us the opportunity to celebrate, not just that we've been there for 100 years, but what we've done over those 100 years and how much we've contributed to the local community. And I'm personally very proud to live in a country, Britain, where this mosque that was built 100 years ago can become such an integral part of the fabric of that local
4: community.
3: It is
4: absolutely part of the community and sits alongside both the Buddhist temple. We also, obviously, there's the churches and everything else, and there's a synagogue in Southfields.
3: Absolutely. I think it's a great example of modern-day multicultural Britain.
2: And you can find out more about the centenary celebrations on the 3rd of October. Just visit the Ahmadiyya UK website.
0: Across southwest London, Riverside reports. Riverside. Riverside Drive.
1: With Martin Adams.
2: Southwest London. Riverside. It's the Communards now, Riverside Drive. This is quite cool. Not heard this for a while. It's called You Are My World. 45 past four. Or quarter to five in the New World. Either way, Yusuf has got the traffic and travel next, keeping you moving around southwest London on the tubes, the trains, and, of course, on the roads. If it's happening in southwest London, Yusuf will know about it. That's coming up next.

0: communards there, reaching places others of us cannot reach. You can see the windows shaking. Right, yo. You're about to get on public transport. You heading home? Listen carefully. 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
3: Looking towards the travel now, there's slow traffic on the West Hill northbound between Tibbetts Corner and Upper Richmond Road. They're saying travel time is around about 10 minutes. Likewise, there are delays on the Chertsey Road westbound from Twickenham Bridge to Hospital Bridge roundabout. Travel time there is also around about 15 minutes. Looking towards the rail now, there are cancellations on the southern northbound between Streatham and Tulse Hill due to problems with signals. And likewise, there are delays of up to 10 minutes and some cancellations on southern rail trains between Victoria and East Croydon due to an earlier lineside fire at Clapham Junction and earlier signalling problems. So you may find there are many delays and cancellations there too. Looking towards the London Underground now, there are also severe delays on the Victoria line due to a track fault at Brixton. That's all your travel.
0: Thank you, Yusuf. Yusuf will be back in half an hour's time with another traffic and travel update for you.
1: Riverside Drive. Love in Southwest London. Riverside.
0: Now, this is new from Paul Heaton, H in Terp.

0: brand new music now, Riverside Drive, Brian Adams. You like a bit of Brian?
1: I do.
0: This is good. This is his brand new. It's called The Ballad of Terry Fox. I've no idea either. News up next.

0: Well, it turns out Yusuf knows exactly all about Terry Fox. He's going to be telling us later on the other side of the news. Didn't know that. He didn't know that until I just... but right now, it's just gone 5 o'clock. It is time for the news headlines right here on Riverside Drive.
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3: It is 5 o'clock. These are the headlines. Five men arrested on suspicion of being involved in the suspected bomb plot at RAF Fairford yesterday are being released on bail. Counter-terror police say the group are UK nationals aged between 23 and 25 and remain under police investigation. Speaking at the Labour conference in Liverpool, Home Secretary Shabana Mahmood called for vigilance.
4: It is a reminder that at a time of heightened threat, we must all remain vigilant. And to all those who mean us harm and plot violence on our soil, let this be a reminder. You will never defeat us.
3: The Prime Minister will chair an emergency COBRA meeting later. The Northern Ireland secretaries have been holding talks to resolve a dispute over a controversial parade in County Armagh. Protesters have been blocking the Unionist Orange Order from making their way along the nationalist Garvaki Road in Portadown. The Dumcree parade being allowed for the first time in 28 years. DUP leader Gavin Robinson thinks members of Sinn Féin who took part in the protest should be arrested.
5: I'm sure all of you should have a fundamental public interest in senior elected representatives being prosecuted for their unwillingness, their inability, their intransigence and their intolerance and bigotry that led them to break the law yesterday.
3: 10 arrests have been made after a migrant boat turned up in Cornwall. Police have confirmed a number of people were spotted arriving at Mylar Harbour near Falmouth yesterday. The Home Office says officers responded to an isolated and rare incident. Last week, the Home Secretary ordered a review after two boats made it into the UK without being stopped by authorities. The Chancellor set out his plans to re-industrialise Britain at the Labour Party conference in Liverpool. John Healey announced £100 million towards local apprenticeships, a £6 billion set aside for British shipyards to build new docks for submarines. He also warned that the money available under New Labour in 1997 simply isn't there anymore. But these members liked what they heard.
6: Brilliant speech. I think John has brought amazing energy.
7: He's kind of giving the Labour Party fair warning. He's going to have to be pretty firm on rising welfare bills.
8: All about hope, the fact that he's talking about, you know, all this new money for apprenticeships.
3: In showbiz news, Madonna picked up 7 MTV Video Music Awards last night, but it's Taylor Swift who's broken the all-time record. Her 3, including the first ever recognition for Artist Director, takes her total to 33. The ceremony on CBS had tributes to Dolly Parton and George Michael. Accepting the prize for the Artist of the Year, Madonna encouraged others to believe in themselves.
9: I spent the last year and a half finding myself, believing in myself, and really making the music that I wanted to make.
3: And in sport, Lewis Ferguson admits it's an ambition to one day play for the boyhood club Rangers.
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3: Looking towards the weather now, it will be cloudy this evening, brightening up with widespread rain throughout the evening. Max minimum temperature of 12 degrees Celsius.
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1: with Martin Adams.
2: Now, just before the news, we heard Bryan Adams' new song, latest release, The Ballad of Terry Fox. Now, Bryan Adams is a Canadian singer, obviously very, very famous, but if you didn't know, he's Canadian, as is Terry Fox. Now, I didn't know about Terry Fox. So
3: did you not?
2: I did not. So Yusuf has educated me, and now, if you don't know out there, he's going to educate us all.
3: Yes.
2: So, Yusuf, tell us about Terry Fox, the song that Bryan Adams has written about his new release.
3: So, Terry Fox was a 22-year-old who was a cancer advocate, shall we say. He raised money for cancer research, and this was back in the 70s. He's considered a Canadian hero amongst many Canadians. So, his story is that he ran the equivalent of what was it?
2: A marathon a day?
3: A marathon, that's it. I don't want to get the numbers wrong. A marathon a day for 100.

0: 143 days
1: wow.
0: until his body couldn't handle it anymore. So he,
1: and not only that,
0: no, with a prosthetic leg.
1: He did it with a prosthetic leg.
0: Yes. So his cancer, I mean, I'm probably getting the story slightly incorrect here, but the cancer started in his leg, which took one of his legs,
1: yeah.
0: and then he continued running, and then the cancer spread, and that's what inevitably took his life.
1: Took his life
0: at
1: eventually.
0: 22.
1: And he decided, I was reading a little bit on Wikipedia, actually, that he was told that had he been treated just a few years beforehand, his prognosis would have been just 15% survival. Yeah. And his doctors impressed upon him that because of cancer research and strides made in cancer research, it had moved up to 50% survival. So that's a huge improvement, massive breakthroughs. And apparently it was that inspired him to say, if cancer research can make that sort of difference, I'm going to raise money for it.
0: Yeah.
1: And that's incredible, isn't it?
0: I mean, I only know about this because there was the...
1: Well, I was going to ask you, what's the connection between Terry Fox and Southwest London?
0: So the Terry Fox run took place at Battersea Park a few weekends ago, and they've been there for about 5 years now.
1: And that was raising money for cancer research charities.
0: It was celebrating Terry Fox. It was raising money. It was raising awareness. And it's very much... Terry Fox is a Canadian hero to many Canadians, both in the UK and outside of the UK.
1: Yeah.
0: And so when I went there, there was just a sense of real national pride. And I thought it was quite fascinating seeing even children who have only been alive the last like 10, 15 years, so proud of a man named Terry Fox, who they weren't even around for when like he was doing his incredible work.
1: Yeah, absolutely incredible. So you know, like me, because it sort of passed you by a little bit, because A, obviously I don't reside in Canada, and B, this happened sort of before my time. But actually, you know, as ever, it's extremely pertinent. And you know, we are quite used to seeing with the Paralympics people running with prosthetics.
0: Mm.
1: And sometimes they look quite incredible. Some of these prosthetics are amazing. Of course, back in the 80s, the technology in prosthetics was nowhere near it is now. So he ran marathons with a prosthetic leg, which is just remarkable, isn't it?
0: Yeah,
1: a remarkable feat.
0: I would strongly recommend people research on Terry Fox. The story of Terry Fox is so integral to Canadians that I think he's taught about in the syllabus at schools in Canada, and everyone does something called the Terry Fox Run, so children as young as they like 5 years old know about Terry Fox.
1: Well, he passed away in 1981,
0: yes,
1: at the young age of I think 22.
0: Yeah.
1: And it says the government of Canada ordered flags across the country to be lowered at half mast, an unprecedented honor that was usually reserved for statesmen only.
0: Yeah.
1: So that's the sort of impact he had. Quite incredible stuff. So there we are. Thank you for that education, Yusuf.
0: You're very welcome.
1: And of course, the connection there too is that we're running for St. George's Charity for the half marathon. No prosthetics. So it should be quite easy by comparison. Only 13 miles to run on the 11th of October. Myself and Jason and a few others from Riverside Radio running for St. George's Charity Trust.
0: Amazing.
1: So fingers crossed we do all right. Okay, on with the show. Michael Bublé is going to take us to our next traffic and travel bulletin.

0: Michael Bublé there. Haven't met you yet. That's just gone 5:15. That means it's time for traffic and travel with Yusuf.
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3: Looking towards the roads now, there's usual slow traffic on the West Hill northbound between Tibbetts Corner and Upper Richmond Road. They're saying travel time there is around about 10 minutes. Likewise, there's the usual slow traffic on the A3 West Hill westbound from South Circular coming from a one-way system. There's the traffic congestion on Chertsey Road westbound from Twickenham Bridge to Hospital Bridge roundabout as well. Looking towards the rail now, there's a lot of issues and delays on the Southern Rail. There are cancellations on the Southern Northbound between Streatham and Tulse Hill due to problems with signals. And then likewise, there are delays of up to 10 minutes and some cancellations on Southern trains between Victoria and East Croydon. And then looking towards the tubes, there's delays on the Victoria line due to a fault at Brixton, and the earlier report of delays on the Jubilee line have now cleared up. That's all your travel.
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3: Now, playing at the Richmond Theatre this week is an unmissable dance theatre experience. Set to the music of the godfather of soul, the mighty James Brown, the Brown Suite has been produced by Fundamentally Dance, whose CEO and creative director, Jemiel Davini Lawrence, told Emma Bullen how it was born.
4: Well, this is all about making our dreams come true, and that's kind of what's happened with this show. So the Brown Suite is a James Brown powered show. It's the music of James Brown, and there's a bit of Sam Cooke and Etta James in there. Mm-hmm. And it's a brand new narrative choreographed by Nahum McLean and Darius Drew, who you would have seen perform. Yes, they did their Death of the Bachelors excerpt in that show. And I asked them when they first performed Death of the Bachelors with us just a year before that, and the audience went nuts and standing ovation and everything, is there more? Where do we go from here? And they were really the first artists to respond to this alternative model for dance production that we're working with at Fundamentally Dance. And they said, yes, there is. It's a full James Brown show, and get ready, put your seatbelt on. And I had to, because really, but two of them together, when they talk about the show, it's a real roller coaster. And I knew instantly that this was the next direction for the company. So,
5: and how did you meet these guys?
4: We did a show at the Ministry of Sound, a ballet show at the Ministry of Sound in 2024. It still goes down in history as one of our greatest shows, despite it being in an unusual space and, you know, not the biggest audience. About 400 people were there. But Nahum came dancing over to me in the club afterwards and basically said to me, you know, hey, I'm Nahum and I want to do a show. And he tried two different ways to reach me already, but of course the best way was just to come find me. So he did, and obviously doing a startup, I'd been so busy I hadn't been able to really follow up with him properly. But he made it very clear in that club that me and him needed to speak.
5: He
4: literally mimed the contract in front of me for that. Yeah. And so we got Black Brick is the duo. So Nahum and Darius together, they are Black Brick, and they have a very unique style. And there is no platform in the UK right now for new styles and new choreographers at the scale they are. They're kind of stuck in a really difficult in-between where they've done something, but where they could be doing something big, there just isn't. You know, the major dance companies are programmed 3 to 5 years in advance. And we are the new model. You know, we are funded by the fans, basically. But yes, they are investors and they want their money back and potentially some more on top. But we are powered by people that are putting their money where their mouth is and saying dance matters and it should be celebrated by society and culture. And so, yeah, so they did the show of Ballet Nights. The audience went mental. And so the reason we keep doing that piece up until Richmond that you saw was actually to start flipping that audience towards the idea that, yes, if you did want to see more, you don't have to go somewhere else. We're going to have the full show.
5: Yeah.
4: And thus, the Brown Suite was born into existence, essentially.
5: Oh, brilliant. So literally on audience demand.
4: Demand, like everything with the shows that we do. And we do live and die on audience support, whether that's support through tickets or support through the investors that now underpin these shows. And I think this is all language that can feel very boring and very alien perhaps to the kind of current generation of young people and artists that are trying to get their work seen. But the reality is that if everybody's going to the same place for their funding, you know, at the end of the day, there's not going to be space for everyone. We're just opening up a whole new tunnel, basically, a tunnel through to the light of
5: a little escape trapdoor.
4: Yeah, trapdoor to success. And so to bring it right back to what you said about dreams, this is fulfilling Nahum McLean and Darius Drew's dreams. This is what they want.
3: Jemiel Davini Lawrence talking to Emma Bullen. The Brown Suite can be seen at Richmond Theatre from September the 30th to October the 3rd. Just head to atgtickets.com for more information. And you can hear Emma's full interview on our SoundCloud page. 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
3: 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I've got a quiz for Yusuf after this.

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2: Okay, we've got the news coming up in just a couple of minutes' time. Manic Street Preachers are going to take us there, and then a little breakfast grill quizette for Yusuf.

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1: So, the top stories at 5:30. The Prime Minister is holding an emergency COBRA meeting to discuss a suspected bomb plot near RAF Fairford in Gloucestershire. Five men, who are British nationals and in their 20s, have been released on bail. Police say they're considering every possible angle, including the use of proxies by a hostile state. The Home Secretary has announced the reopening of a scheme to resettle refugees in the UK. Shabana Mahmood says the country must live up to its internal obligations by providing a safe and legal refuge for refuge routes. Child killer John Venables will have his latest parole hearing held in private, despite pleas from James Bulger's mother for it to be made public. The 44-year-old murdered and tortured the 2-year-old in 1993. The price of diesel has hit an all-time high. It's just shy of £2 a litre at the pump, more than £30 higher than when it was when the Iran war started. And finally, SpaceX's Starship rocket has splashed down in the Pacific Ocean after orbiting the Earth for about 3 hours. The mission was supposed to last 10 hours, but was ended early. Those are all your headlines.
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3: Right here in Nine Elms.
1: Looking towards the weather now for this evening, and there will be cloud building from the south overnight, becoming widespread and bringing patchy rain and drizzle. Tonight's minimum temperature will be 12 degrees Celsius. And looking ahead to tomorrow, cloudy and dull in some places, though it will brighten up soon with sunshine developing through the morning, with a high temperature of 27 degrees Celsius.
0: I'm sorry, what?
1: 27 degrees.
0: 27 degrees. It's autumn. It's going to be 29th of September, and it's 27 degrees potentially tomorrow.
1: It's an Indian summer, I guess.
0: It's quite amazing. Bring it on. 27 degrees, love it, and sunny.
1: Yeah.
0: What are you going to be doing? You going to be out there enjoying it?
1: No, because I've had enough of the sun and the heat from this entire summer. I will be indoors wearing SPF, protecting my skin.
0: Even inside?
1: Inside.
0: What are you protecting it from inside? Suspicious.
1: The sun getting into the flat.
0: Through the cracks,
1: yes. You know.
0: I hear you. Well done. Very, very good advice. Get your sun. Don't put your sun. Pack your sun cream away. Keep it out. It's going to be a hot one tomorrow. Yeah. Okay, Sienna Spira up next. And then we've got a little quiz with Yusuf.
4: Now, I'm Gary Marshall. Been working in New Covent Garden for 47 years. Why is it special? The people. Simple as that. If you're having a bad day, there's somebody to lift you up. If you're having a good day, you pick someone up and take them with you. If you want to come somewhere really special, New Covent Garden, that's the place. It's the one and only.
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3: Me?
2: Feeling clever, punk?
3: Let's just see how I do,
2: That's a reference from a Dirty Harry movie. I'm not being rude to you.
3: I don't think I've ever seen Dirty Harry.
2: Have you not?
3: No, I've seen Dirty Dancing, but not Dirty Harry.
2: Dirty Harry is a classic old, I think, 70s or 80s film.
3: No. I've heard of it.
2: Clint Eastwood, absolutely classic. Now then. It's every Monday. We're doing a shameless plug here for the breakfast show. Every Monday at around 9:20, we do a thing called the Breakfast Grill on the breakfast show. Breakfast show starts at 7, finishes at 10. At 20 past 9, we have a little quiz. 5 questions. One question is Southwest London based and worth 2 points. And today, it's always presenter versus co-host versus news team.
3: Okay.
2: I say news team, just one person. And today, Tom from the news team scored full points, maximum points, got the full 6.
3: I'm going to temper expectations and say I'm probably not going to get that.
2: Well, this is just for fun. Let's see your general knowledge and to shamelessly plug the grill on a Monday.
3: Okay.
2: Because if you haven't heard it, it's a lot of fun. Current scores, by the way, presenters on 8 points. News team, like I just mentioned, scored another one today. They're on 6 points, but right out in front is Ali Einstein, co-host, on 14.
3: Wow.
2: I was looking at today. They've only got, I think, about 12 breakfast grills until Christmas.
3: Oh, wow.
2: And that's when we have the tot up the points to see who's the overall winner. Ali won it last time. But anyway, so here we go. Our first question, which German composer... You're already looking. There's more information in the question.
3: Okay.
2: Which German composer, conductor, and pianist regarded as one of the greatest composers in the history of music wrote Symphony No. 5 in 1808? German composer. One of the biggest.
3: When you say Symphony No. 5, yes. I'm thinking of the Mambo No. 5. Remember that song?
2: It's definitely not that.
3: No, it's not the Mambo No. 5.
2: Ding, ding,
3: exactly.
2: Ding, ding.
3: Can I respectfully pass just because I have no idea?
2: Well, I'll tell you what. Don't pass. Just say if give me a name of a famous classical composer. It's always good to guess.
3: I'm absolutely blank.
2: Okay.
3: So
2: leave it open for now. And
3: okay.
2: If something pops into your head... Any classical composer, just from...
3: Yeah. Beethoven.
2: Okay, you're going to go Beethoven.
3: I know he's not German, so yeah.
2: Okay, well, Beethoven, by the way, was German.
3: Oh!
2: And in 1808, he did write Symphony No. 5.
3: Oh, my God. You know what? I need to do the lottery numbers when I get home now.
2: You see, you should never pass. You just say whatever. You could have a guess, whatever pops into your head.
3: You know what? You encouraged me, so thank you for believing in me.
2: Yes, I believed in you. I thought, you know what? He's one of the most, if not the most famous classical composer. If any name's going to pop in your head, it should be Beethoven. So well done. Correct. 1 point already.
3: Wow.
2: Number 2, what nationality is the current Pope? Pope Leo the 14th.
3: Isn't he American?
2: He was born Robert Francis Prevost.
3: Isn't he American? He's from Chicago, no?
2: You are 100% correct.
3: Yes.
2: He is American and yes, from...
3: Chicago.
2: From Chicago. Yeah, absolutely. 2 out of 2. Okay. This should be a nice, easy one, but sometimes we've all got little, you know, blocks of our knowledge that we should know. And you never know. Okay. Question number 3. What's the capital of Spain?
3: Madrid, isn't it?
2: Correct.
3: Yes.
2: 3 out of 3. 3 out of 3. Okay. Now, this could be a little bit trickier. How are you with your old British sitcoms?
3: We'll see.
2: Okay. Which well-known actor played Frank Spencer in the 1970s vintage comedy Some Mothers Do Have 'Em? It's an iconic comedy.
3: I know.
2: You should have heard of it. Which actor played Frank Spencer? He went on to become a major star in the musicals, major star of the West End and Broadway in New York. But which actor played Frank Spencer?
3: I don't know. I'm going to hazard a guess.
2: Okay.
3: We've learnt hazarding a guess is good.
2: Yeah.
3: Actor, sitcom actor, British.
2: Yeah. From the 1970s, so obviously getting on a bit.
3: Yeah. I'm genuinely
2: stumped.
3: Stumped. Yeah, I'm stumped.
2: I don't think, because he's a well-known name, but he wouldn't be at the tip of your tongue. Michael Crawford.
3: No.
2: You not heard of that chap?
3: I must have. I know the show.
2: He went on to be the Phantom of the Opera.
3: Right.
2: In the West End and Broadway for many, many, many years. Had more success of that, but never really got out of the shadow of Frank Spencer. I think he only did two or three series in the 70s. Always associated with it. Okay. So that was number four. So you're three points out of four.
3: Okay.
2: Now, this is your fifth question. It's Southwest London based, so it's worth 2 points. How are you doing at home, by the way, if you're playing along? This is worth 2 points. Southwest London. The London borough of Richmond upon Thames covers a total area of approximately 22.17 square miles. But, is easily the largest of our four boroughs that we broadcast to. But which is the smallest? So the boroughs that we broadcast to is Richmond upon Thames, Lambeth, Wandsworth and Merton. Now, Richmond is easily the largest, but which is the smallest out of those?
3: I'm going to say Merton.
2: You're going to go Merton. Is there any logic to that?
3: No, just because I've been to the others and they feel quite vast.
2: Oh, okay. Interesting. Well, the answer is actually Lambeth.
3: Oh, God.
2: Lambeth is 10.36 square miles, so pretty much half the size of Richmond.
3: Wow.
2: The borough of Wandsworth is 13.23 square miles, so not much bigger. And Merton is the second largest, still only 14.52 square miles. So they're all roughly the same size, apart from Richmond, which is 20-plus square miles.
3: My sense of scale and size is off.
2: 3 out of 6.
3: I'm happy with that.
2: That's not bad.
3: Not bad.
2: That's not bad. And you scraped the old Beethoven.
3: Yeah, and you know what? This is a 3 out of 6 score that I didn't have before I came here today.
2: Yeah.
3: So everyone's a winner.
2: Everyone is
3: winner, a winner. Winner, chicken dinner.
2: You know what's happening now? Now that the grill's done, people are thinking, I want to go home for goodness sake. I want to get on the tubes, the trains, or the roads. How is it looking out there?
0: River, Roads and Rails.
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3: So looking towards the roads now, there's the usual slow traffic on the West Hill northbound between Tibbetts Corner and Upper Richmond Road. Travel time is around about 10 minutes, so beware there. There's also the usual slow traffic on the West Hill westbound around South Circular coming from the one-way system. There's the traffic congestion on the Chertsey Road westbound from Twickenham Bridge to Hospital Bridge Road roundabout. Travel time there is around about 15 minutes. Looking towards the rail trains now, and there are severe cancellations and delays on the southern northbound between Streatham and Tulse Hill due to earlier signalling problems. And then there's also delays of up 10 minutes and some cancellations on the southern rail trains between Victoria and East Croydon due to an earlier incident at Clapham Junction. Looking towards the tubes now, Victoria Line is still suffering from severe delays due to a fault at Brixton. And that's all your travel.
2: Thank you, Yusuf. That's it for traffic and travel this afternoon. It will be back tomorrow from 4 on Drive and, of course, at breakfast from 7 a.m. Riverside Drive. We shall reveal the answer to today's anagram, Hat Wick Men, mystery location in Southwest London, right after this brand new from James Blunt. Hey.

0: I love that. Brand new from James Blunt. Tastes like summer. He's hanging on to the summer, just really like the rest is. Of us. He left it a bit late for that one, didn't he?
1: Yeah.
0: It's a good song, though.
1: I like it. It's a bop.
0: Do you know where James Blunt is going to be in The Traitors starting on October the 1st?
1: Yes, that's this week.
0: Celebrity Traitors. It's Thursday.
1: Yes, this Thursday. I'm going to a viewing party.
0: No.
1: Yeah.
0: That's such a good idea.
1: Yeah, me catching up with some of my friends.
0: I want to have a viewing party. That's a brilliant idea. Right. Yeah. Who's going to come to the viewing party? I don't know if that's because Claire, my wife and I, we love it. We love it. Right. Okay. Anyway, we're talking about the anagram and today's anagram, Hatwick Men. I saw your eyes flickering, your brain whirring, smoke coming out of your ears. I think you got it right pretty quickly today.
1: Thank you very much.
0: Hatwick Men was today's anagram. The mystery location somewhere in Southwest London was...
1: Twickenham.
0: Twickenham. Of course it was. I feel it was... No, not taking anything away from your big win there, but I feel like it was slightly easier today.
1: Yeah, I think the wick kind of really gave it away.
0: Because if you say Hatwickman quickly, it sort of sounds a little bit like Twickenham.
1: It was either going to be Twickenham or Hackney Wick.
0: You know what?
1: And it was never going to be Hackney Wick.
0: It's definitely not Southwest London. Hatwick Men, today we were in Twickenham. We will have another anagram for you tomorrow on Drive from 4. What's happening on the rest of Riverside Radio this afternoon? Because, of course, 6 o'clock, we're done, Yusuf. We're out of here. We're old news.
1: I know.
0: We're history.
1: Time flies when you're having fun, doesn't it?
0: It really does, doesn't it? Well, stay tuned to Riverside Radio for this lovely Monday evening. 6 p.m. It's Monday Night Vibes. You can join Sat, Meg and Jerome for some interesting music, very eclectic taste they have, and some very witty chat too. 8 p.m., The Monday Club. Join Carl Chamberlain. He'll be playing some of his Secret Garden Party records and a bit of Glastonbury and other festival music. And 11 o'clock Riverside Evening, keeping you company through to the wee hours of Tuesday morning. Set your alarms to 7 a.m. Why, Yusuf?
1: Because
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1: Yeah, you got to watch the breakfast. You got to listen to
0: the Breakfast Show. 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Charity Tuesday, Ali P. We'll be with, that's Ali Palmer to you and me, we'll be with Jason. And news every half hour as well, keeping you informed. Now then, Teddy Swims, he also has brand new music out. It's called Perfect Man. That's it for me. Have yourself a very pleasant Monday evening. What about you, Yusuf? What are you, by the way, I was going to ask you what you're having for supper tonight.
1: Me.
0: And why you're suddenly not a vegetarian.
1: So
0: we've got a minute or two.
1: Yeah, so I accidentally ate some chicken. And by accidentally, I mean I ordered some from Nando's. I was craving some.
0: Hang on a minute. You went on to Nando's. Yeah. You weren't looking for vegetarian food, quite clearly.
1: No, I
0: So when did you say, I've had enough of this?
1: 3 days ago.
0: And then you went straight on to Nando's and got like the best thing to do. It's chicken. But a lot of people say bacon is what cracks them.
1: I've never been a fan of bacon.
0: Have you not? Because smell of bacon can often, you know, vegetarians just... If you've always been a vegetarian, it probably won't make any difference. But if you're new to it, apparently bacon is the thing that really...
1: I'm controversial opinion. Never cared for it. Don't think it even smells that nice.
0: So are you straight back into full-on, full-on omnivore?
1: No, I only ever eat chicken anyway. Chicken and fish. I don't have any red meat.
0: Oh, you're not a fan of the old red meat?
1: No, not particularly, no.
0: Okay, and what are you having tonight? Leftovers? Nando leftovers?
1: Well, no, I actually ordered a second Nando's last night as well. Wow. It's bad out here.
0: You went hard, didn't you?
1: So tonight I'm going to have a vegetarian meal that I made earlier this week.
0: Oh, and what's that?
1: It was just kidney beans and like black beans with rice.
0: Okay. Yeah. Two requests.
1: Yes.
0: One is, the main request is have yourself a very nice 2 weeks because you're not going to be around next week, next Monday.
1: No, I won't be. I will miss this because, like I told you, the anagram is the highlight of my week.
0: Absolutely. But you can listen in. So make sure my first request is take good care of yourself until I see you next in 2 weeks' time. The second is when I ask you about what you're having for supper next time, come up with something more interesting.
1: But that's what I cook.
0: Beans. What is it? Beans and what?
1: Kidney beans and black beans with rice.
0: I've forgotten already.
1: A Mexican flavour.
0: Forgotten already. Very, very boring that. I'm having reheated leftovers.
1: I mean, so am I, but...
0: I'm having leftover chicken, which my wife swears has been making her ill for the last 2 days.
1: Well,
0: and
1: maybe
0: I'm still having the leftovers. No, I'm still going.
1: Okay, fine. Titanium stomach.
0: I'm still going. We'll see. I'll let you know tomorrow. Teddy Swims is going to take you to the news at 6. I'll see you tomorrow from 4. Ta-ta.
1: Bye. Riverside Drive. With Martin.

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2: 5 men arrested on suspicion of being involved in the suspected bomb plot at RAF Fairford yesterday are being released on bail. Counter-terror police say the group are UK nationals and remain under investigation. The Prime Minister's holding a Cobra meeting now. Home Secretary Shabana Mahmood called for vigilance.
3: It is a reminder that at a time of heightened threat, we must all remain vigilant. And to all those who mean us harm and plot violence on our soil, let this be a reminder. You will never defeat us.
2: Meanwhile, Ms. Mahmood vowed to restore order and control to the immigration and asylum system in her speech to the Labour conference. She said she would be bringing in reforms to tackle the small boats crisis next month. Earlier, the Chancellor told Labour members the party doesn't have as much money available as it did in the 90s. John Healey also pledged to tackle the benefits bill and create more apprenticeships. The cost of filling up a typical family car with diesel is now £31 more expensive than it was at the start of the Iran war. The average price at the pump is just shy of £2 a litre. The Northern Ireland Secretary has been holding talks to resolve a dispute over a controversial parade in County Armagh. Protesters blocked the Orange Order from making their way along the Garvaghy Road in Portadown. The Dumb Cree parade's been allowed for the first time in 28 years. DUP leader Gavin Robinson thinks members of Sinn Féin who took part should be arrested.
4: I'm sure all of you should have a fundamental public interest in senior elected representatives being prosecuted for their unwillingness, their inability, their intransigence and their intolerance and bigotry that led them to break the law yesterday.
2: And finally, Britain's electricity companies have been told to generate more power for the next couple of hours. The National Energy System Operator insists it's a contingency measure and there's no risk of power cuts. That's the latest. I'm Chris Milligan.
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2: The Prime Minister's holding an emergency Cobra meeting over a suspected bomb plot near RAF Fairford yesterday. It comes as the five suspects were released on bail. They're all in their 20s and are British nationals living in London. The incidents dominated the agenda at the Labour Party conference in Liverpool.
3: Friends, we will always stand up for our security against those who would do us harm.
4: And to all those who plot violence on our soil, you will never defeat us.
3: And we will always stand together against those who hate our freedom.
2: The Home Secretary's announced the reopening of a scheme to resettle refugees in the UK. Shabana Mahmood says the country must live up to its internal obligations by providing safe and legal refugee routes. Child killer John Venables will have his latest parole hearing held in private, despite pleas from James Bulger's mother for it to be made public. The 44-year-old tortured and murdered a two-year-old in 1993. The leader of the DUP has called for politicians who attended protests over a controversial parade in Portadown to be arrested. Gavin Robinson's joined other unionists in condemning those who blocked the Orange Order's planned march along Garvaki Road. Sinn Féin says it's steeped in a history of murder, violence and supremacy. First Minister Michelle O'Neill and Deputy First Minister Emma Little-Pengelly have clashed in Stormont.
5: Michelle O'Neill called people onto the streets, joined them and called for them to stay there.
6: Why do the Orange Order, why do the DUP, why do unionism in general want to railroad over the rights of these people?
2: The price of diesel has hit an all-time high. It's just shy of £2 a litre at the pump, more than £30 higher than it was at the start of the Iran war. And SpaceX's Starship rocket has splashed down in the Pacific Ocean after orbiting the Earth for about 3 hours.

0: The mission was supposed to last 10 hours, but ended early. That's the latest. I'm Chris Milligan.
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2: Five British men arrested in connection with a suspected bomb plot at RAF Fairford in Gloucestershire have been released on bail. Counter-terror police say they remain under investigation, and the Prime Minister has been chairing an emergency COPA committee meeting. The Chancellor says he'll deliver a breathing space budget next month. Earlier today, John Healey vowed to create jobs and announce a £100 million national apprenticeship scheme. But with the price of diesel hitting an all-time high since the beginning of the war in Iran, he said he recognises the times are tough. Mr Healey told us the government's working with the US to bring prices down.
3: We talk to them, especially on trade issues, all the time. We talk to them also about the Middle East. We will do what we can to encourage a peaceful settlement there, because in the end, that's the way that we reduce the conflict, we reduce the pressures, and we will help reduce the prices as well for people back at home.
2: Two women and a child have died on board a small boat in the English Channel. French authorities say they believe the victims were trampled to death. Nine others were injured.
4: The former UK's leader has claimed Channel 4 should face action over its allegations against the party.
5: Clearly Channel 4 have broken the law in a very serious way. In a very, very serious way. Trying to get illicit donations. And as far as the comments the two of them made, well, there was some loose pub talk.
2: Nigel Farage has defended himself and two former Reform staff following the broadcaster's release of undercover footage earlier this month. Police are investigating whether foreign funding rules were broken. A spokesperson for Channel 4 News says its investigation was rigorously verified to ensure accuracy. Thames Water says it's still working on fixing a leak. Residents in seven South London and Surrey boroughs are affected and several schools have had to close. And finally, Norwich City Honorary Life President Michael Wynne-Jones has died at the age of 85. Wynne-Jones and his wife Delia Smith were majority shareholders until 2024. That's the latest. I'm Chris Morgan.
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2: 5 men arrested over a suspected bomb plot near a military base in Gloucestershire have been released on bail but remain under investigation. The men, who are all British nationals, were detained on suspicion of terrorism offences. Villagers who'd been evacuated are being allowed back into their homes, although a cordon remains in place around 3 vans. Here's Head of Counter-Terrorism Policing Assistant Commissioner Lawrence Taylor.
3: We are considering this from every possible angle, including that this may be actively committed by proxies or individuals either knowingly or unknowingly working on behalf of a foreign state.
2: The Home Secretary's vowed to restore order and control to the immigration and asylum system. Shabana Mahmood says her reforms that take effect from next month will tackle the small boats crisis and give British people a sense of fairness. She outlined how the new system will work at the Labour Party conference.
4: As we tackle the gangs and reduce the incentives that draw people here illegally, we are also opening new, capped, safe and legal routes. We will begin accepting applications from charities and non-profits to sponsor refugees.
2: Meanwhile, the Chancellor says the UK has the stocks it needs after the price of diesel hit the highest ever level. The cost of filling up a typical family car is now £31 more than it was at the start of the Iran war. Emergency services have found the fire that killed a woman and her 3 children on Merseyside was caused by a lithium-ion battery. They say it highlights the danger of the batteries, which are normally found in e-scooters and e-bikes. SpaceX's Starship rocket has splashed down in the Pacific Ocean after orbiting the Earth for about 3 hours. The mission was supposed to last 10 hours, but ended early. And finally in sport, it's goalless in the early stages of Northern Ireland's Nations League clash with Hungary. They're aiming to make it 2 wins from 2 in the competition. It's their first home game at Windsor Park for 315 days. That's the latest. I'm Chris Milligan.
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2: Counter-terror police say an investigation into a suspected bomb plot at RAF Fairford in Gloucestershire is ongoing, despite the suspects being released on bail. The five British nationals in their 20s were arrested yesterday near the base, which is used by the US military. Police say they're looking at whether hostile states were involved, and Iran's rejected reports it may have been behind the foiled attack. President Trump's given his reaction.
3: I'm surprised that they released them. I wouldn't have done that. Look, they've been very good. They worked with us very closely. We know everything about them. We would not have released them.
2: The Chancellor says the UK is preparing for the US to potentially stop diesel exports. Earlier today, the price of diesel hit an all-time high at just short of £2 a litre. But John Healey insists Britain is protected because we have the stocks we need. And he said the UK was working closely with the Trump administration.
4: We're talking with the US, as you would expect, all the time. The trade discussions are continuous. And we want to make sure that we can get Britain's best interests protected. But ultimately, that's a diplomatic solution in the Middle East.
2: Meanwhile, the Chancellor told the Labour conference he wouldn't allow Britain's benefits bill to balloon while not offering young people opportunities. Mr. Healey said cutting welfare spending was about more than just money. It was a moral duty. The Prime Minister's planning to create a new publicly owned Great British Grid in a bid to bring down energy costs. Andy Burnham will make the announcement in his speech to the Labour Party conference tomorrow. A storm in the Atlantic is expected to bring unseasonably hot weather back to some parts of the UK tomorrow. It could get back up to 27 degrees in the southeast. And finally, in sport, it's goalless in the second half of Northern Ireland's Nations League clash with Hungary. Michael O'Neill's side are aiming to make it 2 wins from 2 in the competition. It's their first home game at Windsor Park for 315 days. And that's the latest. I'm Chris Milligan.
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2: Villagers who were evacuated from their homes after a suspected terror plot at RAF Fairford in Gloucester have been allowed back home. Counter-terror police say the five men who were arrested in the early hours of the morning have been released on bail. Defence Secretary Wes Streeting sought to reassure the public.
3: The investigation remains ongoing. Of course, decisions around bail are operational decisions that are taken by the police, and I can reassure the public those five individuals are under stringent bail conditions.
2: The Home Secretary has announced she'll reopen new routes for refugees to settle in the UK. Shabana Mahmood told the Labour Party conference around a quarter would be Palestinians and women and girls from Afghanistan. Diesel is more expensive than it's ever been, at just shy of £2 a litre. The RAC says it now costs £30 more to fill up an average family car than it did before the Iran war started. Reform UK's leader is claiming Channel 4 should face action over its allegations against the party.
4: Clearly Channel 4 have broken the law in a very serious way. In a very, very serious way. Trying to get illicit donations. And as far as the comments the two of them made, well, there was some loose pub talk.
2: Nigel Farage has defended himself and two former Reform staff following the broadcaster's release of undercover footage earlier this month. Police are investigating whether foreign funding rules were broken. A spokesperson for Channel 4 News says its investigation was rigorously verified to ensure accuracy. The Prime Minister is planning to create a new publicly owned Great British Grid in a bid to bring down energy costs. Andy Burnham will announce the creation of the new body at his speech to the Labour Party conference tomorrow. And in sport, Northern Ireland remain unbeaten in the Nations League after a goalless draw with Hungary. The result means they're on 4 points in their group. The host came closest to scoring at Windsor Park when Patrick Kelly hit the crossbar. That's the latest.
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2: 5 men arrested over a suspected bomb plot near a military base in Gloucester have been released on bail but remain under investigation. The men, who are all British nationals, were detained on suspicion of terrorism offences. Villagers who'd been evacuated are being allowed back into their homes, although a cordon remains around 3 vans. Here's Head of Counter-Terrorism Policing Assistant Commissioner Lawrence Taylor.
3: We are considering this from every possible angle, including that this may be actively committed by proxies or individuals either knowingly or unknowingly working on behalf of a foreign state.
2: The Home Secretary's vowed to restore order and control to the immigration and asylum system. Shabana Mahmood says her reforms that take effect from next month will tackle the small boats crisis and give British people a sense of fairness. Meanwhile, the Chancellor says the UK has the stocks it needs after the price of diesel hit its highest ever level. The cost of filling up a family car is now £31 more than it was before the Iran war. SpaceX's Starship rocket has splashed down in the Pacific Ocean after orbiting the Earth for around 3 hours. The mission was supposed to last 10 hours but ended early. It's understood Manchester City chief executive Ferran Soriano has said their battle against 115 Premier League charges could last years. Neither side have commented on reports the club's been found guilty of breaching financial rules. Soriano was questioned by Sky News as he left a meeting of European football clubs in Copenhagen. He didn't respond.
4: Will it take years to finish this case? Is it time for some transparency for everyone to know? You told the meeting it could take years, but are you insisting you're innocent still? Is it not time to speak?
2: And Northern Ireland remain unbeaten in the Nations League after a goalless draw with Hungary. The result means they're on 4 points in their group. The hosts came closest to scoring at Windsor Park when Patrick Kelly hit the crossbar in the first half.
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2: Counter-terror police say an investigation into a suspected bomb plot at RAF Fairford in Gloucester is ongoing despite the suspects being released on bail. The five British nationals in their 20s were arrested on Sunday near the base, which is used by the US military. Police say they're looking at whether hostile states were involved. Iran's rejected reports it may have been behind the foiled attack. President Trump's given his reaction.
3: I'm surprised that they released him. I wouldn't have done that. Look, they've been very good. They worked with us very closely. We know everything about them. We would not have released them.
2: The Chancellor says he'll deliver a breathing space budget next month. John Healey has vowed to create jobs and announced a £100 million national apprentice scheme. With the price of diesel hitting an all-time high, he said he recognises that times are tough. Mr Healey told us the government's working with the US to bring prices down.
4: We talk to them, especially on trade issues, all the time. We talk to them also about the Middle East. We will do what we can to encourage a peaceful settlement there, because in the end, that's the way that we reduce the conflict, we reduce the pressures, and we will help reduce the prices as well for people back at home.
2: Emergency services have found a fire that killed a woman and her three children on Merseyside was caused by a lithium-ion battery. They say it highlights the danger of units normally found in e-scooters and e-bikes. Child killer John Venables will have his latest parole hearing held in private, despite pleas from James Bulger's mother for it to be made public. The 44-year-old murdered the two-year-old in 1993. A storm in the Atlantic is expected to bring unseasonably hot weather back to some parts of the UK today. It could get back up to 27 degrees in parts of the southeast. And Liam Gallagher has teased that there's a number of support acts yet to be announced for the Oasis live tour. All tickets for the gigs next year have already been sold out. The band's six-night return to Nebworth will set the record for the most dates played at the historic venue. That's the latest. I'm AJ Walsh.
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